0: feature album on Triple J.
1: What's good? My name is Nerve, and my new album, Growing Pains, is the feature album this week on Triple J. Aussie Thunder, I have been a fan of Sir Spyro since I started making grime music in like 2016-17. So to finally have a song with him is insane, massive full circle moment for me. I just came in off like 100 billion milligrams of caffeine, ready to put my head through a wall, and just told him I want a Skippy beat and I'm just gonna bar out insane Aus grime, UK grime to the world.

Spyro teaming up on that track, Aussie Thunder, from his new record, Growing Pains. John Summit in there too with Julia Wolf. We had Steve Lacey and Odette at the very top. Ah! Zoe from Sydney winning two tickets to see Odette on her upcoming Blink tour. Dates, details, everything you need to know. It's going down in November and you can check out Triple J's socials for more, which is what you're listening to. This is Mornings. Coming up, a classic from the presets. Nerve just talking about that coffee shot. All that coffee, the presets is going to make you feel the same way. Right here, Remy Wolf.

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1: Wildlands is ready to burst into the new year with a hectic lineup. They really said back to back to back because they've booked in John Summit, Kiki, Near Archives and heaps more, plus an exclusive Aussie debut from drum and bass heavyweights Worship. You can catch these theatres in Mianjin, Brisbane on December 31 and Boorloo, Perth on January 2.
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Party time, all of my people, right here on Triple J. Perfect for your Wednesday, your hump day. The Presets, my people, here on Triple J. Florence Road in there too with Hanging Out to Dry and Remy Wolf at the very top with Twiggy. Change of pace right here. This is Jungle with The Wave. Music on the way from Holly Hebe. Here on Triple J.

on Triple J. That is Holly Hebe, Crying Your Eyes Out. And I'm so excited for the new Holly Hebe fans that are going to be unleashed when she joins Holly Humberstone on tour.

The two Hollies touring together. I love this so much. And I think Holly Hebe, the way that she is leaning into the dance realm, a little bit of drum and bass, breakbeat on that recent track, which I think is just going to be a great rile up, a great energy boost before we get into the singer-songwriter prowess of Holly Humberstone. Those dates going down in theatres around the country next year, 2027. Throughout February, kicking off in Sydney before heading to Brisbane, Melbourne and Perth. All the details you can check out over on the Triple J website and more of Holly Hebe's music over on Triple J Unearthed. So good. Before that, you had Full Nelson with Keepsake and Jungle at the very top with The Wave. I'm Lucy, heading towards the 10 o'clock headlines. New music on the way from Lottie McLeod. You're on Triple J.

0: Morning, Jack James with Triple J News. The annual assessment of how Australia is tracking on ending violence against women and children will show rates of violence against First Nations women and children have worsened. Claudia Long has the details.
1: There are six targets being tracked by Domestic, Family and Sexual Violence Commissioner Michaela Cronin. Among them, bringing down rates of violence against First Nations women and children. Data shows the number of women killed by an intimate partner has been trending downwards since the late 1980s, and despite a spike last year, has fallen again. But for First Nations women, the numbers have worsened, with 2025 marking the highest rate of killings since data has been collected, and more than double the number in 2022 when the targets were set. The report will be tabled in Parliament around midday.
0: And if you or someone you know needs support, you can call 1-800-RESPECT. That's 1-800-737-732. The federal government has dismissed concerns from the coalition that its crackdown on harmful social media content is a threat to free speech. The proposed laws would force platforms to protect Australians from certain harms, including child abuse and sexual violence. The communications minister will also have the power to add to the list of harms via regulation, sparking freedom of speech concerns from the opposition. But Assistant Technology Minister Andrew Charlton says the laws are about giving Australians more choice.
2: This is a rapidly evolving area, so we need to be developing legislation that recognises the fact that things are moving very quickly.
0: NT police say they're investigating after a man died in custody from a medical episode at the Alice Springs Correctional Centre last night. Here's Elsie Lange.
3: The 35-year-old man died after collapsing at about 5:40 p.m. with staff attempting to resuscitate him before St John's Ambulance took over, according to police. Police say the man was taken to Alice Springs Hospital, where he was pronounced dead, with initial investigations indicating it was a result of a medical episode. Police say it is being treated as a death in custody and a report

0: Port will be prepared for the coroner.
1: Overseas, the United States says it's banning all dairy products, alcoholic beverages and motorcycles imported from Canada as the trade war between the two nations continues to escalate. The announcement comes as a wave of Canadian tariffs on American goods comes into force. And back at home, the Tasmania Devils Football Club has defended its choice to sign a sponsorship deal with Firmus Technologies. The tech company has

0: Let's go. Young Brother took to the stage first at our Griffith One Night Stand, lighting things up in the showground and already getting a hefty crowd for the first act of the day. People got down early. They wanted to see Young Brother open it up, and he sure did, with a whole lot of presence and energy. The Wiradjuri man welcomed us to his father's land and did so with ochre on his face. He had a kangaroo or a wallaby skin on his back. He was waving the Aboriginal flag and held it with him across the stage. And it really was such a great way to get the day started, which I think every artist in their own way, whether it was DMAs, whether it was Mayer, Genesis Owusu, and of course Nina and Betty Ray's, each brought their own unique energy. Each brought a sound that propelled us forward into the night, and Young Brother was the perfect way to kick it off. So let's do it. Some live music right here, recorded by our team who are on ground in Griffith at the One Night Stand. This is live from Young Brother. It's called Chit Chat.
1: Make some noise out there, Griffith. How we feeling? Yeah, Tupac wanna fight you, lad.

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2: His album, Growing Pains, is our feature album all this week. 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

Wayne, you said massive unexpected throwback. Where did that come from? Good choice. Right there, our hottest 100 of Australian songs that went down last year. Number one, INXS, Never Tear Us Apart. And I will never forget Zan Rowe, who was hosting 25 to 1 with me, basically just belting out the best air sacks I had ever seen. There are videos up over on Triple J socials, on my socials, taking you way back to the hottest 100 of Australian songs as chosen by you. The full list is up online. Tinashe in there too with Crash Out and Young Brother, live from our one night stand in Griffith with Chit Chat. And if you want to learn more about him or check out that set, you can head to Triple J's YouTube, where we've got all the best highlights for you. Psycho right here, this is Look Up, and more live music on the way. We're going to hop into the Lacquer Version studio with Audrey Hobart in two songs.

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0: love it.
1: Audrey Hoba covering. Sorry, Audrey. I talked over you there. Sending love and well wishes to your brother, Malcolm, who you just covered. Malcolm Todd, Audrey Hobart right there with Earrings. If you want to check out the video, if you want to check out not only the Leica version, but her original and a behind-the-scenes look at why she chose both, you can head to Triple J's YouTube channel. And then a couple weeks later, her own brother, Malcolm Todd, came through and covered Audrey Hobart. So it was siblings really doing it for themselves. You can check it out right now. And this Friday, a Leica version from 1-4. Stormzy and Odeal in there too with 24 Hours. And we had Psycho with the title track from her upcoming album. Look Up is the name of it. How you doing? What am I soundtracking for you this morning? 0439757555 is where you can get in touch. We're going to tap back into some Cub Sport. A beautiful song. So loved from the band. Slater on the way, and this is Radio Free Alice Lunch Money.

Wow. I ascended. Slater brand new Chanel's into Cub Sport. Come on, Mess Me Up. Taking back to their 2016 record, This Is Our Vice, one of the best, biggest songs in the Cub Sport catalogue, one that they still put into their sets and came in at number 24 in the Hottest 100 of 2016. So well deserved. Slater in there too. And of course, at the very top, the latest from Radio Free Alice with Lunch Money. Let's do this. This one takes you on a bit of a journey. It's Soul One, When the Rain Begins to Fall. Two Hollis on the way. Triple J.

0: Australia, this is Triple J.
1: Bad entrepreneur, something I did it wrong. Write a song, I could never sing along. Slow down, ripping on something I wrote a long time ago. I'm not trying to give it up, yeah. Right now, let me watch you put it on. Right now, let me watch you live and learn. Right now, let me get another turn. The first time that I done it, so it didn't hurt.

Leila Abrimi, I'm sorry, Maria. Two Hollis was in there with Hurt, and we had Soul One when the rain begins to fall. 0439 757 555. Kieran, now initially when I played Cubs, what messed me up? You said hitting me right in the feels while I'm trying to do legs in the gym. And then you said Soul One, this is much better for the gym. So good. Well, I've got Kieran's gym playlist on the go. Someone else, Lucy, loving your tracks this morning, keeping me energized in the studio. Yes. No matter where you are on your Wednesday, it's good to be with you. Coming up, I've got music on the way for you for Killers. We're going to go back to their wonderful, wonderful release. Before we get to that, though, I want to play you a track from Adam Newling. I love Adam Newling, great singer-songwriter who has worked on his new record, his debut album. It's called The Bloody Unknown. And with this record, he has worked with Catherine Marks. I had no idea. Catherine Marks is one of the best producers, record producers that we have in this country. She's worked with acts like Foals, Boy Genius, and she's on the list of collaborators for this record. The album was produced by Fletcher Matthews, and it really is great to see Adam Newling expanding his reach, his network, because he deserves it. He is such a great singer-songwriter and really just a singular, unique voice. This is his song called Life. It's got that gruffness that I love, but a real lift. You're on Triple J.

On Triple J, that is The Killers, Run for Cover. Very soon. In fact, this time next week, Ash Nico will be kicking off her Australia-New Zealand Smoochies tour, coming our way Saturday, September 19, and bringing along Robert Baxter for the ride, who you heard in there too with Nameless, and at the very top, Adam Newling, Life.

they do it to them, they'll do it to you. Olivia Rodrigo laying it all out on Serena Joy. Brand new music, which you're going to hear after the 11 o'clock headlines.

0: Hey, John James with Triple J News. It's the second day of the trial of three men accused of killing Australian brothers Callum and Jake Robinson in Mexico, with their father expected to testify. Here's Carrington Clark.
1: It's expected that on most days of the trial, three or four witnesses will take to the stand, but with a last-minute change of judge, it's possible that pace will need to change. Martin Robinson is expected to be asked about the identification of his son's bodies. Callum and Jake Robinson were on a surfing trip with their American friend, Carter Road, when they were killed in April 2024. Prosecutors are seeking jail time of more than 200 years each for the three accused, if convicted. They claim the three tourists were killed in a robbery gone wrong scenario.
0: Education experts say increased screen time is affecting Australian students' ability to learn. The latest program for international student assessment exams reveals a 20-year decline in maths and reading results, as well as a correlation between increased screen time and poorer exam results. Blaise Joseph from the Centre for Independent Studies says attention spans are getting shorter.
2: It is also important to note that other countries around the world are also seeing a similar long-term decline. So students find it so much harder to pay attention in class.
0: Elsewhere this morning, a war of words has erupted between the Prime Minister and a mortgage broker over a tennis match they played at the Lodge. Sydney businessman Joseph Dowd is an outspoken critic of Labor's tax changes and also a member of the Liberal Party. He secured a tennis match with Anthony Albanese after bidding more than $16,000 at a charity auction. The Prime Minister claims he won the match 6-love, 6-love, 6-love, but Mr. Dowd has disputed that, saying Mr. Albanese actually won 6-love. Love 6-2.
3: All of a sudden, there's a manufactured tennis score that's brought out as soon as I leave the lodge. Ask him about his 15-minute tinkle break, and you can also ask him about his nice little double fault that was counted as a point.
0: LIV Golf has filed for bankruptcy, casting further doubt over the future of its Adelaide event. Rachel Merritt has the details.
4: The bankruptcy filing means all of LIV's top golfers are free to walk away, with many of them owed millions of dollars. John Rahm is owed the most money, more than $7 million, while Australian Cameron Smith is owed nearly $5 million. South Australia has hosted one of LIV's most prominent events since 2023, although LIV says it still plans to continue in a modified format.
0: And just briefly in sport, the Western Bulldogs midfielder Adam Treloar has announced his retirement after 263 games at three different AFL clubs across his career. That's the news for now. Right around Australia or the world, if you're streaming online, it's Triple J.

Now, that is a new song from Olivia Rodrigo, which I agree would not have fit onto the world of You Seem Pretty Sad for a Girl So In Love. You know, that was a record that really tracked a breakup by two sides. Like a record, you flip it over and then things start going a little bit awry. Serena Joy, that track, I think, really stands on its own. It is a track which takes inspiration from The Handmaid's Tale, whether that's the book by Margaret Atwood or the series. If you have watched that, I'd be interested to know, because I've never touched that series, interested to know what you think. There's no real direct references to the character of Serena Joy or The Handmaid's Tale, but that message is there, and it came off the back of her Daisy Chain Fields Festival. In fact, no, it was beforehand. You know, just as we're going into the festival season, this festival which would be raising money for women and girls organisations, Serena Joy just felt like the right song to drop, and I'm really impressed with Olivia Rodrigo's timing of it all. That is kicking off the 11 o'clock hour here on Triple J. I'm with you for one more hour before Dave Woodhead hops on. Coming up, what have I got for you? Music from Doechii, who is at Olivia Rodrigo's Daisy Chains Fields Festival in all pink. Great videos online of that. For now, Stan Atlantic, this is Lucid.

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2: 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Her name was Jessie, beautiful white German Shepherd. She unfortunately passed away. My dad said he got it cremated, and I thought, looking through the glass jar, that the ashes looked a bit chunky. They didn't quite look like what I'd expect. Fast forward 25 years on my birthday in front of my entire family, friends, I finally asked Dad about it and I say, that's not her in the jar, is it? I think you scooped out of the bonfire that we'd had a week earlier and that's wood chips in there. And the Dad goes, how did you know it?
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3: Hey, I thought it was all over.

0: pretty girl. If you're doing some cardio, I reckon perfect to add to the playlist. Body Step is the name of that song. We had Doechii in there. Denial is a River. Here on Triple J Mornings, where earlier on in the show, I played my favourite game to play with you, Name It, Claim It. Essentially, I will play a grab from an artist speaking at a live show. And if you can identify who the artist is, you could win tickets to see them live. Now, the answer was Odette. This is what I played.
1: Because I'm selfish, can you sing that back to me? It's just so nice.
0: Now, Edith in Brisbane guessed someone else.
2: Is it Bieber Doobie?
0: Now, I need you to tell me who you initially texted in first, okay? What initially came through on your text?
2: It was something ridiculous.
0: Were you doing voice to text?
2: Yeah, I was. I always do that in the car.
0: It came through as B-do-do-be. Beer Dudubi is going to be touring Australia next year, 2027 March, playing arenas Brisbane, Melbourne and Sydney. Getting you keen for the Powerlines tour. This is Bieber Dudubi, Beer Dudubi with Memories.

It's Dominic Fike with Wallflower. He is making music as he's making it and releasing it. Not holding himself to a schedule. That is one of the latest tunes with Wallflower, and Lude Never Adds Up was in there with Inez. Coming up, we're going across the ditch with Benny. You're going to hear the latest from Troye Sivan. And this is Effie, Tears Always Burn. Happy Wednesday. You're on Triple J.

back. She's on your phone. Hey. 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

0: It's Benny soaked on Triple J. She's the best, Troye Sivan in there too. And at the very top, Effie, Tears Always Burn. Coming up, a little bit of Speed. Gang called Speed. Cheers. Perfect to ramp up into your afternoon. This is Isaiah Rashad to get you there. Same shit.
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0: Ever since they exploded onto the scene, the electronic duo have taken on huge stages, from Glastonbury to Lollapalooza. And from December 8th, they're turning up the heat in Sydney, Brisbane and Melbourne.
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A couple of dance moments there. Club Angel right there with Till Death, and you had Horse Girl, That's My Beach. Sandwiching Speed, Ain't My Game, ramping things up for your Wednesday, where very soon Dave Woodhead is going to join you with a stack of live music. He'll tell you all about it right after the midday headlines. Isha Tiwari is going to get you there with Summer in December. I'm Lucy. I'll catch you tomorrow. Bye.

0: John James with Triple J News. A witness has told a court in Mexico that it was the FBI that discovered the bodies of Australian brothers who were killed in 2024. Carrington Clark has the latest from court in Ensenada.
1: The witness, who asked to not be identified, had been on the Mexican surfing trip along with brothers Callum and Jake Robinson and American Carter Road. He'd left early because he needed to return to San Diego to work. But once he became concerned that they'd gone missing, he, along with seven other friends, drove back into Baja California to search for the missing men. They discovered a burnt-out scene near a beach, which they believed was the campground of the murdered men. He also said he was told it was the FBI that discovered the bodies in a well. The ABC has asked local authorities to confirm, but they wouldn't provide comment.
0: The Communications Minister, Annika Wells, is defending the government's digital duty of care laws. The opposition has raised concerns about giving the Communications Minister power to determine what content is harmful in the future. Speaking to News 24, Annika Wells says the coalition's focus on that power was a distortion of the proposed laws.
2: The test for what would constitute a new serious harm would ultimately be, I guess, made by me on the expert technical advice of the eSafety Commissioner. However, it's a disallowable instrument. So it is the Parliament that ultimately determines whether I've got that right or wrong.
0: A woman accused of owning a slave while supporting Islamic State in Syria has had her second bail attempt denied. It's alleged Zainab Ahmed mistreated a Yazidi teenager and ordered her to do household chores after the girl was purchased as a slave by Ms. Ahmed's father in 2017. In denying bail, Justice James Elliott found Ms. Ahmed posed an unacceptable risk if released. Elsewhere today, the wife of former Prime Minister Bob Hawke, Blanche Dupluget, has died at the age of 82. Sarah Gerethy has more.
3: Blanche Dupluget was a former journalist and acclaimed biographer and fiction writer, but is perhaps best known for the scandal that surrounded her relationship with the colourful Labour leader Bob Hawke. They were secret lovers before she wrote a seminal biography of the then ambitious trade unionist in 1982.
4: You like him a lot, don't you?
5: Oh, yes, I like him. Tremendously, I admire him a great deal.
3: Their long on-again, off-again affair continued until Bob Hawke left his wife Hazel more than a decade later and married Miss Dupluget in a union that would last until his death in 2019 and see her become a popular figure in Labour Party circles.
0: Ms. Dupluget's family says she died following complications from influenza. The Prime Minister, Anthony Albanese, has also paid tribute, saying Australia has lost a true one-off. It's Triple J.
6: Triple J Lunch
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8: Yes, it is. Very, very good afternoon to you. It is the Wednesday after One Night Stand, so we're going to rip into some live music from that event. Come on, got some big moments from DMAs, Maya, Genesis Owusu, Betty Ray's, and of course, Nia Jirachi. Let's just rip the hell in. Triple J.

Nina Jirachi closing out One Night Stand. Or you also heard, I don't know what happened there. You also heard from Betty Ray's K-San Jai, catching a little case of FOMO, saying, so sick, I wish I was there. Betty Ray's would have been unreal to see on a festival stage. Jai, look, here's the thing about the Betty Ray boys, all right? They're never too far from a festival stage. You will see them soon. I promise that. Genesis Owusu as well in mix with Stay Blessed. Maya in there with Last Man on Earth and kicked it off with DMAs. Let's get into this. Gemcaster Daily, Triple J.

X and Ivy. Could this be love? Also threw on a bit of, who do we have on? Oh yeah, new stuff from the Tullamarines, Flight Path. Speaking of festivals, we just ripped into a whole bunch of tunes from One Night Stand, but Tullamarines, they have got a packed schedule for the end of the year. New Year's Eve on the Hill, Side Fest, and also Great Escape. All the details should be on the Triple J website. Just speaking of One Night Stand, though, for a second, Zach texting in saying, holy sweat, Davo. Unfortunately, I couldn't get my motorhome registered. I would have been there to rep the Sunny Coast. Zach, I'm sorry about that. I hope you've got your motorhome registered now. If you don't, that's okay. You know, you don't need to have a registered motorhome to be a lunchtime legend. I keep on telling you where. 0439757555.

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1: Usually I ain't got no time, but I got time today. Me and my brothers, we outside, don't know how to wait. Psychoanalyze this mind, you gon' find a place of many riches. Big old booty sisters, cleaning up my image, still I take it there. I'm just from my past, always closer than what they appear. Take more than your eyes for you to see it clear. Wrong approach, right idea, dotted line, sign it here. Grab the keys, ain't no fear, head at the...

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3: Well, I'm cracking one open with the boys by myself. And everybody thinks that I need professional help.

Fiddler by myself right here on Triple J, number 12 in the hottest 100 of 2019. Really a, even though it was the year before the pandemic, it's definitely much a COVID anthem. And I tell you what, if you want to get the nation going, just start talking about COVID. Now they're all whipped into a frenzy. Let's get some lunchtime legend requests going. Cambo getting in touch. Producer Cambo saying, I love that song. I'm an eater, oh my God, me too. Another thing we got in common. Now let's stop gallivanting and find a lunchtime

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It's Zuli, Mitsubishi Sheets here on Triple J. And that chorus saying, I want you to touch me. I want you to instead get in touch with me. 043975755. Come on, we need to find a lunchtime legend. I'm not mucking around. We got the headlines. Then we got to lock in. Right here, Connie Barnett.

0: Will Howard Evans with Triple J News. A witness in the Mexican trial of three men accused of killing Australian brothers Callum and Jake Robinson and their friend Carter 2 years ago says she were told they were shot three times. Carrington Clark is outside the court in Mexico.
1: The mother of Carter Road, Paige Road, appeared via video link in the Ensenada courtroom to give her testimony. She lovingly called her youngest son a great guy who she missed every day. She said she was told that all three victims had been shot three times, her son once in the arm and twice in the head. She said although she wasn't an expert, it, quote, looked like an execution to her. The ABC approached local Mexican authorities to confirm her testimony, but they refused to comment.
0: Back home, the Prime Minister says a multi-million dollar grant given to a golf club in his local electorate was for a good cause. Anthony Albanese was given an honorary membership by the Marrickville Golf Club in Sydney but didn't declare it. In the lead-up to last year's election, the club was given $6 million to help with the sewerage problem. The PM says he was just being a good local politician and didn't even know he had a membership there.
2: 15 years ago, someone decided to say, oh, we'll make him an honorary member. I don't have a card. I don't go in there. I haven't been in there for years. I used to walk my dog along the path, as lots of people do.
0: Also in the headlines, wellbeing experts say there's no doubt social media is having a negative impact on the mental health of young people, but limiting access is only half the battle. The federal government yesterday unveiled its draft digital duty of care legislation, which aims to reduce the harmful content young people see online and give everyone greater control over their algorithms. Wellio is a wellbeing platform designed to help teachers navigate mental health conversations in the classroom, and its CEO Lachlan Oreo says legislation can only do so much.
3: While the government and society can support students by removing some of the challenges and removing some of those risks, a big piece of the puzzle here needs to be developing skills. We need to teach our young people how to manage the world that they are going to live in.
0: And in sport, American tennis player Francis Tiafo has fought back from the brink of elimination to defeat Alex Mickelson and move through to the US Open semis. 11th seeded Tiafo was down two sets to love and 5-3 in the third. However, he went on to win the third set 7-5, the fourth 6-3, and then the fifth and final set in a tiebreak. It's the 28-year-old's third appearance in the semis at Flushing Meadows. He'll face either Carlos Alcaraz or Ben Shelton in the final four. 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

0: Has the government been pork barreling, using taxpayer money to win votes in Labor-held or marginal seats? Because a public integrity group has done this investigation and is raising some questions. So what are the rules around pork barreling and how do you feel about it? G'day, it's Dave Marchese. Coming up on Hack, we're going to get into this. Also talking the NFL. American football taking Melbourne by storm this week. So why is it happening?
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3: You better believe it is with producer Cambo. He's in hidden. What is? I'm gonna say he's like half driving, like doing a driving dance. I thought you were hitting another dab. I thought you were just desperate to bring the dab back. And if you are 0439757555, maybe you can request a song that you can dab to. That's about as good as a Wednesday call-out is. Songs to dab to, or songs that you don't want to dab to. 0439757555, the choice is yours. Right here, Jiggets. Triple J.

0: Bake Boy, right here on Triple J. Also ripped into Jiggets and Lamb with Thumbs. And right now, you are with Dave Woodhead, joined by our lunchtime legend in Cairns. It is Claire. Claire, good afternoon to you, my friend.
1: Good afternoon to you.
0: What is happening?
1: Today, not much. Just cleaning my house.
0: Yeah, it's you just clean your house, but it's a bit of a calm before the storm because you're...

0: You're about to head to the Dam Airport, head to Brizzy. What is happening in Brizzy, Claire?
1: I am seeing swap meets.
0: Seeing swap meet. Now, this is a group who have had a pretty massive year. They just dropped an album, was our feature album a little while ago, mm-hmm. Mount Zero. Claire, you're a big fan of these guys.
1: Yes, I am. I was there when the countdown was happening on Spotify. Listened to it when it came out. It was just amazing.
0: And will this be the first time seeing swap meet?
1: Yes.
0: Oh my god! And it's a lovely venue as well. I believe it is the Bear Lodge.
1: Black Bear Lodge.
0: The hell yeah, yeah! That's the nice intimate venue. I've been there many times in my youth. Shout out to Black Bear. Yes. Have you been to Brizzy before? Will this be the first time kind of hitting the valley?
1: Oh, no, I've been to Brisbane plenty of times, but I've never been to that venue for any concerts or anything, so I'm pretty excited.
0: Look, it's a pretty fun venue, nice and intimate, so I'm sure you're going to have a lovely time at Swap Meet. Let's get you G'd up for this, Clay. Right now, you just cleaned the house. Is there any particular Swap Meet song you need to hear right now?
1: Oh, I really need to hear To See You by Swap Meet.
0: We can get that done for you, Claire. Let's start it. Here we are.

what made to see you. Big, big thank you to Claire in Cairns for choosing that one. Getting the house nice and tidy because she's about to hit the damn the road to the airport to catch a flight to go to Brizzy, catch swap meet at the Black Bear Lodge. Man, that is a sick venue. I did, I remember just while that song was playing, I was trying to remember what concert I saw there back in the day. It was, do you remember Injury Reserve? And I know they're coming back to the country soon. I believe their name's now Barstorm, but yeah, Injury Reserve, Black Bear Lodge, 2018, maybe 17 now. Crazy energy, crazy times. Hopefully Claire has some lovely memories. Hopefully we'll hear from her soon. Let's keep it moving. Gonna rip into some Avalanches very soon. Also got to get back into your feature album featuring a new one from Nerve right here, Holly Humberstone.

0: Germany, now I'm running one.
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3: Get lippy with me and get cheeky with me. 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I'm fucking pump cars. I'm pump cars.

Big team up off Nerve's latest record, Growing Pains, Kobe D and Barker, Bad Company. 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You also heard from The Avalanches and Julia Jacklin, The Hardest Thing.

long.

Notion X Club with, you know, also threw on some Dice Supervision. They're hitting the road. Actually, no, excuse me. They are on the road. Only one more weekend. They only got like three more dates left, all on the Triple J website if you need some more information. Also, Greta Ray with her return track, Swimming Crying, and Steve Lacy. Oh, yeah. And if you need some more pop in your life, make sure you tune in to Prism tonight, 9 p.m. Tiffy will be with you, or whenever you want, on the Triple J website and app. Should be up after broadcast. Let's get into some Kwame, that boy Kwame. This is Pride, Triple J.

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1: Do you really want to lie? Do you think you could taste it? I was running out of paper, so the letters are spaceless. You're like a dog at the pound. Didn't really want to make it. Foaming down.

Hey there, it's Will Howard Evans with Triple J News. Mental health advocates say they back a plan to give social media users the option to turn off their algorithms. The federal government wants Australians to have more choice over the content they see in their feeds and limit the amount

0: amount of harmful material fed to young people. Millie Rose Bannister founded the youth mental health charity All Kind and says algorithms aren't the only way to grow followers.
1: I have benefited greatly, and so is All Kind, from discoverability, and a lot of that comes from the algorithm. But I also know that in our engagement statistics, we've got hundreds and thousands of shares and reposts.
0: The federal opposition wants to redo the education curriculum following recent bad test results. International student assessment exams show Australian high schools have recorded their lowest ever reading and maths scores. Shadow Education Minister Julian Lisa says it's a massive wake-up call.
2: I've been doing this job as Shadow Minister for Education for nearly a year, and I've met with teachers, with parents and with educators. I'm yet to meet anyone who tells me how good the national curriculum is, and these results in show that it needs major overhaul.
0: A Darwin resident's warning community members to be on the lookout around the top end waterways after a 2-metre-long crocodile attacked her dog last night. Safira Gilroy says she was walking along Lee Point Beach with her young Cavalier King Charles Spaniel, Teddy, when a croc tried to pull him into the water. She says Teddy managed to escape and is being treated for minor injuries.
3: Done some tests and stuff. They think he might have perforated an eardrum or something. Gosh, he's really wobbly and stuff, so it's like vertigo for dogs. They're not very easy.
0: Authorities in the US say the pilots of an Amazon plane that overran a runway in Miami earlier this week considered aborting the landing. The jet crashed into two vehicles on the ground, killing five people and injuring five others. Investigators will interview the pilots tomorrow. In sport, the South Australian government expects next year's LIV Golf event to continue, even though the tour has filed for bankruptcy. Bethany Cody has more.
4: It means all of its top golfers are free to walk away, with many owed millions. SA Minister Claire Scriven says the tour's restructure was announced several months ago and that next year's event will go ahead in a modified form. The tour previously asked SA's Cooyonga Golf Course for an extension on a payment due earlier this year. Meanwhile, works continue on the multi-million dollar North Adelaide Golf Course redevelopment. The site was slated to host future LIV events and other major golf tournaments.
0: And American Jessica Pegula has beaten Emma Navarro in the quarterfinals of the US Open tennis in New York, 3-6, 6-4, 6-3. Right across Australia or around the world, if you're listening online, this is Triple J.

0: Triple J Lunch with Dave Woodhead.
1: Yes, it is. You just heard from Slater, who's had massive 2026. Maybe MVP. You know, still got a couple of months to go, but very, very soon, we're not going to talk about the present. We're going to talk about classic tunes, all right? Taking you back to 2003 with a huge one from Hilltop Hoods. After this.

Gang of Youths, Things Take Time, their first single back after a couple of years. It is good to hear from them. Also heard from Eka Vandal and taking it back to 2003. The Nosebleed

section. Number 9 in 03 in the Hottest 100, then came in at number 2 in the Hottest 100 of Australian songs. Number 2. Only been by In Excess. Good company to have. Shout out Hilltop Hoods, of course. A lot of love from the text line. We're going to have a look into the future very soon. Meet our Unearthed feature artists right after this.

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1: G'day, we are Grub from Borloo, Perth. Don't try to get in.
2: We've known each other for years, unfortunately. I don't know, what was it, 6 years ago or something? We decided to start making some horrible noise. I knew it would be sort of two or three chords in the truth, which was going to be really fun.
1: We always got good feedback from pretty early on. But for me, and I think the boys would all feel this way, when we got a message from Blake Scott of the Peep Temple singing our praises, that was pretty big.
2: Yeah.
1: They're just four little freaks making these weird, wonderful sounds together. Somehow it's this balance of, I guess, the oddness, but also the five of us being fans of just balls out rock and roll, you know? September is going to be crunch time. We've obviously got the album. We're going to do the launch and that'll be out. It's self-titled, Grub. And it's just a strong thread of contending with the struggles of having a bit of a chaotic brain. I feel like a good album

0: is like a good friend in your life.
1: Oh, God.
0: So fucking cheesy. But it's true. That's what I would love it to be. I would like it to be a good friend for someone, anyone. This next track is called Stability Please, and this is about getting off the grog.

Unearthed feature artist this week. That is Grub from WA. And make sure you keep an eye out on their debut self-titled record. Should be dropping soon. You know what? Effort. Let's get into some Forever Young, Triple J.

Violet Grow, excuse me. I always read the playlist and I'm always go to say Violent Groho, but no, it is Violet Grow, daughter of Dave Grohl. And recent Like a Virgin performer, that is a cover of The Cure's High. All the visuals on the YouTube page. Gonna rip into some Jeanne Barre right after this. The Rhymes, Matt Corby, How to Breathe.

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2: Home and Hose is your number one source for the best Australian music on Triple J. Hey! Come hang with me, Anika Luna, as I put you onto local acts before anyone else. We'll travel to all corners of the country to uncover the next generational artists, hear first plays before they drop, and I'll get

0: is about to get foul. It is about to get. It is about to get
1: dirty.
0: It is about to get. It is about to get foul. It is about to get. It is about to get
1: dirty.
0: It is about to get. When I'm in the place, things get active. Man get mad, then the gal get ratchet. When I'm in the place, things get active. Give out the energy, everybody match it. When I'm in the

0: Well, Howard Evans with Triple J News. Mental health advocates say young people want more control over what they see on social media. The federal government wants to pass laws that'll allow users to opt out from their algorithm and limit harmful content being fed to under 18s. Millie Rose Bannister from the youth mental health charity All Kind believes many young people support the move.
1: They want agency, they want a choice. Often we don't actually even know that we're in this echo chamber, whereas if we were able to start from the beginning and actually be able to see posts from our friends, people just want to use social media for what it was designed for.
0: A Melbourne council wants the federal government to temporarily ban smart glasses from being brought into Australia. The city of Yarra has voted to ban the glasses from its pools, gyms, playgrounds and childcare centres. The federal government says it has no plans to ban imports, but Yarra Mayor Stephen Jolly says vulnerable people are at risk.
2: In the wrong hands, in those environments where there's public toilets, lots of kids hanging around, people swimming, they can be misused because of the lack of control over these glasses by the federal or state governments. Councils have had to step up.
0: Also in the headlines, Cricket New South Wales says plans to privatise the Big Bash League could hurt the game. David Marks got the story.
3: Cricket Australia has announced plans to bring private equity into the BBL, starting with the full sale of the Melbourne Renegades by the beginning of the 2027 season. Cricket New South Wales has long opposed privatisation, saying the two clubs it runs, the Sydney Stars and the Sydney Thunder, are both profitable. It says sending profits to external investors threatens the long-term health of grassroots cricket.
0: Overseas, Aussie travellers are stranded in one of the world's busiest airports after an air traffic control failure saw flights cancelled across the UK. Christy Sexton-McGrath has more.
4: Hundreds of flights have been cancelled and delayed at airports across the UK after an air traffic control glitch. The problem has now been resolved, but thousands of passengers have been affected. Monique Whiting from Perth is at Heathrow Airport in London and says her flight to Iceland has been cancelled.
5: We're just kind of sitting on jumpers at the moment and probably have no sleep until we hopefully get to Iceland tomorrow afternoon.
4: Air traffic control provider NATS says clearing the backlog is taking longer than hoped.
0: And in Italy, authorities have unveiled what's believed to be the largest fresco and mosaic in Rome. The recently restored Painted City fresco and Great Mosaic were discovered in an underground gallery in the 1990s. The works are opening to the public for the very first time, initially starting with small groups of 15 to see how the works cope with increased humidity and climate conditions. 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

0: my days.
1: It's gorgeous. But I've gotten into this like false state of security, and I've sort of been like hoarding some mugs, some cups in the room. Sorry, I'm a disgusting freak. I also had, a little franchisee burger on Sunday after one night stand. Yeah.
0: And the wrappers were still in, it's still hanging out in the room.
1: Yeah, I've had the window open. We're airing it out. Anyway, this morning I'm like gathering all my like gunk, my like disgusting girl collection.
0: You're taking the bins out of the Jordan Bar room.
1: Exactly.
0: Yeah, the rubbish collection's happening on a Wednesday morning.
1: Oh, and then I, as soon as I open the door, I see my housemate, the one that has been away. I haven't seen her for like a month. And I've got like all the mugs basically in the home. And I'm trying to hide this like burger packet behind me. I'm like, hey, and then like three other bags of rubbish, which is just like recycling. Like it's just packaging and stuff like that. But it's pretty grotty. It was a walk of shame. It was the housemate walk
0: of
1: shame.
0: That's you're clinking and clanking and scrunching your way up the hallway. Perfect timing for the housemates to come back and be like, this is how I live when you're not here, FYI.
1: Oh yeah. And I'm eating and drinking in bed, even though no one's here. What's that about?
0: And if you weren't around, I'd be doing this all the time. Thank God that you're here. Did they say anything? Or they were just like, well, that's Jordan.
1: No, she was doing that thing where she was like locking eyes with me because she didn't want to acknowledge that clearly what I was doing was shameful.
0: Very polite. Very, very polite.
1: My eyes are up here.
0: Well, the rubbish is clear and the mind is clear. Ready for a big old show. We're going to chat to Nerve super soon. His album Growing Pains is our feature album this week. Plus, we got more goodies from One Night Stand to give away.
1: Yes.
0: Today, a hat song. Now we're going to do it, and we'll chat to Jacko from the band after this. It's Psycho on Triple J.

0: God, that song is good. Psycho, look up, proper earworm.
1: Yeah.
0: Did it. Oh, I need to see Dedap live at some point. So sweet. It's Jordan and Luca with you on Triple J Drive. And we are fresh back from, obviously, one night stand in Griffith. It all went down over the weekend. And while we were there, we gathered up some goodies and we're giving them away all this week on our show. Today, we've got a Triple J hat signed by Betty Rays. Head along to the Jordan and Luca Instagram.

0: Instagram if you want to sus, see Jordan do some great modelling of the thing. So
1: thank
0: what
1: you
0: got to do if you want to win this signed hat is you have to correctly guess what percentage Jacko from Betty Razor's phone will be on at 4:40. So it'll be in about 90 minutes from now, 4:40. What percentage will his phone battery be on? We've got him now to give a bit of an insight. Jacko, how you doing?
2: G'day, how you going? I'm doing all right. I'm just still buzzing over the weekend, really.
1: Yeah, yes. I mean, before we get into the phone battery stuff, you guys absolutely killed it. How are you pulling up after the weekend?
2: It was a bit of a long recovery for me, longer than usual. The after party thing, I don't quite remember, but it was great fun, I'm sure.
0: Yeah, I don't remember what we spoke about, but I remember having a long and good conversation with you, Jacko.
2: That's it.
1: You really connected.
2: Yeah, I really got on a good level.
0: But the festival itself, a great time. How about that crowd?
2: Oh, mate, that was one of the best crowds we've played to in a long time. Getting out to places like that in remote communities and stuff and being able to play that many people, it was special. It was really awesome.
0: Really sick. And how about that moment with the beach balls? Jordan and I have spoken about this already, but we were, of course, personally responsible for blowing up a bunch of those beach balls. And so were you. You were working on the things backstage as well.
2: I know. We were on the production team, mate. We were there. I remember trying to strike up a conversation with you while you're trying to blow up a beach ball.
0: Yes.
2: You're like, mate.
0: And then I was like, dude, I'm so sorry, I got to do it. And then like 10 minutes later, you were working on one and you were like, man, I see why you couldn't chat before. It's all good.
2: Oh, that's so good.
1: It was so sick seeing you guys huffing and puffing on those. all right, let's get to the phone. How much could you tell us right now, Jacko? What phone percentage are you on right now?
2: All right, let's have a geez. All right. 61%.
0: 61% at about past three. All right, nice, nice, nice. And just to give us a rough idea, do you reckon you'll like chuck it on charge in the next hour and a half or so?
2: No, I won't do that. We'll see how much I use it in the next hour and see where we go from there.
1: What's it looking like for the next hour and a half? Are you a scroller? Do you put your phone in a different room? What's going on in there?
2: I can be a bit of a scroller at times, but I've got a couple of errands to run, but I'll be listening to some tunes, I reckon, I don't know. See how we go. I've got to go to the post office and stuff like that, so we'll see what happens.
0: Okay. Nice, nice, nice. This is good info. So 61% right now, bit of a scroll, maybe listen to some tunes on the way around. Get your guesses in. Text battery and your guess to 0439757555, and we'll check back in with Jacko in about an hour and a half, and we'll see where we've gone from 61%. Dude, thank you so much.
2: No worries, guys. I'll talk to you soon.
0: Ripper, talk to you soon. And we'll give away this signed hat right here. Let's celebrate. Bit of Betty Ray's. Stay the same on Triple J.

0: Has the government been pork barrelling, using taxpayer money to win votes in Labor-held or marginal seats? Because a public integrity group has done this investigation and is raising some questions. So what are the rules around pork barrelling and how do you feel about it? G'day, it's Dave Marchese. Coming up on Hack, we're going to get into this. Also talking the NFL. American football taking Melbourne by storm this week. So why is it happening?
1: Hack. 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

0: Love Nerve. Obviously, his album Growing Pains is our album, feature album rather, this week on Triple J. He's about to head on a national tour. His Like a Virgin, where he covered Sexy Back by Justin Blake, has been popping off. It's got like 500,000 views on the Triple J YouTube. Obviously, we will be asking him about all of those things when he pops onto the Zoom call in a few minutes. Mm-hmm. One thing that I will not be asking him about, but I've been obsessed with, trying to, you know, look up maybe some reviews or some info about this album. If you Google search Nerve Growing Pains, it's like maybe one third results about the artist and the album, and two thirds stuff about nerve pain when you're a growing child and advice on how to deal with nerve pain in growing children.
1: You gotta flex your feet when you stretch. That'll give you a nerve stretch. Gorgeous.
0: Does he have any expertise? Nerve, I've got an 8-year-old at home who's absolutely rocketing up and he's not liking it. Thoughts?
1: Thoughts on that? You're an expert. Come on.
0: Can you do a freestyle on that? No, absolutely not. I've just had to get it out of my system, like I say. So, normal question, great interview coming up with Nerve super soon. Right here, it's Soul One, When the Rain Begins to Fall on Triple J.

0: our next guest. His Like a Virgin has been absolutely popping since it dropped a few weeks back. The album Growing Pains is our feature album this week at Triple J and is about to head off on a national, massive national tour. G'day, Nerve.
1: This house ain't a home if I ain't with you.
2: Hey.
0: How you doing, my man?
2: I'm good, man. I'm happy to be here, bro. It's good to chat. Been pretty busy, but it's been sick.
0: Yeah. Bit on. Before we get too far into this, we commented on the beautiful plants in your in the background in your studio here, and you said that with everything happening in the last few weeks, you've been copying industry plant allegations.
2: Yeah. So you were like, oh, how those plants, and like, are you a plant guy? And I was like, what, industry plant? Because like that's immediately where my on TikTok and Instagram, like I've had people be like, oh, you're like a Triple J plant. And I'm like, hell yeah. I've been waiting years for these allegations to come out. Because I've been working hard as for, I don't know. I guess to me, it's just like it makes it feel like people think it looks easy. So that's dope because it's actually not. You know
0: what I mean? It's really not.
2: Yeah.
3: That's so sick. What a surprise honor to be accused of being an industry plant. I love that.
2: Yeah.
3: Your second album, Growing Pains, it's our feature album all this week. You dropped it a couple of weeks back. How does it feel having it out there? How's the reception been, apart from the plant allegations?
2: It feels dope. It's sick, man. I don't know. It's been way too long since I dropped a project, and it just came around at the right time, and I feel like the response has been really dope. I feel like people are connecting with things, like, emotionally. I feel like everyone's got different favorites, which is nice for me because I feel like there's something for everyone. And doing my first vinyl has been a crazy experience because vinyl is like my whole thing on my social media. So like doing my own vinyl and having it sell out and having videos of people unboxing it. I haven't even seen it in person yet. I'm still waiting for mine. I've got like my test pressing, but like my actual vinyl's blue and it's got this beautiful cover and everything. And so that's been awesome. And just like the type of messages I've been getting have been very different to ones in the past. Like people are really, it just like feeling everything, and I'm really stoked with that. I'm super happy about that.
0: Man, you should be. You should be so proud. It's such an incredible album. And of course, everything popping off since then, I'm seeing you on the Batuta Pod, seeing you all over the goddamn internet. I'm seeing a lot of clips of this. I'm bringing sexy back. Them other boys don't know how to act. Of course, last time you hear it Like a Virgin was for this killer cover of Justin Timberlake's Sexy Back. It has been going off, dude. I think we're looking at about 500,000 views on the Triple J YouTube right now.
3: So good.
0: Did you know on the day that you'd laid down a heater?
2: Yeah, definitely. not to be cocky about it, but like just purely like on paper, the people that I had there with me, I knew that the song choice paired with myself would raise a few eyebrows, but I knew that from the beginning, but I didn't know how good the performance was going to be. I really wanted it to be good, and I wanted it to be fun above all else. That's what I told everyone when I reached out to them. I said, I want us to be like well rehearsed so that when we do it, it's like so much fun and everyone watching it can see how much fun we're having. And so it translates. I just think like my job these days, especially just being like a front-facing artist, is to have as much fun as I can, because if I'm having a good time and people are watching that, they're going to have a good time watching it. So I've wanted that for everyone else in the band. And like obviously Ruby Jackson, Kanina, Joy, YS, Charlotte, everyone just had a great time, and our music directors were super on point. Everyone was really professional. I felt like the least like musician type in the whole band, because like everyone else was so professional. And yeah, like when we walked out, I was like, I think we might have killed that. That was a really good job.
0: Well,
2: and
0: just funny.
3: Yeah.
2: Yeah, thank you.
3: It's so interesting what you say about like you just wanted people to feel like you're having fun. Like the vibe in that video, it's so infectious. Like I was like on public transport listening, and I was like shaking a little bit. I was like, let's go. Yeah. An incredible collaboration. Hey, your tour is going to be kicking off in October, which is coming up, starting in Canberra on October 1st. And then you go on to Sydney, Melbourne, Frio, Brisbane, Hobart, Adelaide. Are you feeling pumped? Have you got anything up your sleeve for these shows?
2: Oh, mate, I got so much up my sleeve. It's going to be dragging all the way down to the floor, bro. I just literally, this morning, I sat down with my engineer, Smack, and we're putting together everything. And, like, I keep going, like, looking at the set list and going, like, oh, this is so long. And then going, oh, but we haven't got this track. We haven't got this track. Like, I want to add more and more stuff, you know, like there's going to be costume changes, like, you know.

0: like, I want to do it bigger. The album's been a step up for me. The rollout's been a step up. Obviously, Like a Version, like, I've been wanting to do that for years and just finally pick the right time. And then the tour has to step up the same way. And the shows are starting to sell out, which is really dope. Because, you know, I want to have people to play to. So, you know, like, go buy your tickets because they're going. Yeah, basically, yeah, all my energy is just going to be put into the shows from now until when they happen.
1: It's an exciting time, man. Super exciting to see, the vision come together on the album and then the Like a Version. Like, I'm sure whatever you've got in those big old sleeves of yours for this tour is going to be next level. Can't wait to see that show. We are chatting to Nerve right here on Triple J Drive, his album Growing Pains. It's our feature album this week. We'll be back after this.

0: but never stay making a hits. Man, I never stay making a hits.
1: Tequila to the face, I'm wasted. Just hopped on a plane. Nowadays, make hits for the pay slip. Trying to make that change. They used to think I was crazy. Now I'm about to fly to a new state. When I packed that Rizla full of that pick, go around the world in a day. Tequila to the face, I'm wasted. Just hopped on a plane. Nowadays, make hits for the pay slip. Trying to make that change. They used to think I was crazy. Now I'm about to fly to a new state.

0: was Nerve, whose album Growing Pains is our feature album all this week. He's with us right now. And Nerve, it's called Growing Pains and it's definitely got a lot of growth across the record. There's a chat about partying and new relationships, but tracking it all through the breakup and focusing on your work and yourself and creative career, what would you say has been like the biggest change in Nerve since like 5 years ago?
1: Damn. I think I've like definitely in the last 5 years become a lot more discerning just in general with my time and like people I hang out with. Like, I think you have to be very discerning in this industry because if you start doing well, then a lot of people want a piece of you. And like, it's a very social industry as well. So I think you just need to like be very careful with like who you spend your time with and how much you spend your time with them. But also like, I think the biggest difference, especially in the last year, which is when I made most of this album, is just like trusting my gut and my intuition. So like I used to go into sessions or like make music thinking, all right, I got to make a song like this. I got to make a song like this, da, da, da, da, da, and have this preconceived idea. But now I just go in and just like try and listen to my gut and listen to like, you know, I feel like I've become more of an antenna for stuff like flying around up in the ether and then you just catch something and that's what you write. And if you do that properly, then everything you do kind of is more honest and genuine, and then it translates. Like, I don't think that I need to make a certain sound to have it connect. Like, the song that I had connect most this year, You, and go like set, like quite viral on the internet, was like a genre and sound that I've never done before. But that song felt really personal, and I had like voice notes in there from friends of mine talking about Love at First Sight, which was also really personal. So like, I think the more

0: honest I am in my music and the closer it is to me as a person. Like, I've spoken about it a bit recently where, like, when I started, it felt like Nerve was like this person and Toby was this person. But like now they kind of feel like they're both right in the middle of the same thing. And I feel like that's really connecting with me and other people. So I think that's like the biggest change in the last 5 years is like aligning who I am outside of music with who I am in music.
1: Totally. It's like, that's exactly what's coming across in this record as well. I'm so glad that you've trusted your gut with that because it feels like so much more personal and therefore like more relatable in a way. It's always so interesting when that works out. And I did want to ask as well, last time you were here, you mentioned, and it comes up on the album a lot as well, you love a bit of boxing. How's it going?
0: So like I box a lot at my gym and there's a lot of old people at my gym. So like they're always... Like, I always get this little ego boost when I jump in the sauna afterwards. I'll have this old fella next to me and he'll be like, what, so have you got a fight coming up? Or what, you're cutting the stick on that bag? And I'll be like, no fight. Wait, it's off season for me. Like, no fights coming up. Because, like, I'm not planning on doing any fights. I just do it for fitness. You know what I mean?
1: Yeah, but totally.
0: Like, I wouldn't mind it. It could happen. But the thing is, like, I'm just doing bag work and like shadow boxing. I haven't practiced not getting punched in the face, which I might need to do. You know, it's going good. Thanks for asking.
2: Yeah, old guy in the sauna compliment is going to be like top tier compliments in the world. Like, that's way up there.
0: Yeah, 100%, definitely. Man, way up.
2: I loved hearing you talk about how every single track on this album at some point in its creation has made you cry. Are you much of a crier outside of the creative process? Because, bro, no shame, I absolutely am. I listened to this album while going for a run last night and I got a little teary even while I was jogging because I was like, damn, Nerve's laid it all out, man, and there's breakup stuff in there. Oh, it got me.
0: Oh, that means a lot, man. That's really sweet. And I would cry if I went for a run as well. I hate that. but I'm like not a big crier when it comes to like actual like life stuff. But the main times when I do cry is like if I have a coffee in the morning and blast music in the car, even if it's like a happy song or a song I love, like sometimes I just get overwhelmed and like choke up a bit just because I just love it so much. You know, obviously there's songs on this album where you couldn't imagine like crying to them, like Aussie Thunder's like just a straight up grind banger. But sometimes it's like, so at some point I'll be like listening to it like maybe a couple weeks after the session and then just think about the fact that that song even exists with like my idols of a producer, Sir Spyro.
1: Amazing.
0: And like that chokes me up. But every single song has hit me on that level at some point. And not every song I do does that. Like what I just said about intuition, I think that's now sort of my compass. It's like if it hits me like that when I'm making it or after I make it, then it's like worth releasing.
2: Well, yeah, the energy and the attention and the urgency and the authenticity you bring to the record bleeds across all the tracks, man. It's such a joy to have it as our feature album, but just out in the world. And yeah, can't wait to see what the next, you know, little while, the tour and everything holds for you, bro. Thanks for jumping on.
0: Man, thanks so much for having me. Thanks for putting it as a feature album.
2: Oh,
0: yeah.
2: Of course.
1: Our pleasure.
2: We must. Nerve, thank you so much. Growing Pains, it's out right now. The national tour kicks off in Canberra, October 1st, before hitting Sydney, Melbourne, Brisbane, Frio, Hobart and Adelaide. Back on Triple J Drive with Jordan and Luke. Thank you.

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1: Wildlands is ready to burst into the new year with a hectic lineup. They really said back to back to back because they're booked in John Summit, Kiki, Near Archives and heaps more, plus an exclusive Aussie debut from drum and bass heavyweights Worship. You can catch these heaters in Mianjin, Brisbane on December 31 and Boorloo, Perth on January 2.
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0: Midriff, Whiplash right there on Triple J Drive. Jordan and Luke with you. And thank you again to Nerv for, A, his beautiful album, Growing Pains, which is our feature album this week, but for that beautiful chat as well. Yeah. Love that guy. Loved that conversation. People texting in. Emmett saying, Nerv is such a good speaker. That was a great interview to listen to. Thank you so much, Emmett. I'm blushing. Jordan saying, impeccable vibes from Nerv. And Brad texting in from Townsville saying, how good to hear a bloke like Nerv talk about choking up and getting emotional from music. More positive masculinity like that, please. Yeah, what a legend, man. What a legend.
1: So good. And that album, amazing.
0: It rips. And speaking of legends, still in about an hour, we're going to give away a hat signed by Betty Reyes.

0: That's right. All you got to do is guess what Jacko from the band's phone battery will be at 4:40 p.m. today. We checked in with him at 3:15 and it was at 61%. He reckons he's going to listen to a bit of music, get some errands done. So let that light, and he's not going to charge as well. So guess now what you think his battery percentage will be at 4:40 p.m. Text battery and your percentage and we'll give it away in about an hour. Woohoo!
1: Do you want to also introduce the song?
0: And this is Saturday night. Yeah, sorry, guys.
1: Woohoo! Okay. you know, like the radio where you're talking about
0: the songs. The radio job I'm doing? No, I don't want to do it. I'm retiring. I'm done. This is Raven Lynette with Saturday Night. Bye.

0: Hey there, it's Will Howard Evans with Triple J News. The Prime Minister says he doesn't go to the golf club in his local electorate that was promised a $6 million grant at the last election. Anthony Albanese was given an honorary membership by the Marrickville Golf Club in Sydney, but didn't declare it. Pushed about whether the grant was favouritism, Mr Albanese says he wasn't aware he even had a membership.
1: In 2012, I've been advised that I got honorary membership. Someone made a decision. I don't have a card. I don't go to the club.
0: The Social Services Minister says more needs to be done to stop domestic, family and sexual violence. Targets to address DV were set in 2022, but a new report has found an increase in violence towards First Nations women and children and record rates of sexual violence. Tanya Plibersek says more resources are urgently needed.
2: The dozens of women and children killed this year, rising rates of sexual violence amongst young people, and the online harm that's rapidly spilling into the real world are painful reminders of the long road ahead.
0: If you or someone you know needs support, contact 1-800-RESPECT. That's 1-800-737-732. Detectives have raided the CFMEU's Brisbane headquarters. Kira Jones explains.
3: Interstate police also raided a number of properties in Victoria, saying it's part of an investigation into alleged corruption. Three people have been arrested in Victoria and will be interviewed by police. A CFMEU spokesperson says the union is aware of the investigation and will cooperate fully. The raids come amid a commission of inquiry into the CFMEU in

0: Queensland and a Royal Commission into the union in Victoria.
1: In sport, Sydney star Daly Cherry Evans says the Roosters are embracing their underdog status ahead of Sunday's NRL qualifying final against Penrith. Angus Crichton joins the Roosters bench after 11 games out with a foot injury, while Victor Radley returns from concussion, but they will be without Sam Walker, who's gone for the season. The Roosters have not defeated the Panthers in the finals match since 2010, but Cherry Evans says it'd be silly to count the team out.
2: If you don't have belief in professional sport, then I'm not sure why you'd even bother. Belief in this side, in these four walls, is very high at the moment. If there's, you know, a lower expectation of us externally, then I think that's a fantastic place to be in.
1: And South Australia's government says it expects next year's LIV Golf event to continue in a different form after the organisation filed for bankruptcy. South Australia has hosted the tour since 2023. 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
1: Hello, hello.
2: Hi.
1: Man, that song you just heard, Baker Boy, your new fever. Love you, Baker Boy. Denzel, you're one of the best interviews I've ever had. You're a sweetheart. Putting the iPhone message tone in that song, it breaks my neck every time. Nobody's messaged me.
2: The way both of us reached for our phones went, oh, no one, don't worry.
1: Oh, I might have correspondence. Oh, no, it's just a banger unfolding. Well, pardon me. just a reminder, in about 45 minutes, we are going to give away a hat signed by Betty Rays. All you got to do is guess what Jackson from the band's phone battery percentage will be at 4:40. Mm-hmm. That's all you got to do. Get your guesses in on 0439757555. We'll do that in a little bit. In before then, Jordan, call me Bar. Your name.
2: Yes, yes, yes. It's a fan fiction segment. It's coming up after this. And the theme I'm really excited by, I can't believe it's taken me long to get to these.

0: Alice, that's a little bit of a tease for you.
1: Okie dokie.
0: Yeah. So get ready. I don't know, whatever you need, a big bottle of water, a towel. Until then, here's Bobby from Phoebe Bridgers.

0: Phoebe Bridgers with Bobby. You're listening to Triple J with Jordan and Luca. And guess what, baby? It's time for this.
1: Call me. Call me by your name.
0: Yes. I'm about to play out two fan fictions. One of them is from an existing fanfic online, and one is something that I wrote this morning. You got to figure out which one I wrote. The theme today, by the way, and this is very exciting for me personally, it's heated rivalry.
2: Oh, okay, sure. I have not watched the show. I do understand that it's a very, very horny show. And normally fanfiction is about taking an existing property and ratcheting up the horny button. How horny are we going to get?
0: We'll see. We'll see. Speaking of, though, a little content warning. If you're not into horny hockey players, then I don't want to know ya. But maybe tune back in about 10 minutes before we get through this steamy, steamy stuff. Let's get into it right now. This is the first one. It's called Tongue Hockey.
3: Shane sighed, feeling completely defeated. I shouldn't have come. Sorry. It's been obvious all week you don't give a shit that I'm here. Shit, I don't know why I thought we could talk about this. Ilya pinned him against the wall and brought their lips together. One of his hands held the back of Shane's head, fingers curling into his hair. The other was holding his waist. And even after all this time, they slotted perfectly together. Once more, Shane's traitorous heart supplied its own narrative, making Shane wish and hope that Ilya was trying to tell him he wasn't alone in feeling how he did. Shane channeled every emotion he could in this kiss, in case it was the only chance he got to have Ilya so close.
2: Who gave that mwah to the microphone? That's not bad. Okay. Shane and Ilya, those are the two guys in the show, right?
0: The two fellas, absolutely.
2: You know Carly Rae Jepsen?
0: Yeah.
2: She had a baby and called it Ilya in honor of the show.
0: I always knew I liked her. Carly Rae Jepsen. Ilya Rae Jepsen. There's a ring to that. That's gorgeous. All right, let's get into the second one. This is Chin Syrup.
4: Ilya disembarked the

0: playing, gripping his Gucci bag so tightly, you could see the whites of his knuckles. "Idiot," he said under his breath, as he shook the thought of seeing Shane out of his head. Justin Trudeau was waiting at the gate with a huge security detail. Sometimes you have to pull out the big guns to be able to live and work in the land of maple syrup. Shane is like syrup, Ilya thought. Delicious. It gets all over your hands. How he wished he could stuff his face into that syrup and let it drip all over his chin. How he wishes he could plunge himself into that disgusting, perfect syrup. Ilya hugged the Prime Minister. "You didn't have to greet me at the airport. I've brought an old rival of yours too. He's in that limo." Shame, Ilya thought. It's time to get that maple syrup all over this Russian pancake.
1: Okay. Yep. Okie doku. Okily dokily. Really leaning heavily on the Canadian filth.
2: Well,
1: wow.
2: Yeah.
1: The Mounties would be shaking their heads in absolute shame.
2: As if the Mounties aren't getting involved in a little bit of this. Come on,
1: they're
2: Luca.
1: They're called the Mounties, for goodness sake.
2: Come on.
1: Wow. Yeah. I mean, the use of the word Gucci, that's just dangerous stuff. You're having that in the first sentence and I have to hear the syllable Gooch? No thanks. Christ.
2: It makes you nervous.
1: Definitely. One was noticeable. More visceral than the other, but does that mean that you wrote it or someone on the internet wrote it? It's hard to say.
2: Who's to say? Get your guesses in. 0439757555. Can you figure out which one I wrote? Was it the first one, tongue hockey, or the second one, chin syrup? Luca, do you want some maple syrup maybe in the break? You feeling it?
1: I've never wanted it less. I have some at home and I'll be throwing it out the second I get back.
2: No. It's yum yum time. All right, let's get a little bit of Tattoo. All the things she said. We'll be back.

0: All the things she said, Tatu had to do it because right now on Triple J with Jordan and Luca, we're doing this.
1: Call me by your name.
0: That's right. We've got fan fictions coming out the wazoo. There's one that we heard before that is something that I found online and another one that I wrote this morning. You have to figure out which one I wrote. We'll get a little sneak peek of them right now. This is the first one, tongue hockey.
2: Ilya pinned him against the wall and brought their lips together. One of his hands held the back of Shane's head, fingers curling into his hair. The other was holding his waist. And even after all this time, they slotted perfectly together.
3: What's with all this time? Is this set like in the future or I haven't seen the show?
0: Or there's some sort of like the fanfic world, there can be alternate realities and stuff like that. There's different things that can happen in them. It's a beautiful tapestry on AO3, the place where I find stuff. And let's hear the second one. This is Chin Syrup.
4: Shane is like syrup, Ilya thought. Delicious. It gets all over your hands. How he wished he could stuff his face into that syrup and let it drip all over his chin.
3: Yes. So one like you that. Wrote, one you found,
0: mm-hmm.
3: One, like we said, the second one, chin syrup, noticeably more nasty. Now, I just want to check, and this isn't, because you name both of them, it's not like one of them comes with a name, right?
0: No, I name them both.
3: Okay,
0: yep.
3: Cool. Because I thought a giveaway might be tongue hockey. That seems like a very Jordan Barr mistake to make. I think it's usually referred to as tonsil hockey, but, but it's very you to go, yeah, it's done in the mouth. They're doing hockey in the mouth at some for somewhere.
0: I knew there was something off about that. Oh, but I mean, you should see how the fellas are whacking these tongues together. It's like a pack and a stick. Come on.
3: So regardless of which one you wrote, you named them both. You named them tongue hockey and chin syrup. Yeah, right. I reckon still I am leaning towards the first one being the one that you wrote.
0: Mm-hmm.
3: I just think the second one was very, and I know it's the whole thing with a lot of fanfics and stuff. It's very sexualized, you know what I mean? I just think it was too much. I don't think you would do that on the radio. I don't think you'd play that out and go, I wrote that. That's what I'm capable of. Maybe you're looking to pivot to a career in smut and so on and so forth, which if you are, I of course support it. But I'm
0: always open to it. Give me a call.
3: But the vulnerability of going, hey, look what I wrote, and it being the nastiest thing in the world, I don't think you birthed chin syrup. I reckon you wrote tongue hockey, the first one.
0: Okay. Well, Luca Muller, I can tell you right now that I'm a disgusting little girl. I wrote the second one. You are wrong.
3: Wow.
0: Loser alert.
3: Wow. Okay. How does it feel having your capabilities on full show?
0: Well, it wasn't until you were unpacking why you definitely thought the second one was a me that I was like, okay, do I need to be a little bit embarrassed about what I put out there?
3: No,
0: what?
3: Hey, don't get me wrong. It's very well written, but it was nasty as hell.
0: Nothing wrong with mentioning things dripping down your chin.
3: You have been away from your partner for a while. I see. The energy is being stored up and it's coming out in Call Me By Your Name. I understand.
0: Look, the quality of the writing and how horny it is really does depend on where I am in my cycle. Let me just say that much. I'm so glad that you got to witness a little bit of heated rivalry, Luca. Has it turned you on to the... Well, has... Full stop?
3: No, I've well and truly seen enough, yeah. I feel like it was on my to-watch list and this has bumped it down a few spots probably.
0: God damn it. I really thought we were going to get you over the line. That was Call Me By Your Name. 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If you have any suggestions for fandoms for next week, please text in 043975755. Right now, let's cool off a little bit with a little bit of Tobias. Stay with me through the night.

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1: We are talking family secrets that you uncovered. 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
2: When I was quite young, we had a pet dog. Her name was Jessie, beautiful white German Shepherd. 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My dad said he got it cremated and both thought, looking through the glass jar, that the ashes looked a bit chunky. They didn't quite look like what I'd expect. Fast forward 25 years on my birthday, in front of my entire family, friends, I finally ask Dad about it and I say, that's not her in the jar, is it? I think you scooped out of the bonfire that we'd had a week earlier and that's wood chips in there. And the Dad goes, how did you know?
0: Abby and Tyrone, weekday mornings from 6 on Triple J.

0: burner account, Darcy Haven. You're listening to Triple J with Jordan and Luca. And just before we did Call Me By Your Name, which is a fan fiction segment where I present fan fiction to Luca, who loves it.
1: No, I was just thinking of, if I would have gone, that's Darcy Haven burner account. Something that I had to make when I log onto the fan fiction forums because I do not want my real details out there.
0: I am waiting for someone from ABC to like hit me up and be like, hey, your laptop is being flagged. But like a lot of the time when I'm going through trying to find a fan fiction to present to you, it's filthy. Like I feel a bit weird opening it up at work and stuff like that. Like people were suggesting that I do like a Plankton and Squidward sort of crossover from SpongeBob. I'll never be able to read those out on the radio. It was disgusting.
1: More disgusting than chin syrup, which we just heard for Heated Rivalry.
0: If you think chin syrup is bad, pair chin syrup with
1: just
0: throbbing.
1: Just an FYI, I do think it's bad. I should say, to clarify.
0: You think gin syrup is bad? Okay, loud and clear. I like it. But it was quite funny because with Heated Rivalry, which was the theme this week, the show itself, the book itself, is already like filthy.
1: Yes.
0: Like it's already like very smutty, very horny, which is great. We love that. But what I found is that like instead of it being the fan fictions being a horny version of a pretty regular show, like when we've done The Simpsons and stuff like that, the fan fictions are actually really wholesome sort of spin-offs of like of these guys' lives. It's very like domestic and stuff like that. Like I want to read you a couple of the synopsis of some that I found. This one, it was Ilya Rozanov has issues with his visa paperwork, so Shane offers to marry him so that he can legally stay in Canada at the start of their rookie year.
1: That's nice.
0: That's nice. That's
1: delightful.
0: Gorgeous.
1: Just helping out with a bit of admin. That's good.
0: Yeah.
1: No chin syrup, just a green card.
0: Just
1: all right.
0: A green card. Gorgeous stuff. I love this one. Shane and Ilya become foster parents to a kid from their hockey camp because his parents kicked him out after he came out to them.
1: Oh my goodness gracious.
0: So they're just parents in this one, just navigating that. They've probably got to do their tax return as well together.
1: Wow. The fanfic community is winning me over. The formula is, to not hornify a regular show. It's to de-hornify, and you've got me.
0: Yeah, de-hornify. And this one is really de-hornifying.
1: Can someone write me a Playboy fanfiction? I think that's what I'm looking for. Is there any Hustler fanfiction out there?
0: Luke is the only guy reading Playboy for the articles, genuinely. Shane and Ilya, 15 years into marriage, are working through their retirement plan from the NHL.
1: Sick.
0: Yeah.
1: What is the insurance like? Probably a lot of CTE issues, probably a lot of health insurance stuff.
0: Well, yes, of course, Shane famously gets a concussion and that's when he invites Ilya to the cottage, you understand, Luca.
1: God, could it say any more about me? I'm like, look, all the sex stuff I could take or leave, but the more paperwork, the better. I'm interested. How are they filing this stuff? Are they keeping hard copies or is this all digital? What's going
0: You're
1: on?
0: Like, I hope we see a lot more hockey in the second season. Please. I actually like the hockey scenes. Maybe the first to say it. There's tension on the field.
1: Get your text in 0439757555. What should Jordan do some fanfic about next week? What sort of rabbit hole do you want to send her down and me following her, unfortunately? 0439757555 plus. Still got that signed Betty Ray's hat to give away very, very soon. What is Jacko from the band's phone percentage going to be at 4:40? We'll play that. Yeah, we'll talk to him after this, I guess. And we'll figure it out. Get your guesses in. 0439757555. Stum right here. Way too high on Triple J.

Oh yeah, Steve Lacey. You're listening to Triple J with Jordan and Luca. And we have a bunch of signed goodies from One Night Stand to give away this week at Triple J. Today we have also a Triple J hat signed by the Betty Rays.

0: All you got to do to get that gorgeous signed Triple J hat is guess what Jacko from the band's phone battery will be at 4:40 today. At the start of the show, we spoke to him and he said it was at 61%. He had a few errands to run. He might listen to some music and he's back with us now. Jacko, how you going?
1: Mate, I'm good. I'm doing good. I saw some coppers on the road on the way to the, and I was just going just under the speed limit. And then I was like, oh, I'm sweet. I know they're there on the way back. Like, yeah, I was doing a couple of those flashes, you know what I mean, to the people. Like, they're over there. I'll tell you what, they're over there.
2: I'd expect no less of you, Jacko. A man of the people, truly, truly. We're coming right up on 4:40. Not quite yet, but how'd you go with the errands? Ticking a few things on the to-do list?
1: Yeah, mate, just went down to the post office, dropped some merch off and then went to the IGA and got a bit of feed for tonight. So,
0: Oh,
2: my God. I know you love your food. You've done Betty Steady Cook on the Instagram. What's on the menu for this evening?
1: Oh, just steak and veggies, mate. That's the go.
0: It's a classic for a reason.
2: Right, sorry to cut you guys off. We're coming to it, Jacko. At the end of this countdown, have a look at your phone percentage battery and obviously don't say it out loud, but that is the number we're looking for.
3: 5, 4, 3, 2, 1, 0.
2: All right, we've got our number.
1: Yeah, got it.
2: Outstanding. Lock it in your head. Take a screenshot of it if you need. Send it over to our producers and gang on that text line 0439757555. It was 61% at the start of the show. What percentage was Jacko's phone at when we hit 440 on the dot just then? Correct guess gets a Triple J hat signed by Betty Ray's. Brother, we'll let you go. Enjoy your steak and veggies. Thanks for being a legend as per.
1: No worries, guys. Keep being real. I love you guys. Cheers.
2: You too, my
0: love
2: dear.
0: You too.
2: Keep on flashing those lights, my king. Get your guesses in.
1: I gave myself away.
2: allegedly. Get your guesses in. 0439757555. What percentage was the phone on when we hit 440? Can we give away this Betty Ray's signed hat? Let's find out. After this, a bit of action from One Night Stand in Griffith. Mayor, live, redacted.

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2: Home and Hose is your number one source for the best Australian music on Triple J. Hey! Come hang with me, Anika Luna, as I put you onto local acts before anyone else. We'll travel to all corners of the country to uncover the next generational artists. Hear first plays before they drop, and I'll get you

That's my beach. Horse girl, you're listening to Triple J with Jordan and Luca, and we're about to give a Triple J hat away, signed by the Betty Rays.

0: That's right. All you got to do to get that gorgeous hat signed by gorgeous Betty Rays is, guess what? Jacko from the band's phone battery was at 4:40 p.m. today. At the start of the show, he told us it was 61%. And he said he had a few errands to run. He was going to listen to some tunes. We now have the official number. So, Luca, what are people guessing?
1: Okay, people are guessing all sorts of stuff. 0439 757 555. If you want to have a crack, Declan in Mitchelton, what do you reckon Jacko's phone was at 4:40?
2: Oh, I reckon it was 43%.
1: 43%, says Declan. Unfortunately, not.
0: No.
1: What about you, Noah, in Miranda? What was Jacko's phone on at 4:40?
3: I'm going to say 39%.
1: Ooh, a little dip down, 39. Incorrect.
0: Sorry.
1: I love it, though. Aaron, how about you? What do you reckon Jacko's phone was on at 4:40? Aaron?
4: Oh, sorry, ma'am. Yeah, sorry.
1: Oh, good. Is your phone on zero? Are you okay?
4: Yeah. I'm on low.
1: We got the
0: brain low and phone.
4: I had a go and thought 47.
1: 47, says Aaron. Also incorrect. I've got to say, we're getting close. We're dancing around it. Michael, mm-hmm. What do you think? Jacko's phone was on at 4:40.
5: G'day, legends. I put 37% on the table.
1: 37%? Take it off the table, mate.
0: Sorry, man.
1: I'm so sorry. But a wonderful, wonderful guess. Okay, nobody has gotten it on the text line yet. So we just heard 43, 47, 39, and a number that I wrote down that I can't quite read. 37. Keep your guesses coming in. Nobody has got it on the text line yet. 0439 757 555. What battery percentage was Jacko's phone? If you get it right, you get a signed Betty Ray's hat. Can anyone take it home after this? It's Rule on Triple J.

0: Sally Pittman and Paige there with Glued. You're listening to Triple J with Jordan Luca, and we're about to give away, hopefully, a Triple J hat signed by Betty Ray. To get that hat, all you got to do is guess what Jacko from the band's phone battery was on at 4:40 p.m. At the start of the show, he was at 61%. He did some stuff. He listened to some music. We had some guesses earlier. No one got it right.
1: Nobody got it.
0: Nobody got it, but I have hope. I have hope. Luca, what are people guessing now?
1: Okay, the guesses are still flying in. Let's see how we go. Jules in Wallen, what do you reckon Jacko's phone was on at 4:40?
2: My lucky number, 24.
1: 24?
0: Oh, so lucky. Sorry, Jules.
1: I love that read of Jacko as a big phone user, though. He was scrolling. He was uploading. Yeah. He was doing all sorts of stuff. What about you, Tegan? What do you reckon Jacko's phone was on at 4:40?
3: 56%.
1: 56, you say?
3: 56, yep.
1: Unfortunately, oh, not. Sorry. What about you, Jada, in Leichhardt? What do you reckon we had for Jacko's phone battery percentage at 4:40 p.m.?
4: I guess after a bit of usage, probably around 41. Let's go with 41%.
1: You're locking in 41. 61 at the start of the show, a clean 20% down, Jada.
4: Yeah.
0: Yes!
1: Bang.
0: Bang.
1: Bang. Yeah. Absolutely. The signed Betty Ray's hat is all yours. Thank you so much. You know your phone batteries. You know your Jackos. You know your goddamn Betty Ray's, and you'll be enjoying that hat. We do have one more goodie to give away from One Night Stand. You better believe it's a signed Nina Jirachi stubby holder. We'll be taking care of that tomorrow. Whose phone battery are we going to do now? Nina's. We obviously can't do Nina. She strikes me as someone whose phone would be on 100% all the time.
0: Oh, yeah, because I reckon that she's got like 1,000 portables in her bag just in case.
1: It's
0: you
1: giving
0: know?
1: Power pack.
0: Yes, absolutely.
1: Complimentary. Language warning on this, Miss Canitta.

0: John Howard Evans with Triple J News. US forces say they've struck five Iranian tankers after Tehran targeted an American warship twice. Here's Twi Ong Fitzpatrick.
1: Four Iranian oil tankers in the Gulf of Oman linked to Iran's Revolutionary Guards Corps were targeted, as well as another near Hagh Island, a major oil terminal off Iran's coast. Tehran responded by launching missiles at a US base in Jordan, most of which were shot down, and said it attacked two US vessels and eight oil tankers in the Strait of Hormuz. A US official said Iran's strikes in Jordan were ineffective and all American troops were accounted for.
0: Staying overseas, Indonesian rescuers are searching the Sunda Strait for five journalists and a boat crew who are missing. The group were on a speedboat to film in Mount Anna Krakatoa. The volcano erupted late last week, closing multiple Indonesian airports as the ash cloud continued to spread. Also in the headlines, archaeologists have dug up an ancient tomb in Peru that's been untouched for 600 years. The remains of at least 38 people were found in the burial site in the country's north near Chan Chan. It also contained other relics, including metal weapons belonging to the pre-Incan Chimú civilization. Back home now, the death of two children in a car crash in Melbourne's west yesterday has left a local community devastated. Costa Haritos has the latest.
2: 11-year-old Osama El-Holi and 7-year-old Sarah El-Holi were killed after the car they were travelling in yesterday rolled near Parwin on Melbourne's western outskirts. The Australian Islamic Centre has released the children's names with the permission of their families and says it's focusing on supporting them during this difficult time. Five other children remain at the Royal Children's Hospital in a stable condition and have been visited by loved ones today.
0: In sport, Sydney Roosters star Daly Cherry Evans says he's not thinking about a fairy tale farewell from the NRL as the side gears up for week one of finals. Back in August, the 37-year-old announced he would join Hull FC in the English Super League in 2027 for one final year of professional football. Cherry Evans says all of his focus is on Sunday's clash with Penrith.
3: Knowing that my last NRL games are ahead of me, yeah, I've not let my mind wander around what that looks like or what that feels like, but more controlling what is the opportunity right in front of us. So regardless of my situation, it's all around what do we need to do as a team to win this weekend.
0: And Australian Ben Simmons is back in the NBA with the Sacramento Kings confirming they've signed the guard to a one-year deal. Simmons was unsigned for the duration of last season after departing the LA Clippers. 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

0: with Jordan and Luca on Triple J.
1: Hello. I hope you're having a wonderful Wednesday. I hope you're enjoying hearing our voices over the radio, and I hope you're ready for a little bit more because tonight somebody's on the television, Jordan Barr.
2: Look out, Hollywood, here I come.
1: And then you're going to be in a magazine and the newspaper.
2: Oh my God, I'm going to go to the Met Gala dressed up as a big disco.
1: Sorry?
2: I don't know.
1: You've just been uninvited from the Met Gala.
2: Damn it.
1: Yeah, John's on the TV tonight. It's actually pretty sick. I can't wait. I don't really know what happened on the episode that you were on, so I've got a lot of questions to dig into after a bit of this Romanticize on Triple J.

0: 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Jordan and Luca with you on your radios, and a little bit later tonight, you'll be seeing this on your TVs.
1: Alan's second guest is a comedian and Triple J host who says one of her favourite genres is musical moments from Olympic ceremonies. You know you're a theatre kid when your favourite part of the world's biggest sporting event is the razzle-dazzle. Please welcome Jordan Barr.
0: Jordan Barr on Spicks and Specs tonight.
2: Tonight.
0: That's sick, man.
2: Can you believe it? It's so exciting. I'll be honest. I'm very nervous about it. Like, watching yourself on TV is like, it's such a weird experience.
0: I know it happened like a fair while ago as well. And now it's obviously coming out tonight. It's weird to have it in the can and be like, what did I say?
2: Literally, what did I say? I feel like I've got like anxiety. I'm like, I remember having fun. I remember laughter, but I can't remember specifics. So like, potentially, I reveal some family secrets. Who knows? Who knows?
0: I'm sure you killed it, man. I can't wait to watch. And sick, sick lineup on the panel too. And yeah, was it Briggs's band Big Noto was the performer
2: too? And their performance is absolutely incredible as well. You got to check it out. And there's like a feature from an old guy with a canoe, which is awesome.
0: Don't mind that. Don't give too much away about like the games itself and stuff. Let people watch and let people enjoy. But from like the taping itself, how was the nerves? Did you have people in the audience? Adam Hill's nice to you.
2: He's nice to me. He's always nice. But I did it last year, and that was my first time on telly doing a panel show or anything like that. And I was like, no one's coming. I was like, I don't want anyone in there. I think I had my partner in the audience, and that was it.
0: Yeah.
2: And then this time around, I was a bit more like, okay, I'm feeling a bit more comfortable. Sure, whoever wants to come. And then like it turned out to be like basically my entire immediate family, and then my partner Kayla's as well.
0: How many people total in the Jordan Barr comp section?
2: 12.
0: Whoa.
2: Bonkers. And it got to the point where I was like, I'm acting like this is my birthday party. Like, this is a professional gig.
0: I know there's ABC Studios as well. That's like 30% of the crowd.
2: Exactly. So if it feels like I'm getting a lot of easy laughs, that's probably why. But also, like, it's weird when your, like, parents, like, embarrass you as an adult as well. Like, at one point, mum got told off for bringing her phone out to take a photo of me on the panel. Like, they couldn't have asked any more times for people not to take a photo of the set, which is really funny. But the other thing that happens is one of the things that they say at the top to the live audience is being like, if you know an answer to the questions, don't yell it out, obviously, but don't even whisper it, because there's something about how sound travels in that studio that like sometimes the panelists can hear it.
0: Totally. So like some people might have been to a TV show taping before. It weirdly is like quite strict for the audience, like when you can and can't make noise, because you don't want them to get picked up when you don't want audio, and then you need them to be really loud when they're clapping and stuff. Yeah, fully.
2: And then it turns out, and I didn't actually hear him at all, but apparently Stu, Kayla's dad,

0: dad, my partner's dad, was like just answering every single question on voice. He's a bit of a music fan. He's a Spicks and Specs fan. So he's sitting there when they'd be like putting up questions on the board. He'd be like, yeah, that's Rolling Stones. Like at that tone. And everybody would turn around and look at him and everyone was like, shut up. And he's like, oh, sorry, I get it, I get it. Next question, he was like, yeah, Britney Spears. Like,
1: can't help himself. He's like, this is the weirdest pub trivia I've ever been to. Don't know where the pub aspect is, but I'm killing it. Can't wait for my meat tray.
0: I don't know if he'd be killing it as well. I'm like, I think he would have got many of those questions wrong, which is kind of incredible. But it was really fun. It was a great experience. I'm excited but nervous to watch it later tonight. Also, so sick. The guests were awesome. There was Sheridan Harbridge, who's like an actor, director, writer. But also on the other team, on Miff's team, was Lucas Harwood from King Gizzard.
1: Love that. And Waka, comedian. Yes! We love Waka. I love that guy.
0: Love him.
1: People may or may not know Waka. You'll see him on the telly with Jordan tonight. Mm-hmm. Great piece of trivia about Waka. He will, every time you see him, he'll give you a treat. If you're his friend, he literally carries around a bag full of like Kit Kats and little random treats and stuff. What treat did he give you? Do you remember?
0: It was a green tea Kit Kat. Yeah. And I know he gives people big boxes of like fried chicken around Christmas time as well. He's a legend. Nicest guy. And also so funny. If you haven't heard of him before, you're welcome. You're welcome. He's the best. I figured, why not? Since he's going to be on the show with me, let's get a little bit of Lucas Harwood's little band. You might have heard of them. It's King Gizzard and the Lizard Wizard. This is Shanghai.
1: Boom.

0: Has the government been pork barreling, using taxpayer money to win votes in Labor-held or marginal seats? Because a public integrity group has done this investigation and is raising some questions. So what are the rules around pork barreling and how do you feel about it? G'day, it's Dave Marchese. Coming up on Hack, we're going to get into this. Also talking the NFL. American football taking Melbourne by storm this week. So why is it happening?
1: Hack. 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

Tame Impala, of course. The less I know, the better on Triple J Drive. Jordan and Luca with you. Did you see this, Jordan, today? Tame Impala has banned sort of like fan photos and autographs out in the wild. Went on the Instagram stories and said, hey guys, quick PSA to say, due to the rise of aggressive autograph hounds, I won't be signing anything or doing photos out the front of hotels or at airports at all anymore. So if you happen to catch me, please don't be offended if I say no. I wasn't that passionate about it before, but they've started using

0: kids, which I think is all kinds of wrong. Love you guys. So people being like, oh, can you sign it for my kid just to get an autograph and sell it and stuff. It sucks.
1: Or like sending their kids up to talk to him as well, I imagine. Yeah. Oh, that's weird. What 5-year-old do you know is a big Tame Impala fan? Come on.
0: Heaps of them, to be fair. The Wiggles true. Elephant cover really won over a lot of new fans.
1: That is very true. Yeah.
0: This is obviously like, it's a shame for the fans who would love to take a photo or get an autograph or whatever, but it's a classic thing of like, oh, a few bad people ruin it for the rest of them who are good intentioned. Because, like, I can't even imagine. It would be so intense, the people that want to, like, take pics of them and stuff. And you hear so much about this from Chapel Roan and, like, Alordi, I know, has had a lot of problems with people chasing for this stuff. So, bummer, but fair enough.
1: Yeah, and he's got kids of his own as well, which is, like, I feel like that adds a whole, like, other element to it where it's, like, you don't want to get them in the photo. They didn't ask for this stuff. So I feel like it's totally fair enough. If you're a massive fan as well, there's other ways you can honour being fans of people and just let them move about.
0: Yeah, 100%. And I like that he's, like, actively come out and given a statement rather than like having to turn people away. Hopefully it like, you know, lessens the intensity and less people approach, but he can also be like, hey, I said, sorry guys. Like, like I said, bummer, but I really definitely understand.
1: Yeah, absolutely. I think good for him.
0: Yeah, good for him. Shouts out. Anyway, hacks on in 10 minutes. We just had to get some breaking news out there before then. So, sorry to...
1: I think it is really interesting as well though. I'm liking seeing like musicians and artists like coming out and being like, it's a weird thing that they've signed up for this life, and you kind of like... The more successful you are, the more famous you are. And it's a weird trade you have to make.
0: Well, yeah, that's the thing. They didn't even necessarily sign up for it. They just decided, I want to be a musician and make art. And then all of a sudden it gets successful. And then you've got people knocking down your door and scary stuff. So fair enough, Tame Impala. Yeah. I hope all 5 members of them don't get bothered at the airport anymore. We'll give you to Dave Marchese pretty soon. Be of a doobie right here on Triple J.

0: Benny off the rails right there on Triple J Drive. Jordan and Luca will be back in your lives in about 30 minutes. Right now, it's time for Hack with Mr. Marchese. Cosa fai oggi, Davide?
1: Io sto facendo un po' di notizia, un po' di news. I'm talking NFL.
0: Oh, sì, it's coming to the MCG.
1: The NFL apparently transformed the MCG. People are mad. Oh, people are mad about American football coming in, but also celebrating and very excited about it. It's mixed opinions, I'd say.
0: Sounds like a perfect topic back.
1: it's polarizing enough to make an excellent topic. So we're going to talk about that and a whole bunch more.
0: Sounds like a delightful time.
1: Bye-bye. Hooroo.
2: Every billionaire is a douchebag.
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4: I thought, oh my God, I might be an alcoholic. Obviously, I'm an inadequate guest. If
5: no, that's not what I'm saying.
6: Who's the Prime Minister?
1: American football is taking over. The NFL descending on Melbourne this week, transforming the MCG. So what's behind this huge spike in popularity for American football, and what does it mean for our local codes? G'day, it's Dave Marchese. Coming up, we speak to an Aussie NFL super fan about why he's so excited.
7: The event sold out. It's more than 100,000 tickets that have been sold. It's real and it's here.
1: Yeah, I want to hear from you too. If you're heading along on Friday, are you excited? What do you love about the NFL? Why do you think it's so popular here these days? Also coming up later, an update on a horrible story out of Mexico. The murder trial of three men accused of killing two Aussie backpackers and their friend. We'll keep you posted with that one. First though.
8: Hack. Marrickville Golf Club in Sydney has confirmed that the Prime Minister held an undeclared honorary membership at the club.
9: On Triple J.
1: Have you ever heard of the term pork barrelling? How often are politicians getting up to this, using your money to potentially win favour with voters? Special grants, projects, things that start happening in the lead up to elections. Because the government's being accused of a serious misuse of public money, about $500 million. And now, attention has turned to the Prime Minister and a golf club membership. April McLennan explains.
10: I haven't been into the clubhouse for many, many years.
11: Prime Minister Anthony Albanese has been facing questions about golf.
10: I don't have a card. I don't go in there. I haven't been in there for years. I used to walk my dog along the path, as lots of people do.
11: It may sound a bit random, but it's because the PM had an honorary membership to a golf club in his electorate that was promised $6 million in the lead up to the last election. The membership was never declared.
10: A lot of clubs, local community-based things, they say, oh, we'll give the local member honorary membership. Apparently that happened 15 years ago or something.
11: All this comes after an investigation by the Centre for Public Integrity made some huge findings.
12: The grants were heavily concentrated in notionally ALP-held seats.
11: It reckons $560 million worth of government grants were promised to projects in safe Labor seats and marginal seats the party wanted to win at the 2025 federal election. One of the grants went to that golf club where the PM held a membership. Here's the centre's chief executive, Catherine Williams.
12: For every dollar spent in a coalition seat, $3.20 was spent in a notionally ALP-held seat.
11: The investigation also found the grants program was invite-only. 45 electorates never received an invitation to the major and local community infrastructure program. They also didn't get any funding.
13: I feel very, very angry, actually.
11: Independent MP Helen Haynes, whose Victorian electorate got no grants, has also accused the government of pork barrelling.
13: That we have a government who are using a grants program such as this for what they call election commitments, but what, in plain language, we know is pork barrelling.
11: So what is pork barrelling?
14: We do often see election commitment spending that looks a lot like pork barrelling.
15: All parties do engage in this, and sometimes I feel a bit awkward about that.
16: It's not an illegal practice. Unfortunately, it does happen from time to time by every government.
11: The art of pork barrelling is as old as politics itself. It's the practice of allocating taxpayer funds and resources to target voters for political gain. And of course, it's not just Labor. The Coalition has been accused of doing it too. Shadow Infrastructure Minister Bridget McKenzie faced criticism under the Morrison government for a sports grant scheme she was responsible for, which saw her ultimately quit the front bench.
3: The difference is you've got a $500 million program where it's very, very opaque as to how and where the decisions were made.
11: But Senator McKenzie reckons she ran a competitive process, unlike this program by Labor.
3: It's up to the ministers to explain who was the ultimate decision maker and how the project list was constructed.
11: Crossbench MPs and senators are now calling on the government to strengthen the Commonwealth grant system to stop pork barrelling. Yesterday, independent MP Sophie Scomps told Hack there needs to be more transparency.
5: It isn't fair. It is a misuse of public money in political interest. So I don't think taxpayers want their money being used to buy political favours.
11: ACT independent senator David Pocock reckons you shouldn't have to live in a marginal electorate to receive your fair share.
6: Government likes to say, well, there's then a merits-based process, but you cannot tell me it's a merits-based process if it is a closed grants round and the only people who can apply are the people who are getting pork-barrelling money in an election campaign.
11: But Federal Infrastructure Minister Catherine King told the ABC the grant scheme delivered on the government's election promises and followed grant rules. The minister reckons the figures that show the vast majority of funds were directed into Labor-held seats have been misrepresented.
9: They're trying to compare chalk and cheese, open programs with closed programs delivering election commitments. It's part of our democracy that political parties do make commitments at election time.
8: Hack on Triple J.
1: April McLennan reporting there, and I'm wondering what you think of this. Pork barrelling. Have you heard the term before? Probably, maybe in the news, maybe on Hack before. How often do you think this is happening in politics in Australia? And how do you feel about politicians potentially using your money, taxpayer money, to win favour with voters? 0439757555. Message in now. Hearing from you on the text line already, someone's saying they all do it. They all walk the tightrope between innocent and corruption, is that person's opinion. Another person saying when he was in opposition, it's worth remembering Albo campaigned hard that he would bring honesty, transparency and accountability to the job. Look, let's get into this more with someone who spends his time looking into this stuff. His name is Clancy Moore and he's the CEO of Transparency International. G'day, Clancy. Thank you so much for joining us.
17: Absolute pleasure.
1: The government is being accused of pork barrelling here. What do you think? Do you think that's a fair way of describing it?
17: Look, there's pretty clear evidence that public money has been used to persuade voters, shall we say, in the lead up to the last election. And the data does show a trend that a lot of the grants were going to marginal seats where Labor needed a few votes to win. And so, yes, we can say that, you know, it's pretty clearly pork barrelling in this instance.
1: Is pork barrelling against the law?
17: Technically, it's not. It's what we call sort of grey corruption. So it's not technically illegal generally, but it is misuse often of public resources. So, you know, Australians pay tax, that money goes to our governments. Governments then generally do the right thing by investing in hospitals, schools, paying salaries for teachers and nurses, etc. But when there's money going to grant programs for communities that might not need that infrastructure and where it's clearly being used to win voters in the lead up to an election, it does create a perception of corruption and, you know, something going wrong.
1: You mentioned that it's not technically against the law. Do you think it should be, though, or do you think we should have tighter rules around this?
17: Look, we definitely need tighter rules around the use of government money, particularly in the lead up to elections. Look, most politicians, you know, governments, they do the right thing generally. But unfortunately, if there's incentives around winning elections, it can create risks. And, you know, we see that with pork barrelling. So what

0: we really need to see is a lot of transparency about how these grant programs are administered, but also clear rules, you know, if they break the rules, so clear sanctions, sorry, if they break the rules, but also just a really honest assessment of each project and how decisions were made. So we need transparency, we need clear decision-making criteria. And then if they break the rules, there should be sanctions or fines, you know, if they're found to break the rules.
1: Has this been a bit of a discussion that's been happening for a while? Like people like yourself, advocates, saying we need to be really clamping down on this?
0: Yeah, absolutely. There's been a lot of media focus on it as well. The independent member for INDI, which is in Victoria, regional Victoria, Helen Haynes, has been very vocal in calling for more accountability around pork barrelling and trying to put an end to pork barrelling. And what it does is it ultimately means that Australians have less trust in our politicians and our democracy, and that's not a good thing.
1: We've got a lot of messages coming through on this one. Someone says, I reckon there should be pay decreases to the MPs in electorates that do pork barrel. Another person saying, look, I just wish the funds went wherever they're needed most. Someone else saying pork barrelling or just achieving outcomes for your electorate. Okay, someone there who maybe isn't too concerned about this. And another person saying, this is nothing new. There are always calls to change the laws, but nothing is ever done. This is Hack. I'm Dave Marchese. I'm speaking with Clancy Moore from Transparency International about pork barrelling, politicians using taxpayer money to win favours with the electorate. Clancy, it sounds like a lot of the Hack audience, at least, is expecting this is just happening, right, with politicians across the board. Do you think a lot of people also maybe think it's happening more than it actually is?
0: Yeah, there's definitely a growing distrust and sort of perception around corruption in Australia. So we, every year, put out Transparency International's Corruption Perceptions Index, which looks at the perception of corruption in the public sector. And last year, Australia's score actually went down on the 100-point scale, 100 being really clean and good and zero being highly corrupt. And our score, unfortunately, went down from 77 to 76. So there is, I guess, a perception of increased levels of corruption. And stories like these definitely fit into that sort of general vibe about how our politicians operate.
1: And what's the impact of that? If, like, people are losing confidence, faith in politicians, what flow-on effects are there from that?
0: Oh, look, it's really serious, the impact of, you know, loss of trust and faith in our institutions. I mean, we're pretty lucky in Australia. We have independently run elections. You know, people can vote generally without sort of, you know, threat of violence, etc. But there is a growing level of distrust in our community around institutions and politicians and our democracy more broadly. And as I said before, it kind of means that people disengage or they go to the extremes, you know, fringe parties on the very right or left of society, which generally don't, you know, operate in the public interest as much as, you know, other parties might do as well.
1: So do you have some hope that we might be able to turn things around here and improve things, get the public more invested in what politicians are doing and trusting them more?
0: Absolutely. Look, I'm optimistic, to be honest. I'm always optimistic about the future. Australia has a really good system of government, compulsory voting, you know, free elections, unlike the US where the parties can kind of change the electoral boundaries to suit their needs. We have an independent electoral commission, and that means that we generally have a pretty good system. However, there are risks around, you know, donations to political parties, the role of big business and rich individuals kind of influencing policy, and then issues like these where Australians get pretty upset about, you know, money potentially being wasted on grant programs does feed into that level of distrust. But I think the fact that, you know, Australians care, young people particularly care about these issues, is a really positive sign, and I think we'll see things improve, you know, in the future.
1: Well, that's a nice way to end it, a nice positive note to end it on. Clancy Moore from Transparency International, really appreciate your time.
0: Absolutely.
1: And still a heap of messages coming through, people very invested in this topic of pork barrelling. Someone saying, I think this is Albanese starting to show his true colours. Someone else saying, yet another way for pollies to get more votes and preferential treatment. Another person saying, yeah, look, I do remember the sports rorts controversy with Bridget McKenzie. Yeah, April was explaining that before. Definitely made a lot of headlines a few years ago. So he's definitely accusations across all sides of politics here. And someone else saying, let's just get rid of pork barrelling. For sure. All right, we're going to move on.
2: Hack.
3: Coming face to face with their son's alleged killers.
2: On Triple J.
1: Yeah, really horrible story here, and one that horrified Australians 2 years ago, especially young travellers, backpackers. Two Aussies, Jake and Callum Robinson, along with their friend Carter Road, allegedly murdered while on a surfing trip on Mexico's Pacific coast in 2024. Three men are accused of killing the trio, and the murder trial has started this week in Mexico. Let's find out more with someone who is there, Reid Butler, the US correspondent for Channel 9. He has been in court for this case. He joins us now from Mexico, and the reception is pretty bad, but we've got Reid on a phone line to bring us up to speed. G'day, Reid. Thanks for your time.
4: Yeah, g'day, mate.
1: Can you remind us about this case, Reid? What happened to Jake and Callum Robinson 2 years ago?
4: Yeah, so Jake and Callum Robinson, two young men in their early 30s, they were on a trip together, brothers from Perth, and they were going down across the border from California into a really popular surfing area in Mexico, and they were joined by a friend they knew from America as well, Carter Road. And so they were on this boys' trip when they came across, according to police, a group of local men. And the allegations are that those local men have tried to rob the group, steal their valuables like MacBooks and the tyres on one of the vehicles that they were driving. And then when they were interrupted, they allegedly executed all three of those young men by shooting them in the back of the head over essentially what was a petty robbery, according to police. And so now those three men, they're in court. The trial has begun. They're facing lifetime behind bars, and they're sitting shackled in this courtroom in Ensenada, Mexico, as witnesses testify for the prosecution and the defence.
1: Yeah, it's a horrific story. I mean, what's the court heard so far?
4: The court's heard, essentially the argument has been, and the picture that's being painted here, is that these three men came across these affluent Western tourists and sensed an opportunity take their belongings. It's a part of Mexico which is not by any means a wealthy area, and they've seen these men, according to police, and they've said that we like the tyres on that truck. You know, they've got all of these valuables, and that's why they've acted the way they did. And that's what we've heard so far as the trial has kicked on over the past 2 days, that this was a kind of an opportunistic theft, which has ended in just the most brutal way. What's been particularly confronting in the courtroom and moving as well, we've had the family, the parents of Jake and Callum Robinson, they've travelled here from Perth, travelled to this part of Mexico, and they're sitting in the courtroom probably within arm's reach of the three men in shackles and orange jumpsuits accused of murdering their sons in the same row of the courtroom. They're not sort of separated, they're sitting in a row. And they're incredibly brave to be here in the first place. And then also to be, today I was in court while Martin Robinson, the boy's father, was in the stand talking about his sons, how much he missed them, and the whole time just staring directly at those accused killers.
1: Reid, was there also talk of a witness saying that they had been threatened as well?
4: Yeah, so a couple of twists so far in the case, including the fact that witnesses have revealed they've alleged that they were receiving threats from people connected to those accused, and they feared for their safety and they wanted to be in witness protection. The other interesting element that caught a lot of us by surprise was on day one, we got there to the courthouse, we were told the judge who was meant to be presiding over proceedings, he wasn't available because he'd been in an unspecified accident in the past couple of days and couldn't do it anymore. So there was a last-minute ring-in, essentially. A new judge was brought in. So, yeah, it's been chaotic, to say the least.
1: Yeah. And how long is this trial set to go for, Reid?
4: It could go as long as a month. We don't know. There are lots of witnesses, dozens of witnesses, who will need to take the stand. But we're looking at around a month or just under, I would suggest. So a lot more still to come, and a lot for the families, obviously, to sit through. It's just devastating to hear the emotion in their voices as they testify. It's already been incredibly tough for them. But in the end, if there is a conviction, and that's why the Robinsons say they're here in Mexico, they don't want revenge. Martin even said he doesn't even hold any animosity towards whoever's responsible for these crimes. But they just want justice to be served, and they want to try and understand how this happened.
1: Yeah, very, very sad, disturbing story. Reid Butler, US correspondent for Nine News, really appreciate you taking the time to speak with us.
4: Anytime, mate.
1: And we'll keep trying to check in on that murder trial in Mexico as it continues. On the text line, someone just saying, what a horrible way for these poor men to meet their end. All right, we're moving on.
2: This is Hack.
5: Today's statement makes it clear to all Israelis that business is not anymore as usual.
2: On Triple J.
1: Still overseas, though, and you might have seen in the headlines this morning, a dozen countries, including the UK, Canada, have imposed sanctions on some things coming from Israeli settlements in the occupied West Bank. But Australia hasn't signed on to do the same. Why? And why did these other countries do this in the first place? Shalila Madora has more.
6: With permission, I would like to make a statement on Israel and Palestine.
2: UK Foreign Secretary Ed Miliband started his speech in the House of Commons with a personal message.
6: I do so as a proud British Jew, someone with the deepest gratitude to the State of Israel for giving a home to my grandmother.
2: He did so as the United Kingdom, along with 11 other countries, including Canada and France, announced new sanctions on Israel.
6: I do not believe the British people want us supporting the occupation by accepting products from settlements in our shops and supermarkets. So I can announce today that we will introduce an import ban on goods from illegal settlements in the occupied territories.
2: The West Bank is an occupied Palestinian territory bordering Israel and Jordan. Hundreds of thousands of Israelis live in settlements in the West Bank and East Jerusalem, which are considered illegal under international law, although Israel disputes this. The United Nations Human Rights Office said in July this year that violence by settlers against Palestinians had reached an all-time high. Ed Miliband condemned the violence.
6: The British government agrees that there is ethnic cleansing of Palestinians in areas of the West Bank, perpetrated by settler terrorists.
2: The comments marked a significant change in language from the government of the new British Prime Minister, Andy Burnham.
6: All too often, the Israeli government has turned a blind eye to this, and worse, members of it have made statements and taken actions to support the forced displacement of Palestinians.
2: The Israeli Foreign Minister Gideon Saar hit back almost immediately.
7: The accusations made today by the Foreign Secretary in the British Parliament were outrageous lies.
2: In response, the Israeli government closed the British consulate in East Jerusalem, though the main embassy in Tel Aviv remains open.
7: We know that we have many friends in Britain. Unfortunately, a hostile Labour government is in office, systematically acting against the State of Israel.
2: So what about Australia? In June last year, Australia joined four other countries in imposing sanctions against senior Israeli ministers, accusing them of inciting violence against Palestinians in the West Bank. It also formally recognised Palestine as a sovereign state, which includes the West Bank and Gaza. But Foreign Minister Penny Wong says Australia won't be part of the new import ban.
8: We have concerns about the implementation of a blanket ban and unintended consequences for Australian businesses, for Palestinians and for Israelis.
2: She did indicate that this isn't the end of it, though.
8: We are continuing to pursue further targeted measures in coordination with international partners to deter illegal settlements and settler violence.
9: This is unbelievable gaslighting from Labor.
2: Green Senator David Shoebridge says not taking action against Israel makes Australia complicit in the breaking of international law.
9: We're accepting we live in a world with no rules, where violence is permitted and where ethnic cleansing is ignored.
2: This is Hack on Triple J.
1: Shalila Madora reporting there, and yes, some messages coming through. Someone says, I think it's absolute cowardice that we haven't done the same. Another person saying it really shows the weakness of the Australian government that we're not joining this. All right, let's talk about some sports news now. And I'm not sure whether you've heard, but the NFL has arrived in Australia.
3: Pack.
10: American football mania has well and truly hit Melbourne.
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12: Coffee's unbelievable. I don't know why nobody talked about that.
13: I honestly love how the 49ers showed up to Australia a week early to try to get an advantage over the Rams.
14: And they get to sit here, kiss kangaroos for a week?
15: If I run one in, then I might have to teach all of Australia how to dougie, so stay tuned.
1: On Triple J. Yeah, American football is in Australia, in Melbourne to be exact, and there's no doubt that you've heard something about this, seen some of the comments. filling up your social feeds. A huge game on Friday between the LA Rams and the San Francisco 49ers.

0: 49ers. Are you going to watch this? Are you going along? Love to hear from you. 0439757555. If you are, tell me why, because I'm keen to discover a little more about how big the NFL fan base is in Australia. And it turned out, actually, I didn't need to look so far, because Triple J's own Max Quinn is also... Max, would it be right to call you an NFL superfan?
1: You would be most correct to call me the 2023 NFL International Superfan of the Year for the Los Angeles Rams.
0: Extraordinary. How did you get that title?
1: They were looking for Rams fans based in Australia as part of their plight to grow the game internationally. And I sent in some pictures of all the Rams stuff that I've accrued over like 25 years of being a fan of this team. And they were like, it's you. You're the International Fan of the Year.
0: What?
1: It's an insane thing.
0: You're fully in this community. I mean, I want to get into what's happening on Friday, but firstly, how did you, growing up in regional Australia, get to become an NFL fan?
1: I had a day off school because I was sick, and it just so happened to be the Super Bowl. And it was the Super Bowl in 2002 that the Rams lost to the New England Patriots. It's the start of the Patriots dynasty. And I thought, you know who's good? The other team. The Rams went on to lose consecutively for like 16 seasons and only recently have gotten good.
0: Wow. Okay. All right. So there's a real back history here with you and your fandom. Let's figure out what's going on in Melbourne this week. Can you tell us, why is American football here? Why has the NFL arrived?
1: Well, so Dave, this is the 20th season that the NFL has played a game internationally. This is part of their expansion plans. They want and they can see the appeal of the game broadening. And Australia is next cab off the rank.
0: And so this game on Friday, talk us through it. Like, it's a legitimate game, right?
1: Yeah, so it's the first game of the regular season for the Rams and for the 49ers. So it's our first opportunity to see both of these teams in action after a pretty turbulent offseason for both teams. If I were to put it for you in like NRL or AFL terms, it's sort of like when the NRL sends teams over to go and play in Vegas and to do that over there. But more so, the rivalry between the Rams and the 49ers has been going on since the 1950s.
0: Wow.
1: Yeah. And so this is like when Carlton plays Collingwood or the Roosters in St. George on Anzac Day.
0: Amazing. I mean, it's also been really interesting to hear from some of the players, some of the reaction of people in Melbourne. Mm-hmm. The vibe is electric. So I'm hearing in Melbourne right now. I mean, is there a big fan base in Australia, Max?
1: Yeah, big and growing, I would say. And you can see it. The event sold out. It's more than 100,000 tickets that have been sold. And some of them are so expensive as well. I have friends who've paid more than like $700.
0: Yeah, wow.
1: To go and attend this thing. And it just, I think it really speaks to the growth of a sport that I started following, you know, way back. And it was only a 40-second clip package on SBS on a Monday night after all the games had been played that I could ever see it. And now it's real and it's here.
0: What is it about the NFL that draws you in as opposed to, I mean, you're probably like a footy fan of like AFL, NRL, whatever,
1: sure,
0: back here, but what is it that draws you to that sport in particular?
1: For me, it's the right combination of science and violence. What I mean by that,
0: unpack that,
1: is that everything is so strategic. People complain about the NFL taking a really long time. The reason that a game goes for 3 hours is because it's physical chess. So the offensive team will call a play, and that play will involve 11 different people doing 11 different things and a ball magically transporting from one person to another person without a whole other team who are playing their own chess match with you trying to get in the way. And the strategy and the philosophy of how you move that ball changes minute to minute, week to week, and season to season. For me, it is the evolving conversation that we have about sports and how sports can evolve.
0: Yeah, beautiful description, Max. I mean, is there any threat to local codes with them trying to, the NFL trying to expand into Australia, grow the supporter base here? Are the other footy codes being like, hold on, what's happening?
1: I don't think so. I think there's a lot of partnership that has been happening. The Rams have a sister team in Sydney, that's the Roosters, and they also are the sister team of the Swans. And so I think that there is a bit of partnership that's going on where, as the NRL is trying to expand into America and as the NFL is trying to grow its base here in Australia, we're seeing, particularly in a sports mad country like this one, this be of mutual benefit.
0: What's going to happen on Friday? You're going to be there?
1: I'm going to be there.
0: Okay.
1: 6 o'clock flight into Melbourne. I can afford no delays. What's going to happen is that, for me personally, the Rams

0: are going to pull this one out.
1: Okay. I could expect nothing less from a super fan. Am I right? Max Quinn, appreciate your time.
0: Hey, thank you so much.
1: Yeah, Max is definitely so keen and so excited, and a lot of people on the text line also really excited. Brody is one of them. On the way to Melbourne from Newcastle right now, the flight is full of people in jerseys and hats. So, so excited. Someone else saying it might be payback for the NRL in Vegas. Yes, seem to be trading football clubs, codes. Another person says the NFL doesn't make any sense to me. Yeah, someone else is saying it's chessboard footy. Melburnians are just sheep following here. And another person saying the NFL has sold out. It's no longer about footy. It's dollars forefront of mind. And someone else saying the games are 3 hours. Skip. All right, that is all for Hack for now. But a reminder that we do have our long listen dropping early on the Hack podcast tomorrow morning, as always on a Thursday morning. And this one is really interesting. We're speaking with a climate scientist about some big and concerning climate news out last week and why maybe you didn't hear much about it. Is there growing apathy around climate change? And what is this so-called new normal?
2: We're not at normal yet. We're nowhere near normal. The baseline, our climate, is continuing to shift. And if we want to cope with what's coming, we must shift with it.
1: Yeah, it's a really, really interesting chat with a climate scientist. And we get personal in some parts of this discussion about what it's like working in that field in 2026. That is coming tomorrow on the Hack Podcast and the Hack Radio Show. I'll be back then. Jordan and Luca, after this.

0: with Jordan and Luca on Triple J.
1: Hello.
2: Hello.
1: Lovely to have you back. We're here for another hour. We're going to do some stuff. You know we are. We're going to talk about some things and play some music. That's what happens.
2: What more could you ask for? It's going to be hanging out. It's going to be tunes. Come on.
1: That's literally all that my ABC contract says. Hang out, play some tunes. That's it.
2: That's it.
1: And I'm exactly obliged to do so right now.

0: Good evening. You're listening to Triple J with Jordan and Luca. And Abby and Tyrone were chatting this morning on the Brekkie Show about something that I really relate to. They were asking people, what have you never been able to live down? And the text line apparently flooded with embarrassing stories, including people pronouncing words wrong and accidentally breaking things. Let's have a listen.
1: Molly just starts laughing and I went, what? And she goes, remember when you sat on my parents' coffee table and you broke it? Yeah, I do, actually. And then I call my mum and I go, Mum, oh my God, I was just talking to Molly about this, blah, blah, blah. I tell her that. She goes, oh, it's like the time when you broke that tree swing when you were a kid. Yeah. So it is quite similar to that. And then I come in this morning and what do? Tell you and producer Hannah this. And you go, oh my God, it's like the time you broke that Triple J light box when you sat on it at the Billie Eilish listening party. Yes, it is. Okay, these are three things I will never live down.
2: I remember that so vividly. We had invited some of Billie Eilish's biggest fans to come and listen to Hit Me Hard and Soft before it had been released. Fan event listening party, dark room, and there were some light boxes around, you know, moody lighting. You sat on one and just went straight through to the floor.
1: Yeah, it hit me hard and soft.
3: Man, so funny. Feel for Abby. It's hard for me to answer this question because, like, I guess my anxiety exists in such a way that it feels like every single day I do something, I feel like I won't live down. I can't pinpoint, you know?
0: Well, let me tell you, this is the story of my life, Lukumala, especially with family and stuff around me. They'll never let me forget if I stuff up or something like that or if something stupid happens. For instance, I came home from preschool and said, I don't have any eyebrows. I was trying to say eyebrows, and bear in mind, I was a toddler. And to this day, whenever I say eyebrows or it comes up in conversation, my parents correct me, go, huh? Don't you mean our brows? Like, what are we doing, bullying a three-year-old? I was crying at the time, mind you.
3: It's also like, wait, did you say you'd come home from school?
0: From preschool.
3: Oh, right.
0: Yeah. Even younger.
3: It's also like, far be it from them to bully you. They're the ones teaching you language and brain function. It's like, oh, yeah, I don't know the word because you didn't teach me right, moron.
0: Thank you. That comes up a lot, actually. One time they, like, I was looking at some graves near Bendigo and they just...
3: Okay, we stop. Pause. But, yep. Say more.
0: We were doing a little family outing to a graveyard. Okay. I think one of Ned Kelly's relatives were buried there. I was very my Ned Kelly era. We all go through it. And then I looked up and my family were gone. They'd left me. And it turns out they'd all snuck out of the graveyard and driven off and driven around the block. And then they came back.
3: It's a good prank.
0: It's a great prank. But they still act like it was my fault that happened. They're like, that was so funny when we abandoned you and you got left and you didn't notice. I was like, yeah, which you planned. This is not on me.
3: Yeah, I'm team them. That is funny. I gotcha.
0: I can never live it down.
3: I'm going to just start humiliating you. I'm going to think of ways to humiliate you and go, remember when you did that?
0: Every family hang.

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1: We are talking family secrets that you uncovered. 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
2: When I was quite young, we had a pet dog. Her name was Jessie, beautiful white German Shepherd. She unfortunately passed away. My dad said he got it cremated and both thought, looking through the glass jar, that the ashes looked a bit chunky. They didn't quite look like what I'd expect. Fast forward 25 years on my birthday in front of my entire family, friends, I finally ask Dad about it and I say, that's not her in the jar, is it? I think you scooped out of the bonfire that we'd had a week earlier and that's wood chips in there. And the Dad goes, how did you know?
0: Abby and Tyrone, weekday mornings from 6 on Triple J.

0: Jordan and Luke with you on Triple J right now. And this is like, it feels like big news. It feels like massive, but to me it's not hitting that hard. Do you care at all, Jordan, that the NFL is going to be at the MCG on Friday?
1: Luke Amala, I can tell you right now, I kind of don't. It's just not in my circle of care right now, but I'm sure some people are excited.
0: I'm happy that people are pumped. I know people are like traveling from all over Australia for it, but it's just like one of the few sports that I never really clicked with. Nothing against it, nothing against fans, obviously, but I don't know. Just move super slow for me. But I am excited that it's the LA Rams against the San Francisco 49ers because, and I've mentioned this guy to you, but this Dejon Love character.
1: When you brought this up with me, like I think like a day or two ago, I was transfixed. I was like, first of all, incredible name.
0: Yeah.
1: And second of all, incredible story. Luca, please tell the listeners.
0: Have people heard about this? Are we across this thing? 0439757555. Basically, he's a fake San Francisco 49ers player. He's a guy who just got arrested for fraud. And since he was arrested, all the stories have started coming out. It was essentially a romance scam. So he would like create fake like Tinder and Hinge profiles as this guy, Dejon Love, who would pretend to play for the San Francisco 49ers, meet women on there, pretend to be rich by like having rented Lamborghinis and like being in a mansion. Some of the stuff that I don't know how he did. There's an accomplice that's also been arrested with him, but they really made it look like he was rich. There's 26 women involved and he's scammed them out of a total of $1.3 million.
1: Oh my God. I've heard this story before, but with different guys. It's like, it's kind of incredible. And it's like the catfishing of it all, the like scamming, getting money from these women, the poor girl.
0: The AI of it all, because like, I feel like it should be a thing that you shouldn't be able to do this past about like the 90s onwards or whatever, because you should just be able to Google San Francisco 49ers Dejon Love. But his accomplice was obviously like a tech guy. And so they had it so that when you Googled that, sometime, like, you know, some AI services would say, Dejon Love is a San Francisco 49ers wide receiver. Like they had the AI in on it. That's so dangerous. But like now that it's come out and he's been arrested and stuff, all these other women who he tried to scam have been like sharing a bunch of the videos that he sent them and the messages he sent them and stuff. And obviously it was working. He got $1.3 million from someone. But, like, this is the kind of way he would talk.
2: I own a $15 million home in Malibu on the beach. I own a $20 million home in Beverly Hills that I just bought in March of last year. We're in 2023. I also own a beach house in Southeast Miami, Florida, and I own a penthouse on Billionaire's Row, downtown Manhattan in New York.
0: And it just goes on and on and on, like full like grade 3 style lying, you know?
1: Yeah. And it's so interesting that it's like this balance of like gloating about how much money he has, but at the same time still getting money from people.
0: Yes.
1: It's always a story of like, oh, it's being transferred, or like my money's in holding on an island, but I'll pay you back and more. It's so sad.
0: Yeah. And I guess that's where the like rented Lambos and rented mansions comes in, because you go, see, it's real.
1: Yeah.
0: I am rich. And he would talk about these things and be like, but you know, we need to go in on investment or whatever the scam was. It's just such a funny story. Like, go and look at it. There's literally hundreds of hours of video. The banger is him, because at some point you do have to pretend to be a player. Like, you have to pretend to be in training or something. And so there's a couple of videos of him training. The guy is, like, so unathletic. He's wearing a San Francisco 49ers helmet and just shorts on the beach. And he's running on the beach. And he's doesn't look like he could play any sport. He doesn't look like he could play, like, office futsal. He's so unathletic. I don't know how he got away with it. But I guess what I'm saying is, like, if the NFL wants to get me excited about the MCG game on Friday, bring out Dejon Love.
1: Get Dejon to open it up, you know? Yeah. Let him make a speech. He certainly loves to talk.
0: Let him play. Why not? Let them smash him. Let them destroy his spine.
1: Let's put that training to the test. How's the beach looking now?
0: Yeah, your punishment for $1.3 million worth of romance scam? CTE. We got you, brother.

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2: Home and Hosed is your number one source for the best Australian music on Triple J. Hey! Come hang with me, Anika Luna, as I put you onto local acts before anyone else. We'll travel to all corners of the country to uncover the next generational artists. Hear first plays before they drop, and I'll get you

0: Jordan and Luca with you on Triple J right now. And a bit of sad news, a bit of a tough thing to get into here, but I'm super glad that we could find some space to do it on the show this week. People might have seen this, but last week the underground hip-hop scene of Australia, and especially Melbourne, lost a much-loved figure in Slippy Mane. Rapper, producer, artist, not necessarily like the hugest name, but such a well-loved and well-known guy in the scene itself. He released some incredible music. We're going to play a song of his twice in just a second. With people you might have heard of, Dolores, Teo, stuff like that, was really making his way in the scene. He was an awesome like visual artist as well. He had a super distinct style. I know he did a lot of like artwork for other rappers and other producers and stuff like that. He did tats. He was a tattooist.
1: That's so cool.
0: I have a loose connection to him. I met him a handful of times, but his brother is a good friend of both of ours, Jordan.
1: Yeah.
0: Matthew, shouts out Vassy. I always like told myself I'd love to get a tattoo of Slippy Mane, one of Slippy Mane's tattoos. Got to get one of Diego's tattoos one day.
1: Yeah.
0: And then obviously, yeah, rest in peace, man. It sucks.
1: Yeah, it's really sad. And then when you hear about all the collaborations he was doing and how he worked with so many other artists, both in music and then also like in physical art, like you were just talking about, it's like clearly this is a guy who meant a lot to a lot of people and was such a pleasure to work with and be friends with.
0: Yeah. Super prolific as well, like with his visual art and his music, like dropped a bunch of EPs over the last couple of years. So yeah, a guy that will be sorely, sorely missed. And yeah, just want to play out a track of his and just say, thinking of you, my beautiful boy Vasquez and the whole family and everything. So rest in peace, Diego, Slippy Mane. Show him some love because the guy can write an absolutely beautiful hook, which you'll see on this song right here. It's Slippy Mane featuring Dolores twice on Triple J. Rest in peace.

0: On Triple J Drive, it is Jordan and Luca with you, right about to hand you over for Home and Hose to all of everything that you could ever dream of and hope for from Australian music, with Anika Luna walking you through it. We'll be back in your lives tomorrow. Big old show from 3 p.m. on Drive. Man, this is sick. We're going to talk to the Avalanches. Legends. Icons. Yes. So sick.
1: And I was just going to say, the word legends gets thrown around so a lot these days, but I like literally can't think of a group of people that have influenced Australian, especially like electronic sort of like experimental music, more than these guys. It's so sick. I'm so glad we get to talk to them.
0: Yeah, their new album's out in like a few weeks. I know they've been playing these teeny tiny little intimate shows. I'm a bit nervous. Try not to be, but nervous for sure.
1: Yeah. But I think it's like, I feel like there'll be a fun vibe as well. If you're creating that kind of music, there's no way you can't be kind of a cool hang as well. So we'll be fine, Luca. I believe in us.
0: Okay, keep telling me, please.
1: We're also going to be giving away a stubby holder signed by Nina Jirachi.
2: Do you want to listen to it?
3: We can.
0: Yeah, we've been doing this obviously earlier today. Mm-hmm. We got a handful of signed merch when we were at One Night Stand. And yeah, we're going to be giving away the Nina Jirachi signed stubby holder. The interest is high. Like, already, we posted it on Instagram a couple of days ago. The DMs are blowing up, which is good. You want people to be excited. But now I'm like, man, I wish we got to sign like 50,000 of these things.
1: There's
0: so many people who want it, and we can pick only one.
1: I know. And it does feel like encapsulates what was such a cool event as well. Like, the One Night Stand blew up. Nina Jirachi was such an incredible headliner. So you're kind of, I feel like you're holding a piece of history. Of course people are flogging for it. They love it.
0: Man, imagine kicking back this summer, showing off your Nina Jirachi stubby holder. Oh, look at that, guys.
1: Bang. Signature forward as well, like every opportunity, just holding the sig out. Love that.
0: I'd be wearing it on my wrist, like a wristband. Showing it off to the people.
1: Gorgeous.
0: We'll be doing that. We'll be making you guess the battery percentage on someone's phone, I guess, for that. Is how we'll do it. We'll talk to you then. Bye.

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1: It's Home and Hosed.
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0: With Anika Luna.
4: Yeah, it is. This is Home and Hosed on Triple J. What's up? Happy Wednesday. My name is Anika Luna. Going to be with you for the next 2 hours, spinning nothing but Australian music. Hey, in our time together, I've got 32 songs, 32 opportunities to fall in love with music from our very own backyard, hanging out and having the best time on the way.
5: We don't want none of your high school drama.
4: That's right. In the next 15, I've got a first play coming your way from this girl. Her name's Lola Scott. It's the first slice of brand new original music that we have heard in years. So I feel so honored to be slicing into it. Come through on that text line. 0439757555 is where you can hit me. I got plenty more new music where that came from as well, my friend. Don't move a muscle. Don't.

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voice is absolutely divine. It's Odette right there, Watch Me Go. Brand new music from an upcoming record. It's her third album, first independent. It's called Blink. It's going to be out everywhere on the 6th of November. And before that, Driz switching up the energy with Venton, an artist who I caught live last week, an artist who is just so fantastic. Music production on point, live performance, so much energy. In the crowd of his show, there was literally people that were like proper dancing. Like, I'm not talking boogieing, jumping around, mosh pit. I'm talking about like full-on breakdancing in the crowd, circle kind of pit going on. It was fantastic, but also a testament to how Driz makes you feel, especially in a live space. Hey, my name is Anika Luna. This is the Australian Music Program on Triple J. It's called Home and Hosed, and I'm so grateful to be with you every Monday through Thursday, 7 till 9 p.m. Hey, in one song's time, I've got brand new music coming your way. A first play from an artist called Lola Scott, and I want to see that text line light up, 0439757555. It has been years since we've heard brand new original music from her, so you know this one, she's been cooking. And speaking of cooking, an artist who always and very consistently does just that, taking you to heaven if heaven was the club. It's Memphis LK right now on Triple J. This is At My Body.

0: Memphis LK playing out right now. This one here, it's called Out My Body. It's all about reaching a point of being able to accept yourself. Yeah, taking you to heaven, if heaven was the club. And that's what we're doing here on Home and Host on Triple J. Hey, what's up? My name is Anika Luna. I'm so pumped right now because we're getting into brand new music from an artist called Lola Scott.
1: We don't want none of your high school drama.
0: That's right, Angel Lady Force in the local music scene. An artist who is such a creative being, a soul who, whatever she touches, just turns to gold. She's inspired by the creativity that comes with boredom, and she's always pushing the boundaries of that creativity, never fearing to dig a little deeper.
2: This caffeine's leaving me bruises, 'cause I'm losing sleep again.
0: Right, she pours her heart and soul into everything and is always so incredibly intentional about the way she moves. Over the last few years, she's been supporting

0: the likes of Holly Humberstone and Men I Trust, and collaborating with so many other local angels like Mel Blue, Hannah Brewer. It's been 2 years since we've heard brand new original music from her. This was the last.
1: Or did you forget me again somehow?
0: So it's about damn time we get into a brand new one.
2: Hey, I'm Lola Scott, and this is the first play of my song Tonsil Hockey with Anika Luna on Home & Hoes. I'm releasing this one with a B-side track called Zodiac, and I'd love you to check that out also. I wrote and produced Tonsil Hockey with three of my best friends, Hannah Brewer, Pat Byrne, and Oscar Shara from Mel Blue. I hope you enjoy listening to it as much as we enjoyed making it.
0: Let's do it. 0439757555. Come through for this absolute angel. My name's Lola Scott. Brand new music, a first play right here on Triple J. It's Tonsil Hockey.

an act from Southwest WA. It's Newport right there. Fickle, brand new music. That is the name of it. An artist who's going to be touring around the country in October. So tap over to his socials for more info and tickets. Hey, right here on Home and Hosed on Triple J. Just before that, what did we think of brand new music from Lola Scott, Tonsil Hockey?

Yeah, first slice of brand new music in two years from Lola Scott. A song which is all about that push and pull of a situationship, turning the situation into a contact sport, mistaking chemistry for compatibility and the inevitable humiliation of waiting around for someone who's already made up their mind. Hey, you're resonating with it on the text line 0439757555. Someone saying, I'm here for Lola Scott. Someone else saying, you, Lola Scott, is melting me, Anika. We've got people singing along to the lyrics on the text line. Someone saying, wow, the radio looks blurry. This one is heavenly. I'm feeling every word she says. And someone else saying that they've been fed.

This one here, it's going to be out a little later for tonight, but for now you're hearing it for the very first time on Triple J. Hey, Anika is my name. Stick with me to find out who we're going to be hitting first play on tomorrow. And just like that, something new and something a little bit older. Can I remind you of this one? Dropped in 2023.

Marines right there, Flight Path, and God, they know how to write a pop song. Shout out to that crew. They're going to be jumping on tour across November with Lottie McLeod and Effie Isabel. So if you want to catch them live, you know where to go. Hey, and before that, throwing it back to 2023 with some Kian right there. It's Catch the Night, all going down on Home and Host on Triple J. Hey, what's up? Anika is my name. So grateful to be with you. A little earlier on, we heard brand new music unreleased from Lola Scott.

Her first slice of brand new music in 2 years, original music, that is. And I promised you, I said, hey, if you stick with me, I'll let you know who we're hitting first play on tomorrow. Super pumped to let you know that we're getting brand new unreleased music from Nick Keogh.

Top fans, you know you're eating good tomorrow. Stick with me, 7 till 9pm right here on Home and Hosed on Triple G. Also, shout out to that person who wants to hear either Nerve, Ivan Ooze, or Ocean Sleeper. One of those three coming to you in 2 songs time. There's

0: Feature album on Triple J.
1: What's good? My name is Nerve, and my new album, Growing Pains, is the feature album this week on Triple J. I made this song with my boy Cam300G over in London. This is like a breakup song, and it's kind of like a sequel to You. We used to share our lives, now all we share is a room, like sitting across from someone, but you just like aren't even connected to them anymore. And it's a brutal experience, but it happens to everyone. And it's also kind of ravey, so if you want to cry at the rave, just like whack this on a USB stick and let it rip.

0: Stuff with Wax and Hands from that record Angel's Mess, and right there it's Nerve with Blue, a follow up from that record called Growing Pains. It also features Aussie Thunder,
1: Boy Wonder. I like money and I like ganja. Flew UK, skipped the summer, but I've been cold, so it was nothing.
0: Yeah, and as Nerve said a little earlier, that one Blue, a kind of follow on from this song.
1: I was blue for a while, then I saw your eyes. I was down all week, now I'm looking at you.
0: And I love the way that he's kind of interconnected the titles of these songs, Blue, This Song You, and it obviously follows on from that Like A Version. Yeah, fantastic time to be Nerve right now. Just dropped that new record. Absolutely gone bonkers with this Like A Version. I caught Nerve play live at like an unofficial showcase at Big Sound, getting like 10 to 15 local emerging rappers on different tracks. He is on top of the world right now and I couldn't be happier for him. Hey, my name's Anika. This is Home and Host on Triple J. I'm a voice for the people who love Australian music, and if you don't love it, well, get prepared for me to change your mind. Very, very shortly, we've got brand new stuff from Becca Hatch. But right now, let's get into a cut from One Night Stan. Throwing it back to these guys.
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brand new music from Becca Hatch. It's called Black Flower, and it's a song which is the title track of an upcoming EP. It's going to be out everywhere at the top end of next year. And it's crazy that artists and people are dropping music and already announcing it for 2027. That's actually wild to me. Hey, my name's Anika. This is Home and Hosed on Triple J. Love that new one from Becca Hatch. And what did we think of that one? Taking you back to the DMA's performance, Killing Time at One Night Stand.

0: They know how to deliver on a live performance, that's for sure. The DMAs, they made you feel all the feels from the nostalgic to rocking out. And they jumped on Drive with Jordan and Luca recently to chat all about a very special thing that happened during one of their performances.
1: Oh, and our special guest, the Griffith Children's Choir.
0: Oh, man.
1: Nailed it.
2: Yeah.
3: They killed it. Did you see the kids hit a little 6-7 at the end as
1: I know,
3: well?
1: I got on the mic, I was like 6-7. Like, I kind of knew what was going down. You know.
2: Yeah, let's hear a little bit of that right here. How did that all come together? What a special thing.
1: Hey, it was actually your guys' idea. Yeah.
3: You guys, we're pretty good at that.
1: And when you came up with it, we were like, that's perfect. It's one of the cool things about the One Night Stand is that it gets to these regional towns. Mm-hmm. And I live out near Ballarat as well. So it's like being able to play a show in a regional town and be able to have, you know, some local school kids come down and join the stage and have a laugh and wave to the crowd and stuff is awesome.
0: Yeah, fantastic stuff and good work from the DMAs. Hey, let's keep it moving. My name is Anika Luna and real shortly, I'm going to be hitting play on an artist who's already playing live, already hitting international stages, getting big upped by Caribou, but has never headlined his hometown of Your Nation, Sydney. You're going to find out after these next two songs. Julia Jacqueline around the corner. But right now, let's get into brand new Armlock, a song about the gap between existing and feeling. It's halftime on Triple J.

Discord, the gem. It's going to be everywhere September 25. This one right here, it's called The Hardest Thing. Follows on from that track by Armlock, Halftime, What Did We Think?

The first slice of new music in 2026, and God, we have been fed. It's a song that chases moments that trigger deeper feelings, exploring that gap between existing and feeling, and they're entering into a new hour and entering into a new era. And I'm so excited. Hey, I'm entering into a new hour real shortly right here on Home and Hosed on Triple J. Discovery Hour is the name of it. And you bet we're going to be discovering. That's right. But to cross us over, I've got Sydney Phillips on the way. I've got Troye Sivan. And this guy is going to be playing his first ever headline show in his hometown of the Eora Nation. Sydney is happening this Saturday. He's making music especially for the event. It's going to be an epic night out. And you bet he's going to be playing this brand newy. So let's get that dance floor energy pumping for your Wednesday evening, bringing the newest from Harry Hayes. It's Mola

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off with Harry Hayes and his latest. It's called Mula. So big sweeping dance floor weaponry for your Wednesday evening right here on the Australian Music Program. An artist who's not only going to be playing at Lost Paradise over the new year, but also playing his first ever headline show in his hometown, Eora Nation Sydney. It's all going down this Saturday. So tap into his socials for more info and tickets. We followed with Sydney Phillips, Ha Ha Ha, featuring Bootleg Baby from that new record, C Star Star T, You Fill in the Gaps. And Choice of Arm right there, She's the Best, from that upcoming record, She's the Best. Hey, she really is the best, and she, I'm talking about Australian music, because this is the damn Australian music program, my friend. You locked into Triple J with me. My name's Anika Luna. In this next hour, I've got 15 songs, 15 opportunities for you to fall in love with music from our very own backyard. We're going to be diving into some live music that I caught at Big Sound last week and some epic discoveries from Triple J Unearthed. So let's slice right in. Right into the hour, put you onto a crew from Tasmania. This is Teens. They've just dropped a new record. They're going to be supporting the Foo Fighters. It's all happening. This is Like an Animal.

Kicked off with Teens from that new record, Negative Energy. What did we think of Like an Animal? Pretty work from the Tasmanian trio. This one here, they're going to be playing, they're going to be supporting the Foo Fighters real shortly. And they also played some stellar punked out sets at Big Sound in the Fortitude Valley last week. I caught them live and God, they have so much energy. Reminiscent of kind of Fontaine's DC, the way they ebb and flow throughout their set. I'm a very big fan. Bad Hoax in right there. Not That Deep is the name of that one. A crew who sits somewhere between the intimacy of a voice note and the energy of a club record. Really feeling that one. Shout out Alexandra and Will, who are getting love on the text line 0439757555. People really do be loving it. Hey, this is the Oz Music Program on Triple J. Anika is my name. Hanging out with you every Monday through Thursday, 7 till 9 p.m. Falling in love with music from our very own backyard together. Real shortly, I've got a pop girl we haven't heard brand new music from in like 2 years. But right now, let's get into Clancy.

0: was good.
1: From Halle. It's called Muscle Memory. A song all about sleeping with an ex and the comfort that you might feel in that one. It's brand new music, and we haven't heard brand new music from her in 3 years. You might recognize this one. That's right, Cut It Off from that EP, This Is Love, or throwing it back to 2021.

Lip Balm is the name of that one, a personal anthem for me. An act who's toured with the likes of Stella Donnelly, The Aces, More Rap, Ballpark Music, very much a force in the local scene. So it's so beautiful to see that she's back with this new one, Muscle Memory, and entering a new era. Clancy in before that with OY, a song and an artist that I caught at Big Sound last week in the Fortitude Valley in Meanjin, Brisbane. God, she was fantastic. Hey, in a few songs time, I've got the artist who actually played on the back of a truck at Big Sound. And if you're looking to do something in Newcastle, well, I've got some news for you, my friend. You're locked into Home and Hosed, the home of Australian music here on Triple J. And right now we're going to get into something that's very close to my heart. It was Love at First Listen when I sunk into this one by Norwood. So Olivia and Nathaniel, take it away.

It's new heat from Psycho. It's called I've Loved and I've Lost, and it really feels like you're levitating on that one. It comes from a record called Look Up. It's going to be out everywhere on the 2nd of October. And before that, what did we think of that gorgeous number from Norwood? Melbourne Sweethearts, creating and living in Nam. This one is called Lonesome. It was love at first listen for me. It's music that feels so human, so rich, so raw, so true. This one is a dedication to that quirky weatherboard house they used to live in. All the imperfections making it so, so perfect. Hey Anika is my name, capturing Australian music from all around the country. And real shortly, I've got an artist who's received support from Vince Staples. I'm so excited to hit play on this one. If you're a fan of Genesis Owusu, I reckon you're going to love it. But before we get there, great news if you're from Newcastle or if you're traveling over the next few weeks, because I want to put you on to a festival called New Annual. They're hosting a bunch of events across 10 days. There are free things going on. There's music, there's arts, there's plenty of creative ideas. Over 400 artists, 40 events across the coastline and Steel City. It goes from Friday the 25th of September to Sunday the 4th of October. And I want to highlight that on the very first night, they've got such a bonanza going on. They've got an art party featuring Nairi. Alexia. Bush.

And not only that, they've got the 2026 Unearthed High winners who are going to be taking to stage as well. So in the spirit of New Annual Festival and dedication to Steel City, let's get into this one. Trophy Wife with Bullseye.

of Genesis Owusu, Rage Against the Machine, Mudrat, Dizzy, Rascal, This One Is Your Bag. It's already gotten support by Vince Staples on Apple Music, that radio show. But you're hearing it for the very first time on my program. This is Home and Hose on Triple J. Yeah, Papua New Guinean rapper based in Brisbane. That one features production by Ugly, which are a crew who I love and adore. So seeing all these musical minds and forces teaming up and creating something fantastic is what I'm all about. That one there, it's called Fark Off, F-A-R-K-O-W.

Triple F. Hey, and before that, right here on the Australian Music Program on Triple J, Home and Hose, Trophy Wife with Bullseye. And huge time to be a fan of Trophy Wife, Steel City, Newcastle represents. New annual, it's going down. It's a festival that's happening from Friday the 25th of September to Sunday, October 4. There's going to be so many cool things going on. 400 artists, over 400 artists, 40 events across the coastline and the city. Music, arts, so many creative ideas bubbling around. There are free events going on and there's plenty more events and activations. Artists like Nairi, Alexia and Janaba are also going to be taking to stage, as well as Trophy Wife. So tap over to the new annual website for more info and deets around that. Hey, let's keep it moving, shall we? I've really got something for everyone on the program tonight. So whether you love Australian music or you hate it, nonetheless, you're in the right spot, all right? Right now, I want to bring you a collaboration that transcends borders, it transcends countries, and it's bringing you together through the dance floor. Jammo, Yanis Zelensky, and Benny Morrell teaming up on this one. It's Leave Me Like This as they enter a new era. This is Triple J.

artist and filmmaker from Minj and Brizzy. It's Cody right there. SHG is the name of that one. A song and an artist that translates so well in a live space. I caught him and the band live at Big Sound and God, it was fantastic. And before that, How Good Was That by Yasmina Siddiqui. A song called Lotus. It's so good. I was losing my mind in the studio running this one back. It comes from a record called Made for the Past. And she just comes through with all guns blazing. So bold and assertive and confident, especially in this number. It's got to be one of my highlights from that full body of work. Definitely recommend tapping in if you haven't already. And up the top, Gemma, Yannis Zelenic, and Benny Morel with Leave Me Like This, taking you to the dance floor, bringing some of that Euro energy to your summer, spring. Hey, what's up? My name's Anika. Tiffy is going to be joining you. She'll be right around the corner, but I've got three more songs for you, okay? I want to try and squeeze in as much as I can. So right now, let me bring you the brand new one from the front woman of Killing Heidi. Ella Hooper is her name. Changing up the vibe. This right here is Cowboy Man on Triple J.

Closer. From that EP, The Front. It's a perfect combination of jazz, of rap, and it's music from our very own backyard. Hey Miles is going to be taking to stage at a fantastic festival called Move My Way, featuring the likes of Sampa the Great. Great state I'm in all states I'm in. I might find a form in my melanin. Kokoroko, Freddie Gibbs, Ezra Collective, Menashe is going to be jumping on stage, Luke Una. So, so many fantastic artists. So tap in, check out tickets if you want more info. Tap over to his socials. Ella Hooper in before that. Just straight up bars in that song, Cowboy Man. All going down here on Home and Host on Triple J. Anika is my name. I'm getting out of here. Join me from 7 till 9 p.m. tomorrow, where I've got first plays from Charlie Lucas.

So I got plenty more new music where that came from, giving you all the Australian music goss and falling in love with music from our very own backyard in real time together. Thank you so much for joining me on the text line. Somebody on 0439757555 asking, Anika, what is the host part of Home and Hosed? And honestly, man, I don't know. I think it just sounds Aussie, and that is just the vibe. I don't know. You tell me if you

You know, hey, I'm getting out of here. It's a bloody honor to share this space with you every Monday through Thursday, 7 till 9 p.m. But our time has come to an end on your Wednesday evening. Tiffy's coming through to bring you 2 hours of pop and to take us into that moment. I want to live out this one. Headsend with brand new music. They're dropping an EP. They're jumping on tour. So let's celebrate with Biopsy of an Unknown Growth.

Tiffy. I'm finally back on the air with you. You're listening to Prism on Triple J. I was gone for a few weeks, but for a very exciting reason. I was in my motherland of Taiwan at a music festival. And later in the show, I'm going to be recapping the whole thing. It was really, really exhausting, but a lot of fun. And I found so much cool music that I'm really excited to show you. Yes, today's show will be a bit Asia pop heavy, but fear not, I have lots of local picks to keep us going as well. I also want to thank Lucy Sugarman for holding it down here on Prism while I was gone so I could go off on a music discovery journey and have some fun. So let's dive right into this week's show. Almost all of the girls of Blackpink have come

out with a solo song this past week. I don't know if that was coordinated, but feels like it. So we're going to start off the show with a little Blackpink run. Lisa, Jisoo, and Jennie have new songs out in the same week, and I've got them all lined up here. First up is Lisa with her track Sawadika, which is how you say hello in Thai, which is Lisa's native language. It's amazing to see her bring her culture into her music. It's Lisa here on Prism. 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
1: You're listening to Triple J. You just heard a track from a brand new K-pop girl group called Tweed, spelt T-U-I-D-E. I'm pretty sure it's a play on word on the Tweed fashion genre. If you were around in 2010 on Tumblr, you know exactly what I'm talking about. They debuted at the end of August with seven girls in the group, a mix of American, Korean, Japanese, and Chinese girl. And I think they're really fun. The track you just heard is called Sunkiss. It comes from their debut EP. It's only been a less than a couple weeks, and they already have a million monthly listeners on Spotify. The power of K-pop is unmatched. It's crazy. It's Wednesday night, so you're with me, Tiffy, here on Prism Triple J until 11 p.m. tonight to listen to pop music all across the world. We're going to jump into some local tracks now. Up soon, I have a track from an artist called Hellcat Speed Racer. They're an electronic duo out of Sydney. But before we get there, I have a collaboration track from Gypsy Lee collaborating with Evie Irie. They're two Aussie indie pop girlies jumping on this one together. It's called I Hope You Like Crazy Girls. And the girls themselves say that it is, quote, a love letter to friendship, fun, and love itself. From getting kicked out of bars to bringing a man to tears, I Hope You Like Crazy Girls captures the thrill of two friends embracing chaos and refusing to shrink themselves into fit anyone else's expectations. You're hearing it on Triple J. I Hope You Like Crazy Girls.

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1: Wildlands is ready to burst into the new year with a hectic lineup. They really said back to back to back because they've booked in John Summit, JK, Near Archives and heaps more, plus an exclusive Aussie debut from drum and bass heavyweights Worship. 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

Now, Melbourne singer-songwriter Hallie with that last track called Muscle Memory. It was originally written in 2022, but it was released late August. And this one came up about after Hallie spent a night with her ex after they had already broken up for 9 months. So a bit of a dicey situation, but you know what? She got a great song out of it. So what more can you ask for? Just before that was a new track from Psycho called I've Loved and I've Lost. And it's a new single leading up to the release of her new album. Super, super exciting stuff happening in Australian pop. I hope you enjoyed those local tracks. There's many more on the way. However, I'm so, so excited for this part of the show because, yes, you may have noticed my absence for the past few weeks. Well, I went back to my motherland, Taiwan, and Taiwan Music Expo invited me to come and watch the Jam Jam Asia Festival. It was a huge festival. It was over 2 days held in Taipei. There was 9 stages and over 90 artists played sets. So I obviously went down to hunt the music down to bring to your ears. And I'm so, so excited to go over my highlights of the 2 days that I was there. But for now, let's listen to how I spent my first day in Taipei at Jam Jam Asia. I am on the streets of Taipei right now to cover the Jam Jam Asia Festival. It is a huge lineup, 2-day festival. There are like 6 stages. They even shut down a whole part of the Taipei city square for this. Like, roads are blocked off. There is music playing everywhere, and I'm trying my best to find a quiet spot to talk to you. But let's go check it out. The first act that I got to see was an artist called Qi Xiu. They're from Taiwan, and what's really cool about them is actually, I think that they're gender fluid from what I understand, and they sing in both a female and male register, which is really beautiful and cool. Very, very cool to see them perform. A band called Nosu I also got to see perform. They are also from Taiwan, doing some really, really cool stuff with brass instruments and a little bit math rocky as well, which you know I love. Speaking of math rock, there was a band called Elephant Gym. Unfortunately, they had an outside venue and it was pouring rain, but we were all completely fine standing in the rain to see them. Amazing Taiwanese math rock. I finally made it back to my hotel room. Day 1 of Jam Jam Asia was freaking nutsapalooza.

0: In total, I caught about 20 acts. As you can probably hear, my voice is gone from screaming and talking to people, and I had so much fun. Highlight of the day for me was definitely Atarashi Gakko, 4-person girl group. They are so inspiring. I literally cried because of just how free and I don't know, they came across with such passion and verve that I literally burst into tears. They were so amazing.
1: Day one of Jam Jam Asia was insane. You just heard some of the live audio I captured from the shows and on the streets of Taipei. But we're going to jump into my favorite artist I saw on day one of the festival. Like I said, Atarashi Gakko was my highlight of the first day. I'm going to talk a little bit more about them after we listen to this track. But get ready for some absolute girl boss Japanese pop from 4 ladies who are just rewriting the script for stereotypes about Asian women. Let's hear it. It's Atarashi Gakko with One Heart.

This was my favorite act I saw on day one of Jam Jam Asia. And I picked this song because when they performed this live, this was the last song that they played in the set. And the lead singer literally ran through the crowd, and it was a gigantic crowd. Like, these stages were not little stages. These were humongous, like, huge stadium stages. They ran through the crowd to the sound engineer all the way at the back and stole his hat and then ran back to the stage. They're so silly and fun. I really love them. And if you don't know Atarashi Gakko, like I mentioned before, they're a Japanese four-person girl group, and they make music from literally every genre under the sun that you can imagine. Sometimes their music sounds like baby metal. Sometimes it sounds like K-pop. Sometimes it sounds like J-pop. Sometimes it's like indie rock. When they perform, they wear Japanese schoolgirl outfits, and I promise you, it's not in any sort of weird, fetishy way, but rather they wear it in a super empowering girl power way where they act crazy and goofy and do dance moves and vocal things that perhaps aren't traditionally ladylike, and totally just challenge the idea that Asian women are placid and timid and obedient, that we can be crazy and outlandish and silly and full of life. And I just really, really love them. That's what I loved seeing the most when they performed, and that was the peak of the show day for me. Let's move on to another highlight I had from Jam Jam Asia Day 1. It comes from a Vietnamese singer-songwriter called Chi Van. Let's listen to the track first before I give you the tea. It's Chi Van with her song On and On Prism Triple J. Take a listen.

Vietnamese singer-songwriter Chi Van with that track called On and On. If you're curious, in Vietnamese, Chi is how you refer to a girl who's older than you, and Van is her name. So basically, it translates to like Sister Van, kind of. I had so much fun watching her live. She was the girl diva I needed to see after seeing so many guy bands and indie bands, which no shade on them. They were all really, really good. I just needed a girl to sing pop music, you know? She only has one song out under this artist project, but she played a full set of unreleased music that I cannot wait to hear on the DSPs. It was really, really fun. You're listening to Prism on Triple J. I'm recapping the first day of Jam Jam Asia Festival that I went to in Taipei, Taiwan. The last highlight I had from the first day was a band called Hoon. They're from Tokyo, Japan. And if you're a neo-soul lover, you're going to love them. Let's jump in and have a listen, and I'll talk about them afterwards. This is See Ya by Hoon.

You just heard Sia by Hoon here on Prism. They're a Japanese band. I loved seeing them perform live. They had a full-blown harp on the stage. I've never seen that before. And the energy was so high from the audience. And

0: What I've learned from going on this trip is that in Asia, the audience is so quiet, so respectful. They wait to clap and scream, but the energy is still so high. It really was just so different to what it's like here, where everybody, you know, gets up in arms and, you know, makes a lot of noise, which, and there's no wrong way of doing it. It's just so, so different. I was so shocked. It was genuinely such a respectful music listening experience. That was the band Hoon, which wraps up my highlights for Jam Asia Day 1. Let's see what I was doing on day 2.
1: Good morning. It's day 2 of Jam Jam Asia. My voice is still gone from the night before, but we're going to have so much fun today. I'm going to catch as many acts as I can so I can bring you the best ones onto Prism. I cannot wait to show you all of the amazing artists that I've discovered through this. It's going to be so much fun. Let's go.
0: Aspiring Mandarin pop artist The Crane is a musician but also becoming a little bit of a fashion icon in Taiwan and China. Another Taiwanese native, Crowd Lu. And don't be fooled by this little clip, he can really, really, really sing some crazy, crazy notes. I also got to catch Bremen Entertainment, independent alternative rock and psychedelic band, also from Taiwan. Rock out!
2: Jam Jam Day 2 is officially wrapped. I didn't catch as many acts as I did yesterday because I think I actually tired myself out so bad that I may have given myself heat stroke. In Taipei right now, it is averaging like 35 to 40 degrees every day with 80 to 90% humidity. I'm not used to it. People love to think Australia's hot. You've never been to Asia. But anyways, I caught so many good acts today. I still saw some amazing, amazing acts, and I can't wait to show you my highlights very, very soon. Thank you so much to Taiwan Music Expo for having me, and of course, Triple J for being cool about me going overseas and having a look at what's going on. We're going to listen to so much good music.
0: Yes, day 2 was just as hectic as day 1. I was dying from the heat and the fatigue at this point. I think I clocked 40,000 steps on day 1, going to every single gig to be able to bring the highlights to you. But I'm glad I did it because I have so much amazing music to show you from day 2 as well. First up from the highlights comes an artist called The Crane. I spoke about them just then, but he describes his music as R&B pop and credits the African American community for a lot of his musical influence. I love this new track that he's got. We're about to listen to it. It's called The Courtesy by Crane, and it's here on Prism Triple J.

The Crane with his track called Courtesy. He's a Mandarin pop artist, but not just that. He's also making waves in the fashion scene over there as well. If you look at the music video for the track you just heard, my God, this man has the most luscious hair I have ever seen. And he is so dripped out. He's really, really cool. And I love that track so much. I think I'm a fan. For this next Jam Jam Asia highlight track, I have one from Singaporean singer-songwriter Charlie Lim. The track you're about to hear comes off his newest album. It's called Just When I Thought. And you know what? We got to stand behind Charlie. He did his studies out in Victoria. Shout out Monash University. And he travels between Singapore, Melbourne, and London nowadays. So he is one of us. We must support him. Check it out. It's Charlie Lim on Prism Triple J.

Charlie Lim with his track Just When I Thought here on Prism Triple J. It was so cool to be able to see him play live. An amazing act as well. One of my highlights of Jam Jam Asia Day 2. I actually got to meet him as well, and he's a very, very friendly guy. I just need to express how amazing this festival was. They had artists from truly all over Oceania and Asia. Our very own 1300 Korean Aussie rap group flew over to perform. There were artists from Japan, Korea, China, Taiwan, Australia, Indonesia, India, the UK, Thailand, Malaysia, Mongolia, and Kazakhstan. Like, it was a crazy spread, crazy lineup. It was such an incredible experience to be able to go to listen to music from all over the world in one place, like literally on one street. So shout out Taiwan Music Expo for getting me over there. I love it. To wrap up this recap, I have one last song, the highlight of my Jam Jam Asia Day 2 experience. It comes from South Korean indie band Hyukyo. They make such fun music, and this next track is fully 8 minutes long, and I stand by it. I don't care. I miss super, super long music. Let's make it again. And just imagine seeing this live. It was such a blast. Put some respect on their name. Hyukyo has played festivals like Coachella, Lowlands, Fuji Rock, and sold out Electric Brixton before. They've also collaborated with Peggy Gao, who famously wrote Gnarly for Cat's Eye. They are a super, super cool band. Let's jump into it before we dive into some more music. It's Hyukyo with KOK here on Prism Triple J to wrap up my Jam Jam Asia recap.

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You're listening to Triple J. You just heard from Korean-Australian artist Felix. He is famously known as part of the K-pop boy group Stray Kids, but let it be known, he grew up in Western Sydney. He was born and raised in Australia, so shout out to him chasing his dreams overseas. I hope he knows that the Aussies are still back here rooting for him. Just before that, hearing from some of the Asia pop releases from boy groups like RIZE and NCT 127. You're listening to Prism on Triple J with me for about another hour now. Been a lot of international music for the last hour, but we're turning the tide. I have 30 minutes of all Aussie music from all Aussie artists. Up soon, we're hearing from Perth's Luna May with her new track called Hard to Cope. If you love a breakbeat, EDM, pop, and drum and bass, well, Luna May is mixing it up all into one track for you, so stick around for that one. For right now, a bit of a late 90s, early 2000s inspired track here from Iora's Jazzy K. This track is so Pussycat Dolls, you won't believe it. Australia's very own Pussycat Doll. Her name is Jazzy K with her new track, Sweet, here on Prism Triple J.

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One of my favorite Aussie bands, it's Armlock, back with a new track called Halftime. They're just so cool. It's crazy how underrated they are. All of their music is so nostalgic to me and sounds like a memory you had a long, long time ago that you're reaching out for. That's the feeling that they give me when I hear them. They're supporting Spacey Jane on their November tour around Australia. And you should always be watching the openers, in my opinion, but definitely come early to see Armlock. They are so, so amazing. I've seen them live. They're really, really fun. You're listening to Prism on Triple J with me, Tiffy, until 11 p.m. tonight. I've got more Aussie music on its way now in a second. We're going to be hearing from an artist called Sylvia Solstice. And if they sound unfamiliar to you, it's probably because the song I'm playing very soon is their very first release ever under this artist project. Sylvia is 20 years old from North Queensland, and it is such a well-crafted track, especially for the very first one. They have an amazingly smooth voice, so you have to stick around for that one. First up, though, is an artist I came across on Triple J Unearthed. Their name is Marcel from Adelaide. He's got a real underground indie vibe going on, some elements of hip-hop, pop, and alternative mixed together. He's very, very mysterious online with no Instagram posts and not much information on him, but that's okay. I know he's Aussie. I know the music is good, so it's made it on the show tonight. It's Marcel with his new track called Entertainment Fees here on Prism Triple J.

more Aussie music there. You just heard from an artist called Hati Hari. He's an Indonesian-Australian producer and artist, and you just heard his most recent track called Heron. I love that track so much. Hati Hari is a bit of a newer artist for me, and I can't wait to learn more about him and keep up with his releases. Asian Australians, we got to stick together. So I hope you enjoyed that track from him and add him to a playlist or two. Just before that was a track I love from an artist called Big World. They're very, very much dipping into that alternative, underground, internet-inspired soundscape. I've played them here on the show before. I think personally that they're an amazing artist. You heard their track called Horror Flash Games off their new project called 2026 is the New 2006, which is an amazing title. I definitely was playing Horror Flash Games in the year of around maybe 2007, 2008 when I was more of a person. The project is just filled with nostalgic sounds from many of our childhoods, I'm sure, and it's perhaps commenting on everyone's want and need to recoil into the early 2000s and 2010s, because the 2020s has just been, let's just say, nothing but stressful in this world that we live in. So that was Big World, and you can catch them on Triple J Unearthed. You're listening to Prism tonight with me, Tiffy. We're reaching the end of the show. I have a big run of music, some Asia pop, some Western pop to kind of keep us going until the end of the night here. Up soon, we're hearing from Korean artist Gonny and also Olivia Rodrigo's most recent song, Serena Joy, an amazing track following her very, very successful version of the Lilith Fair, the Daisy Chain Festival. But first up, to kick us off, it's Miss Adela. Of course, I had to play her music. She's so amazing, and I've been playing her on Prism since her first ever release. Her new album is out, and I've picked a song off it because I thought the Aussies would appreciate this title. It's called Nicole Kidman, and you're hearing it here on Prism Triple J. It's Adela.

A track there from UK girl group Miss You. Seems like girl bands are back on the rise with Cat's Eye, Flo and Nona in the headlines recently. Miss You literally just debuted on the 4th of this month with the track you just heard called Out of Sight. They're super green, so I can't wait to see what they bring to the girl band table as well. You're listening to Prism on Triple J. Very soon you will not be. You will be on Late Nights. The show is coming to an end. It's so good to be back. Thank you so much for all of the wonderful words on the text line. I really appreciate it. The last song of the night comes from a subgroup of the legendary K-pop girl group Girls Generation. It's made up of three members of the group and it's called Hyorisu, or HRS for short. Now, their lead single, I literally didn't want to play it on the show because it is unironically called Skibbity. Like literally the Gen Alpha Brain Rot Skibbity Toilet. And I couldn't bring myself to put it on the playlist. So I picked a different release to listen to. This one's called Low Key in Love. Last song of the night, Prism Triple J. And I'll see you next week.

0: Steve Lacey, oh yeah, and oh yeah, it's Maddie and Rosie, it's Late Nights, it's Triple J. Oh, Rosie, my best friend, how are you going?
1: I'm really good, thanks, Maddie, and I'm really good because we got some fantastic music coming up for the night, per usual. Yeah. In the first hour, we got some Hayley Williams, some Gang of Youths, a bit of Olivia Rodrigo.
0: Oh.
1: I love, love, love it. And the next song is Love, Love, Love, Love by Dane. It's Maddie and Rosie. It's Late Nights on Triple J.

0: Abby and Tyrone on Triple J Breakfast.
1: We are talking family secrets that you uncovered. Daniel in Ballarat, tell us about how your dad contributed to some family law.
2: When I was quite young, we had a pet dog. Her name was Jessie, beautiful white German Shepherd. She unfortunately passed away. My dad said he got it cremated and I saw looking through the glass jar that the ashes looked a bit chunky. They didn't quite look like what I'd expect. Fast forward 25 years on my birthday in front of my entire family, friends. I finally ask Dad about it and I say, that's not her in the jar, is it? I think you scooped out of the bonfire that we'd had a week earlier and that's wood chips in there. And the Dad goes, how did you know?
0: Abby and Tyrone, weekday mornings from 6 on Triple J.

so tacky. 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I just had to call you first on my new phone. I love you. Y'all have a blast. Bye.

0: one of our favourite Laika versions finishing there. It's Folk Bitch Trio. You heard some Hayley Williams as well and some Headwreck as well. It's Maddie and Rosie late nights here on Triple J. Maddie, anything fun happened to you recently?
1: Ooh, what a question. I wouldn't say this is fun per se, but it's a great story. So the other day I got locked out of my house. I went out kind of spontaneously and my roommate didn't know that I wasn't home. She thought I was home. So I get back to the house. It's like 12:30 at night. That's early.
0: That's after midnight.
1: That is an early, early return home, in my opinion. And the chain on the door is on. So you can open the door just as Smith, but you actually can't get in. It just teases you just a little. And I went, oh, God, okay. I call her 20 times.
0: Oh, God.
1: nothing. Ringing the doorbell, nothing. She's dead to the world asleep. Flashing, like, my torch, because it's a two-story house, like, above, like, the window, trying to, like, signal to her, nothing. So I went, okay, I'm going to have to get creative here. I searched up videos of how to unhook the chain. That's so suspicious.
0: So suspicious.
1: That's some terrible searching. I don't want anything like that. Doesn't look good. Then I'm like, okay, that's not working. I try getting a coat hanger and like bend it in a way, try to unhook that. Nothing.
0: Very resourceful.
1: Well, I had faith that I could do it. Yeah, it was blind faith and it was not correct. I go around to the back of my house and I'm like, okay, maybe there's like a window I could kind of get into. No. I have scratches, bruises everywhere. I'm literally like scaling my house. I'm screaming my roommate's name. Like I look crazy. 2 hours

0: 2 hours I'm trying to break into my own home. I look like a crazy girl. My hair's gone like insane. Yeah. So I literally look like I've been like electrocuted.
1: Okay.
0: So then I basically just, yeah, I admit defeat and then I go to my parents at like 3 a.m. It's about a 40-minute drive. And it was a failure of a night.
1: Well, at least you know your house is safe.
0: Yeah.
1: More to discuss on this soon, but we got some gang of views now. Things take time.
0: Don't they? Especially if you're trying to break into your house.
1: Yeah. Maddie and Rosie late nights. Triple check.

0: hits, but never stay making a hits, man, I never stay making a hits.
1: Tequila to the face, I'm wasted, just hopped on a plane. Nowadays make hits for the pay slip, trying to make that change. They used to think I was crazy, now I'm about to fly to a new state. When I packed out Rizzo, full of that pick, go around the world in a day. Tequila to the face, I'm wasted, just hopped on a plane. Nowadays make hits for the pay slip, trying to make that change. They used to think I was crazy, now I'm about to fly to a new state.

0: Nerve right there. This week's feature album on Triple J all week. And before that, you heard Underscores. It's Maddie and Rosie late nights here on Triple J. Maddie was just talking about how she had to break into her house the other day.
1: Oh, I attempted.
0: You did attempt to?
1: Yeah.
0: Anything on the text line about that?
1: Yes. I'm sorry. Who has access to a coat hanger when they're locked out of their house? Hey, that's a valid question.
0: A valid question.
1: So my car was parked right outside my house, and my car is basically a storage unit at this point for me. I have so much random stuff that I couldn't even tell you what's in there. And I have a lot of coat hangers, apparently. What I was doing, I was constantly opening my boot and trying to sift through things. I was like, would that help? I could build a tower of books and go into my bedroom window on the second level. I could do that. No, nothing worked.
0: It feels like you're like a wizard looking through your inventory. What can I build to get into my castle?
1: Like I'm a witch. My cauldron.
0: If I could use the stuff in my car to break into my house, I could use a clothes rack because that is what I am storing currently in my car, a full-blown clothes rack. Or I could tie up all the clothes that I need to donate and then make some type of lasso around the chimney and climb up my house and scale it. I'm storing my brother's shoes for some reason. I could put his docks on and that would give me some extra grip,
1: some
0: I guess.
1: Some height as well, perhaps.
0: Yeah, absolutely. Right. Yeah. God. We want to know, when have you broken into your own house? Yep. Text in 0439 757 555. Did you have an endless inventory that you could rely on?
1: Here's Dirty Jeans. It's Maddie Rosie, late nights, Triple J.

0: Grub, Shake It, finishing there. We had Zafty and Olivia Rodrigo at the top. It's Batty Rosie. It is Late Nights. It's Triple J. And we're chatting about when I attempted to break into my house after I got locked out.
1: Mm-hmm.
0: And I can only imagine you have a lot of stories about this just from the friendship that...
1: rude assumption and correct. During high school, I always got locked outside of my house because I always forgot my keys.
0: Yeah, I reckon
1: 4 out of the 5 days I went to school, I forgot my keys. So I would always have to break into my house after school and I would climb through the windows and everything. But then my mum thought this would not do. The house is very clearly too easy to break into if I'm breaking into it 5 times a week. So then she made it literally impossible.

0: people right. to get in.
1: Yeah.
0: It was very good. It was yeah. very secure. And I'd just have to sit in the yard for like 3 hours.
1: I do remember this because you would send me photos of you doing homework like in the middle of winter.
0: I was so angry about it.
1: On a plastic table.
0: I was so angry about it. I was like, all I want to do is go inside and not do my homework.
1: And you'd have your saxophone next to you.
0: Yeah. I'd have my sports bag too. It was very annoying.
1: Text in 0439 757 555. When have you broken into your house? We want to know. I wasn't successful. Rosie.
0: I was and then I wasn't.
1: And then she wasn't. We got Twiggy here. It's Remy Wolf. It's Manny Rosie. It is late nights. It's Triple J. Twiggy.

0: them by Stimpies. I got to catch them last week live. It was awesome in a pub. They were very, very cool. And before that, you heard the Jungle Giants. And if you need it, the song before that was that. It's Maddie and Rosie Late Nights here on Triple J. We're talking about when have you broken into your own house? Yes. Let's hear it on the text line.
1: Hi, my name is Paul. Hi, Paul.
0: Hi, Paul.
1: I'm from Ballarat. One night I came home and I put my key in the door and the lock snapped in half, so I had to break into the window.
0: Well, that is a testament to your strength, Paul. Breaking the key.
1: But the window. Strong. A strong Paul.
0: A strong Paul. I can't say I've done that. I have broken my headphone jack in my laptop before, though.
1: Yeah, true. You did that.
0: One of the many things I've done to break technology in a unique way.
1: Keep texting in 0439-757-555. When have you broken into your own home?
0: We got Poppy right now. Time will tell.
1: And it will.
0: It will.
1: It's Maddie Rosie, Triple J.
2: It's Maddie.

0: That's Baker Boy, of course, and it's late nights here on Triple J with Maddie and Rosie. And Maddie, what time is it?
1: It's game time.
0: Yeah.
1: A game that needs no introduction, but hey, I shall give one anyways. It's anything but sound.
0: It's the game we have devised. We play it often.
1: We hear
0: it here on late nights often. Whenever we can play it, we shall.
1: Yes.
0: It's a game where we describe a song in terms not related to sound.
1: Correct.
0: So tonight we are asking the question, in light of discussing breaking into one's own house, what type of house party would this song be?
1: Mm-hmm.
0: We'll be playing that very soon. With a whole bunch of songs. But before that, you got some music right now.
1: When the Rain Begins to Fall.
0: Ah.
1: Poetic.
0: Beautiful.
1: Yep. Maddie Rosie.
0: Maddie.

0: Love live gigs? Get amongst these.
1: If you want a party, fuckers are bringing the house down on the East Coast in summer.
2: Say you want a party, come over to my house. There's no I like my body, no you can live without.
1: Ever since they exploded onto the scene, the electronic duo have taken on huge stages, from Glastonbury to Lollapalooza. And from December 8th,

0: Lizzie Allen ruminating. We heard Divers and Billie Eilish at the top. It's Maddie and Rosie. And here on Triple J, we are playing our famous, infamous and famous, same meaning,
1: game. Of words.
0: Anything but sound.
1: Anything but sound. It's the game where we describe a song in terms not relating to sound. So tonight we are asking the question, what house party is this song here?
2: Take it out on me. I'm out of sympathy for you.
0: We heard it before, Billie Eilish. I didn't change my number. My dear friend Rosie, what are you thinking?
1: For me, this house party kind of like reeks of drama.
0: Ooh.
1: And like relationships and things like that.
0: Yeah, yeah, okay.
1: So for me, I'm imagining a classic traffic light party.
0: Oh, explain.
1: Where you dress in green if you're single, you dress in orange if it's complicated, and then red if you're taken. But I'm imagining most people in this party are wearing green or yellow.
0: Oh.
1: So, you know, drama filled.
0: It's messy. It's messy. Mm. Well, text in what you think this song, I Didn't Change My Number, 0439-757-555. What type of house party is it? Let's hear it again.
2: Take it out on me. I'm out of sympathy for you.
0: Is it a traffic light party?
1: Is it something else?
0: We want to know. We want to know. But, hey, I'm going to tell mine a little bit later. I'm going to tease.
1: I'm excited to hear it.
0: Yeah, here's the bridge. It's Maddie Rosie. It is Triple J.

0: The Kid Laroi with Pieces, and you heard Tired Line before that. It's Maddie and Rosie Late Nights here on Triple J. We're playing our game Anything But Sound, and we're asking the question, what house party is this song here?
1: Take it out on me. I'm out of sympathy.
2: It's Billie Eilish, I Didn't Change My Number, and it's my turn to answer that question, Rosie.
0: Go, Maddie, go. What's your answer?
2: So I'm imagining it's a party where no phones are allowed, right? So the phone is taken from you as you enter the party, and you are forced and encouraged to experience the party with no technology distraction. I'm talking straight. You don't have your phone. You're forced to talk to people, you know, experience the party, and, you know, it's kind of... it's a secret.
0: It's quite ironic that you've said that, considering the song is basically about a phone. It's all about a phone. I didn't change my number.
2: I didn't change my number because I wanted to chat to you in person.
0: That's beautiful. I love that. Round two of the game coming soon. But first, hyping it up with some Nina Jirachi. Wanna cry? Yeah. Nah, man. I wanna dance, Maddie. Let's get up and dance. It's late nights.

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0: Jack O'Teen. We heard a role model at the top. It's Maddie Rosie. It is Late Nights, and we're playing round two of our beautiful, incredible game, Anything But Sound. We're asking the question, what type of house party is this song? Fun vibes, Rosie.
1: Okay. It's wholesome. It's wholesome vibes,
0: yeah.
1: But you got to remember, it's still a house party,
0: right?
1: So you know, it's a party. I'm thinking there's definitely some type of craft involved in this party,
0: okay.
1: And for me, I think it's a ceramic pottery house party, and
0: right.
1: You go there, and there's a bunch of clay everywhere,
0: okay,
1: and you build a beautiful vase,
0: okay,
1: and then you leave with your vase.
0: Oh,
1: I've given two pronunciations of vase.
0: Vase/vase.
1: Vase.
0: I really like that, Rosie. Okay, text in 0439 757 555. What type of house party is this song? Reality check, please. Slime Cordial. We love them.
1: It's a cute song.
0: It is a really, really cute song.
1: It feels so wholesome. It feels like ceramics to me.
0: Well, you make vases and vases.
1: And vases.
0: Got some horse girl. That's my beach. It's Maddie and Rosie. It is Late Nights, Triple J.

0: Notion and X Club getting us up and dancing.
1: We were.
0: Hey, Maddie.
1: Yeah, Rosie.
0: And we heard some Lime Cordial, Reality Check, Please, and How Perfect, because that is the song we are using for our game right now. We're playing Anything But Sound, and we've been asking the question, what house party is that song? Let's hear it again.
1: Okay. It's like a summer house party. It first starts outside your... It's like a lunch house party.
0: Oh, okay.
1: So it's a very long outdoor table where everyone's sitting next to each other. The sun is shining. The birds are chirping. Butterflies are flying around. There's dragonflies. It's all just quite beautiful and like just picturesque. And then the house party moves locations to the beach. And you play, I don't know, like outdoor cricket, running around, a little sunset swim. Crazy.
0: Sounds lovely.
1: Yeah.
0: I see on the table homemade place cards for sure, you know, with
1: Absolutely.
0: Your names, you know, definitely.
1: Yeah.
0: Maybe like painted, you know, wine glasses.
1: Oh, cute.
0: We should throw this party.
1: Let's take notes.
0: Yeah, that sounds really,
1: really
0: good. And we'll play this song over and over again.
1: Yeah. But first we have this song here, Omens.
0: SD Kids.
1: Maddie Rosie, Triple J.

0: SD Kid with Omens, and it's Maddie and Rosie here on Triple J. Rosie, what time is it?
1: It is a very special time of night. We've ticked over to 1 a.m. on Now Your Thursday Morning, so it is live music montage time. We play a whole bunch of tracks, all live recordings here on Triple J, and you're starting off with some DMAs. You'll hear a bit of Betty Ray's later, that rhymed, and also some Nina Gerard J. No, G. Starting off with those DMAs, it's Maddie and Rosie Late Nights, Triple J.

0: Nina Durante, damn, finishing off the live music montage for our wonderful Thursday morning.
1: You've got us for 45 more minutes and then we'll be out of your hair and you'll see us in a week or so for some special shows.
0: Special shows with special gals.
1: More on that to come and more music to come right now.
0: Yeah.
1: 1-4 with him.
0: Him.
1: And it's us, Maddie and Rosie Late Nights. Triple J.

0: Matt Corby with Stain. We heard Lottie McLeod Wednesdays at the Waterloo at the top. It's Maddie and Rosie. It is late nights and we are, it's nearing the end of the night, Rosie.
1: Yes, and I thought for this last half an hour, Maddie, we could selfishly use it to curate our playlist, which we've been working on for quite some time.
0: We have.
1: Desert Cowboys.
0: Which we originally titled Desert Cowboys, but it's because we didn't know how to spell desert. We didn't realise it's only one S, not two.
1: And then we realised, oh God, that was so idiotic. Desert Cowboys is a playlist we have if Maddie and I ever find ourselves in a desert riding a horse.
0: Yeah, duh.
1: Through, as you always say, Maddie, through the sand dunes.
0: This beautiful sand dunes overlooking vast landscapes. And I imagine we would have like music to anthem riding a horse.
1: Exactly.
0: Right.
1: Like when we find ourselves in this situation, I want it to be soundtrack.
0: Yep.
1: So I have a song suggestion to add to this playlist, Maddie.
0: Okay.
1: Wicked Game.
0: It's too good, Rosie.
1: What do you reckon?
0: I love it.
1: Can you see us clop, clop, clop, clop?
0: Well, I imagine it's more like it's a slow motion kind of, we're like galloping, right? Yeah.
1: I could totally see you, you're riding the horse on the side, like your legs.
0: Excuse me.
1: Like your legs like hang over the horse.
0: Excuse
1: no, it's very
0: me.
1: Ladylike.
0: I don't.
1: You ride the horse on the side.
0: When have you ever called me ladylike before?
1: Well, in this instance, okay. When we're desert cowboys, I'm riding a stallion.
0: I want to ride a
1: stallion. It's going,
0: yay! Oh, my God.
1: We're going to discuss this more, but now we've got some Lara Buchanan. Only once.
0: Only once? You're never doing that again.
1: I'll
0: that
1: only
0: neigh
1: once in my life. And that was it.
0: Oh, God. Maddie Rosie, Triple J.

0: 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Check this out.
1: Wildlands is ready to burst into the new year with a hectic lineup. They really said back to back to back because they've booked in John Summit, JK, Near Archives and heaps more, plus an exclusive Aussie debut from drum and bass heavyweights Worship. You can catch these heaters in Mianjin, Brisbane on December 31 and Boorloo, Perth on January 2.
0: For info on these festivals and more, check out Triple J socials.

I was supposed to go out there for like a semester of college, and I ended up never leaving. It's that energy on the dance floor that I think has, you know, helped house music completely thrive from there.

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There's definitely like the leftover hippie vibes from the 60s and 70s, I think. It's just a great place to go out. There's something going on every night of the week and people there are fun. And it's just, yeah, I love it.

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1: Language warning, Triple J.
2: Bro, Josh, came in claiming that we savage. 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

0: That's Ships with a beautiful ending. You heard San Francisco by Dom Dolla before. San Francisco.
1: San Francisco. Almost. You were almost there.
0: Thank you. It's Maddie Rosie Late Nights here on Triple J. We are currently curating our Desert Cowboy playlist, which is

0: The playlist we have for if we ever find ourselves in a desert riding a horse.
1: When?
0: You're right. Yeah. Sorry. I misspoke again.
1: Yeah, geez. Here's my addition. Are you ready, Rosie?
0: I am.
2: Don't let yourself go.
0: It's a great song.
1: So it's a little bit more sad. Yes, mm-hmm. It's a little bit more somber, but I'm imagining you're riding your horse through the desert and it starts raining.
0: Mm.
1: Yeah, it's raining. You know, you're down in your dumps a little bit, but you've got your horse.
0: I can see this very clearly. I can see you riding the horse on the side.
1: Stop saying that. I'm going to be riding it two legs, one either side.
0: And I can see the horse, you know, getting tired at the end of its desert walk and lying down, even though horses don't do that. Horses stand. Horses stand. Enough. Eat the Pavement by Dev Lemons here right now. Thanks for helping us curate our desert cowboy, our dessert cowboy.
1: Dessert cowboy. Oh, Triple J.

0: Colors, Black Pumas, finishing off our show for tonight.
1: Mm-hmm. That's right.
0: It's Maddie and Rosie. We have just had a delightful time here on Triple J tonight, haven't we?
1: We sure have. We always have fun at late nights. It's where we get a little goofier. But it's exciting because we'll be probably just as goofy.
0: Just as goofy.
1: On some special shows coming up if you're around on the weekends.
0: We're winking right now.
1: Keep your ears open, your eyes wide. I guess it doesn't really matter if your eyes are on or off. We're turning off for the night.
0: What are you yakking about?
1: It's Maddie and Rosie. Love ya.
0: Love ya. And I love Spacey J.
1: Mwah, mwah.
0: Mwah, mwah.

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2: 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My dad said he got it cremated and both thought, looking through the glass jar, that the ashes looked a bit chunky. They didn't quite look like what I'd expect. Fast forward 25 years on my birthday, in front of my entire family, friends, I finally ask Dad about it and I say, that's not her in the jar, is it? 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And the Dad goes, how did you know?
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0: 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I finally ask Dad about it and I say, that's not her in the jar, is it? 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
1: Wildlands is ready to burst into the new year with a hectic lineup. They really said back to back to back because they've booked in John Summit, JK, Near Archives and heaps more, plus an exclusive Aussie debut from drum and bass heavyweights Worship. You can catch these heaters in Mianjin, Brisbane on December 31 and Boorloo, Perth on January 2.
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2: 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So my problems, they disappear for a second, then they call back. 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

0: All around Australia, this is Triple J.
1: Slow down, tripping on something, I did it wrong. Write a song, I could never sing along. 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I'm not trying to give it up, yeah. Right now, let me watch you put it on. 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

0: quite young. 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She unfortunately passed away. My dad said he got it cremated, and I thought, looking through the glass jar, that the ashes looked a bit chunky. They didn't quite look like what I'd expect. Fast forward 25 years on my birthday in front of my entire family, friends, I finally ask Dad about it, and I say, that's not her in the jar, is it? I think you scooped out of the bonfire that we'd had a week earlier, and that's wood chips in there. And Dad goes, how did you know?
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0: Morning, Sarah Omer with Triple J News. Eating disorder experts are concerned a cosmetic surgery procedure that reshapes and partially fractures the ribs is now being offered in Australia. It's gaining popularity with influencers overseas, as Shari Hams explains.
1: Influencer Matilda Baxter documented her recent rib contouring surgery in Bali.
2: This stomach is plastic surgery.
1: Now the same procedure is available in Australia. One surgeon told the ABC that most of his patients are seeking gender-affirming surgery. Influencers are promoting their experiences with Indonesian-based company Snatch Waist, but medical companies in Australia aren't allowed to advertise in this way. Psychologist Jay Gooding says patients can still see the ads here.
3: We know that social media really does prey on people's vulnerabilities.
1: Snatch Waist says it abides by Indonesia's advertising laws, and the ABC does not suggest the company or those promoting it are breaking the law.
0: If you need help, you can contact Australia's National Charity for Eating Disorders and Body Image Issues, the Butterfly Foundation, on 1-800-334-673. Overseas, Israel's foreign minister says there are no plans to expel Palestinians from Gaza, despite two of his government colleagues floating proposals for the mass removal of Palestinians from the territory. Gideon Saar made the comments on a trip to Slovenia, where he's opening an Israeli embassy after ties between the two countries thawed in recent months. It also comes a day after he unveiled countermeasures against the UK over sanctions on settlements in the occupied West Bank. Mr. Saar has rejected allegations that there are plans to expel Palestinians from Gaza.
4: We are not planning to expel or to deport anyone from Gaza Strip. Of course, if someone wants to immigrate from his own will and there is a country which is ready to accept him, we will not oppose that.
0: Back home, police say a fatal shooting in Sydney's southwest last night was a targeted attack. A man believed to be 32 years old suffered multiple gunshot wounds in the car park of a community centre in Punchbowl just before 6 o'clock. The man, who was known to police, died at the scene. Officers say a silver vehicle was seen driving away from the location and are urging anyone with information to come forward. And American tennis player Ben Shelton has defeated second seed Carlos Alcaraz in five sets to advance to the semifinals of the US Open. The match lasted almost 4.5 hours on centre court. That's the news on Triple J.
5: Triple J would like to pay our respects to this country's First Peoples, First Nations listeners, artists, and traditional custodians of the land throughout Australia. 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We pay our respects to them, their culture and to elders past, present and future.
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7: 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We're already laughing. It's just me today. 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
7: Doesn't quite have the same ring, but that's okay. I'm here. It's just me, Abby, hanging out with you. Our culture king Angus is going to be here in the next hour. I've got producer Han, producer Imogen in the booth. So we've got Sarah coming through. It's all good. I will say, though, if you are listening, 0439 757 555, and you want to shoot your shot to be my co-host today, it's the time to do it. It's the day to do it. Text in 0439 75 7555. Let me know what you're up to, how you're getting your morning started, and we're going to do this.
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7: Latifah T putting together a little mix to get our morning started on this Thursday. And do you know what I'm going to really need to focus on is like finishing my sentences, because normally I'll just go, on this Thursday, but he's not there. I'm just looking over at an empty space, but that's okay. I have you, as I said, today's the day to text in. Let me know what you're up to, how you're getting this Thursday started. It's basically the weekend, so we can all knock off. And Latifah got that memo. Starting this mix right. For your mix at 6, let's get into it. You're on Triple J.

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The mother shit. 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You know it's time to get up for the downstroke. Ain't no joke.

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Cause you gotta get ready. 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

your Thursday morning, your Friday, your pre-kend, however you like to put it. It is the Mix at 6, courtesy of Latifah T, your host of Doof, and Saturday House Party. Getting you pumped up for the start of the workday, at least for us. In there, we start off Empire of the Sun. Bit of outro right there at the end. Haven't heard that in ages. It's just me, Abby, with you. Ty's sick. Ty, if you're listening, hope you're doing well. Thoughts and prayers. He's not. He's asleep. But you are listening. You're texting in 0439757555. Pen with the alarm emojis for that one. We got Tom from Brisbane. We got Monty and Michael saying, did Tyrone not have his eggs yesterday? Sounded like he only had tea. Yeah, that was pretty much the only thing going down the gullet, but that's okay. I'm here holding it down. And very soon you're going to hear a live cut from the one night stand that went down in Griffith over the weekend. And I would love to hear from you. 0439757555. Has anything crazy gone down while you've been in the mosh? What's happened? I want to hear about it because in the song that you're about to hear, something pretty wild went down. So text in, let me know. But let's get it started with some Clancy. Loving this one. Oh, why? On Triple J.

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1: Don't do it. 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
1: Okay, hope you're happy with yourself, mate. 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Bloody talk to you three.
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0: Recorded for you live at the One Night Stand in Griffith on beautiful Wiradjuri country that went down last Saturday. It is Genesis Owusu with Stay Blessed. And if you're wondering what was happening around this point of the song, when the crowd was going absolutely mental, you might have seen the video on the Triple J socials, but Mans jumped into the crowd and somehow came out in one piece, not only, but also managed to stay like so on beat when he started singing again and sounding so good. Like, I know that they have the earpiece in, but I was in the crowd. I was like, damn, he's doing so well. And so I wanted to know from you, 0439 75755, what happened to you when you were in the mosh? Someone has texted in saying, I once adjudicated a game of scissors, paper, rock to see which two people would get the drum skin at a concert. They were both hanging on to it for life or death and would not let go once the adjudication was final. Steph in Bathurst. Morning, Steph. What happened to you when you were in the mosh?
1: So this is probably showing my age. This is probably 98, 99. I went to the Roundhouse at Sydney Uni for a Green Day concert, so my first ever concert. And Mum had just bought me this new pair of Converse shoes and, you know, like pretty expensive. And I lost one in the mosh. And I was like, oh, my God. And I'm crying and somebody's thrown it up on stage and it's hit Billy Joe. And I'm like, oh, my God, I'm going to get arrested or something like that. Like I was 17, I suppose. I was underage. But it was an all-ages gig. Anyway, I was crying, and at the end, I was like, security, can I have my shoe? Can I have my shoe? And they're like, nah, it's on stage. It's the bands. And Billy came out and handed me back my shoe because I was crying.
0: Wait, he came back out?
1: He came back out, and he's like, give her shoe. And he handed me my shoe and walked away. And I was like, what do I do? Like, oh, my God.
0: And like, day made, I love how the security were like, sorry, that is actually the law, is that once something goes on stage, it belongs to the band. It's ownership of the bands. Oh, my God. And you got it back and you didn't get arrested. Wow.
1: No, not at all. And I was like, oh, my God, I'm so sorry. My shoe hit you. And he just looked at me and walked away. And I was like, oh, I don't know what's just happened right now.
0: Oh, my God. I can't believe he came back out on stage. That's iconic. I mean, if you have any other stories that could top that, text in. And let us know. Would be hard to do so, but get in touch. We're going to head towards the news, though. Sarah's on her way for some headlines. Stick around. You're in Triple J.

0: Steve Lacey on Triple J Breakfast. Abby with you on this Thursday morning. And Sarah is here. We're about to get into some headlines. Sarah, I believe this morning, this is one of the very few times we've got an all-girl radio breakfast radio show.
1: Yes, that's
0: here
1: right.
0: Here on Triple J, Girl Power this morning. We are going to, in a little bit, be talking about one of the craziest stories that I've seen in the news. It's got to do with a sinkhole.
1: Yes, that's
0: right.
1: We're
0: going to get to that a little bit later, but let's get into the headlines.
1: Hey, Sarah here with a quick Triple J news update. US President Donald Trump says he thinks the war on Iran will end immediately after the US midterm elections in November. He's suggesting Tehran is trying to influence the vote, but that it won't be able to hold out in the face of economic sanctions. Iran has not commented. Meanwhile, Tehran says it attacked 10 ships near the Strait of Hormuz after the US sank 5 Iranian oil tankers. The renewed fighting has set the price of oil surging, with Brent crude reaching $100 a barrel for the first time since July. Experts are warning that a new rib contouring surgery being offered in Australia could fuel pressure to achieve extreme body standards. The plastic surgery procedure is gaining popularity online through influencers who have documented their experiences. Doctors are urging people to seek trusted medical advice before considering the procedure. New South Wales police say a fatal shooting outside a community centre in Punchbowl in Sydney Southwest was a callous act. Paramedics treated the man for several gunshot wounds, but he died at the scene. Police haven't confirmed if it's linked to organised crime, but say the man was known to them. In sport, American Jessica Pegula has beaten Emma Navarro in the quarterfinals of the US Open tennis tournament in New York. Pegula was victorious 3-6, 6-4, 6-3. The third seed will next meet the world number one Aryna Sabalenka in the semi-finals. American football side the LA Rams have arrived in Melbourne this morning ahead of their historic clash at the MCG tomorrow. The Rams will take on the 49ers for the first ever regular season NFL game hosted in Australia. The 49ers have been in town all week, but the Rams flew in just over 24 hours before kickoff. And a massive sinkhole has opened up at Nicolas Cage's home in Southern California.
0: Yeah, this story is wild and the photos are crazy if you can find them. I mean, this feels like something that would happen to Nicolas Cage. Do you know what I mean? Just has the vibe.
1: I agree, yeah. If anyone, it was going to be him.
0: It was going to be him. How big is this sinkhole?
1: It's this huge crater that's estimated to be around 9.1 metres wide.
0: Oh my God.
1: Absolutely massive. So locals in the area say they saw the sinkhole start forming up on Monday this week. And at the time, people weren't really too worried. But as it grew and grew, they started to get concerned. By Tuesday, even more ground gave way, leading to this massive sinkhole. The house is located right on the water in Malibu, and the sinkhole opened up after authorities in Los Angeles, issued a coastal flood warning. Locals have been dealing with the aftermath of Tropical Storm Marie, and because of that, there's been a lot of rain and high waves across Southern California.
0: Yeah, and he's okay, right?
1: Yes.
0: Was he home at the time?
1: So we haven't actually heard from Nicolas Cage or his family themselves, but thankfully no injuries have been reported. The sinkhole opened up on his driveway, and since it's so close to the water, you can actually see the waves through the crater under the home. But it didn't destroy the building itself, thankfully. The collapse did cause a gas leak, but that's been fixed. And Nicolas Cage's home isn't the only one that's been impacted. Malibu city officials have declared that at least 5 homes on the street are unsafe for entry right now.
0: Crazy stuff. Thank you, Sarah, for the update.
1: Thanks, Abby.
0: We'll chat in an hour's time. As we said, if it was going to happen to anyone, it just feels like
1: it's going to be Nick Cage.
0: It's going to be Nick Cage. Look, very soon, we normally do Tylemma, but Tyrone's not here. He's sick this morning, and I've arranged something to fill its place. Stick around.

A band that seemed to be genuinely allergic to writing a bad song. It is the Tullamarines, Flight Path, their latest one here on Triple J Breakfast. It's just me, Abby, hanging out with you. And usually around this time, we do a little something called Tylemma, where Ty brings through a story from around the world, gives you a little would you rather to get your brain working. Now, obviously, I can't do Tylemma because he's sick. He's not here today. So I love that Siobhan is already on 0439757555 trying to figure out what I've cooked up instead. She said, Ablemma, ablution, abistery. Ooh, absence. Yeah, no, not quite. We're not getting back to that abscess. We can't have the same name because Ty's not here. So after some brainstorming and some cooking, I'd like to introduce... One less problem without you. I got one less problem without you. I got one less problem. That's problem. P-R-A-B-L-E-M. And you know it's good when you have to spell it out, okay? So I've got a little problem for you. And you texted on 0439757555 what you would rather. So I found this little story and it's about a poll that went down. They polled 2,000 adults who found, and they found that 48% of them felt nostalgic about the technology and gadgets that made the noughties so iconic. So we're talking burning playlists onto a CD, we're talking digital cameras, all that type of jazz. And it had me getting nostalgic for the internet of days past, which brings me to my problem this morning. On 0439757555, would you rather have to do the cinnamon challenge every morning as soon as you get up or the ice bucket challenge? So obviously the cinnamon challenge, for those who don't know, it is the viral internet dare that involved attempting to swallow a spoonful of ground cinnamon. You can't drink anything. You got to try and swallow it within 60 seconds. And the ice bucket challenge, it was raising money for charity. You dump a bucket of ice water over your head. Maybe you're doing the ice bucket challenge anyway. You know, maybe you're one of those cold plunge sort of people. Maybe you've already done your ice bucket challenge. Maybe not. Maybe you're choosing the cinnamon. I think I would do... I'm leaning towards the cinnamon only because the ice bucket is just a lot of cleanup, you know? But I feel like that would be better for me. I don't know how good the cinnamon challenge every morning is going to be for me, but I want to hear from you. 0439 757555. Would you rather do the cinnamon challenge every morning as soon as you wake up or... the ice bucket challenge. Asking the big questions on this Thursday morning. Get in touch.

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3: 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The weather's getting warmer, and that's why we're bringing you nothing but heat on the Friday Mix. 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And I can guarantee that you're going to feel real good after this one. 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

0: sorry. Someone's texted in saying, Kylie, what? Facepalm emoji. Don't leave Abby on her own. Please come back, Ty. You think Tyrone, a gay guy, is going to stop me from playing Kylie Minogue? You think he'd want to listen to something else? Get a grip. One less problem without you. I got one less problem without you. I got one less problem. In saying that, I have gone slightly insane being here on my lonesome. Ty's having a sickie and a sickie in the sense that he is actually sick, I should say, not to slander his name. But we are, instead of Tylema, doing Prablem. And my problem that I have for you, would you rather do the cinnamon challenge every morning when you get up, aka trying to swallow a spoonful of ground cinnamon, or would you rather do the ice bucket challenge, dump a bucket of water over your head, ice water, that is. And on 0439 757 555, you're getting in touch. Dean in Neora, Sydney, you're basically doing the ice bucket challenge every morning anyway, right?
1: Every single morning, Abby. Good morning.
0: Morning. How's it this morning? Have we been in yet?
1: Yes, been in this morning. As I like to say, breathtaking. Oh. Breathtaking. Watching the sunrise at Coogee Beach.
0: Beautiful.
1: While jumping in the freezing water.
0: Good. And not just breathtaking.
1: Letting all my old aches and pains go away.
0: Yeah. And not just breathtaking because it takes your breath away because it's so cold.
1: No, breathtaking because of the sunrise.
0: Oh, that as well. I mean, Rupert in Melbourne, you've also gotten in touch. Are you choosing the cinnamon challenge or the ice bucket challenge?
2: Oh, ice bucket all the time. Love you guys, Abby. Not you guys are so funny. But my twin is a gym obsessor and he's in the ice bath all the time every morning and he looks great.
0: And
2: so honestly, I think we should do it.
0: It does wonders, doesn't it? You look at those people and you go, I should be a bit more like you. And you don't want to be the one if you're... Did you say it's your twin brother?
2: Yes, yes. Personally, I have no idea what the benefits are and but never will, so... But they look great.
0: Yeah, you don't want to be the twin that's doing a spoonful of cinnamon when the other twin's doing an ice bucket. I feel like that's, you know, you'd rather be the one doing the ice bucket. Also, Rupert, is it true that you are a first-time caller?
2: Yes, it is.
0: Oh!
3: First-time caller.
4: Hey, it's my first time.
3: Ring, ring, you're now locked in with a first-time caller.
0: Haven't been able to play that in ages. Rupert, thank you so much for calling in. And good luck with trying to do that ice bucket.
2: Thank you. Love you guys. Bye.
0: Bye. James texting and saying, it should be Abby's absolute decision. Wait, you don't want to hear this?
5: One less problem without you.
0: Just one more time.
5: One less problem without you.
6: I got one less problem.
0: Don't know if that will ever be played again, so consider yourselves lucky hearing this limited edition segment. Might be the first and last time. But let's get you to the news. Culture King Angus is on the way. I'm going to have a friend with me in the studio finally, but let's get you a bit closer to the news, the Ruby Fields. Stay on Triple J for your Thursday.

0: morning, Sarah Armour with Triple J News. A surgical procedure that reshapes a person's ribs to make their waist smaller is now being offered in Australia. One of the first Australian surgeons accredited to perform the procedure says patients are seeking it for a range of reasons, including scoliosis and gender-affirming surgery. Eating disorder expert Jade Gooding says it could fuel pressure to achieve increasingly extreme body shapes.
1: What we're concerned about is the realistic nature of the content that's being shared. We know that social media really does prey on people's vulnerabilities, and particularly when it comes to how they feel about their body.
0: If you need help, you can contact the Butterfly Foundation on 1-800-333-4673. Some members of Labor's rank and file are urging the Albanese government to follow the UK, Canada and France in placing a ban on imports from Israeli settlements in the occupied West Bank. The federal government has said it won't be taking the step, arguing a blanket ban could be hard to implement. Labor Friends of Palestine, which advocates for pro-Palestine causes within the party, has written to the Foreign Affairs Minister urging the government to change its position. In other news, the manufacturer behind the base formula for 20 sunscreens that were pulled from sale for failing to meet their SPF claims is being sued for misleading and deceptive conduct. Here's Pat McGrath.
2: High-profile brand Ultraviolet is seeking millions of dollars from Wild Child Laboratories over the recall of its sunscreen last year. The status of liquidation is uncertain after Wild Child Laboratories went into voluntary liquidation last month, with creditors claiming debts totaling about $20 million. Wild Child Laboratories sold its assets to a new company that shares the same CEO and director, which is now continuing the sunscreen manufacturing business and has taken on its agreed liabilities. The new company firmly rejects any suggestion it was established as a means of avoiding Wild Child's debts.
0: Police are investigating a fatal shooting in Sydney's southwest last night. More from Tamsin Buckle.
3: Police say the man suffered multiple gunshot wounds after being shot in the car park of a community centre in Punchbowl. Emergency services first arrived to the centre on Rossmore Avenue just before 6 o'clock following reports of a shooting. The man was treated by paramedics but died at the scene. Officers say the man is yet to be formally identified but is believed to be a 32-year-old man who is known to police.
0: And the LA Rams have arrived in Melbourne ahead of their historic NFL clash against the San Francisco 49ers at the MCG tomorrow. The Rams will take on the 49ers in the first ever regular season game hosted in Australia. Triple J.

0: Abby and Tyrone on Triple J Breakfast.
1: Yes, except not really. It is just me, Ty's sick, poor thing. But I'm holding it down, and a bit later on this hour, we have something very, very special for you, and that is some brand new music that you'll get to hear before anybody else from Yes Boone. And I believe, I need to double check, but I believe it's the first time he is singing. Yeah, he's got his vocals on this song. It sounds nothing like anything he's released before. So you'll be hearing that. Before then, though, it is a Thursday. So, of course, our Culture King Angus is going to be here. And you've come in early. Thanks, Angus.
2: I heard you were down a person and I thought, you know what? I'm going to do my part for community. I'm coming in.
1: Yeah, you said, get me in there. Yeah. A little bit early. And today we are going to be talking about your favourite brothers. Any opportunities?
2: Any opportunity. And look, they are a bit of a special part of my life, as you know. So I'm very excited to talk about their new documentary / concert hybrid film.
1: Yeah, throwback to when I helped you buy the tickets to the Oasis show.
2: Yep, you remembered my date of birth for me. Thank you so much.
1: I was holding the phone and you were annotating because you were so like nervous about it. I was like, let me grab your phone. You tell me date of birth. All right.
2: We need a documentary about that, I think. That was some exquisite work from everybody.
1: That'll be the next doco, but we are talking about this new Oasis movie with our Culture King Angus, who gives us all the details on all things movies, TV shows, pop culture, all the rest. We're doing that after this. From Jack River, taking it back to 2018.

0: breakfast. It's just Abby holding it down for you today, but I do have a friend in the studio.
1: Piranha 3D. Remember that?
0: A bit of this.
2: Give me your comfort watch, babe.
3: That's wild. Culture King.
0: That's right. Our Culture King Angus is here giving us the rundown on all things we need to know in the world of TV shows, movies, video games, pop culture. And Angus, you finally got to see the brand new movie about your, would it be fair to say, all-time favourite artist?
4: I'd say top part of the top three conversation.
0: Part of the top three conversation. It is the new Oasis film.
5: The songs are one thing, but I'd forgotten what he means to people. I certainly wasn't prepared for the intense outpouring. But don't look back in anger. The sense of what it meant to people.
0: God.
4: Wow.
0: Chills.
4: Chills to the concert, to me doing that song countless times in karaoke rooms around the world. No, I'm here today to talk about the new Oasis documentary, Oasis Don't Look Back in Anger. But more importantly, before I get to my review, I want to talk about the art of the movie title, especially when it's taken from a song.
0: Yeah. Because we're going to hear your thoughts a little bit later, but we wanted to talk about this because the film is called Don't Look Back in Anger. Oasis have such a wealth of potential, you know, film titles. If you're looking at their discography, do you think they made the right choice with Don't Look Back in Anger?
4: Oh, absolutely. I mean, it works on two levels. You know, this is the importance when it comes to a song movie title. You've got the literal meaning. Mm-hmm. You know, it's taken from their biggest album, What's the Story, Morning Glory. But also, it's a mission statement, you know, about the brothers squashing their legendary beef and putting on their big boy pants, their big boy parkas, and doing what they do best, which is being the biggest band in the world. So it is this double two-pronged thing, which is what I think is important
0: when
4: it comes to a movie title like
0: that. Yeah, and they're important because I feel like as well throughout history, you hear these stories of massive films that were once called something else they got their new title, and you're like, well, the new one just makes sense.
4: 100%. Look, Pretty Woman, one of the most famous rom-coms of all time, also taken from a song title, but originally was called 3000. Which makes it sound
0: like a
4: dystopian sci-fi, because that is the money that Richard Gere offered Julie Roberts' character.
0: That's a really bad movie title.
4: It's a terrible title.
0: It's really
4: sounds
0: bad.
4: Like a sci-fi movie.
0: Yeah, it does.
4: Pretty Woman.
0: 3000.
4: Now Pretty Woman, when you think of it, you think of the movie more than the song. Like, and that is the art of a good movie title.
0: Okay, so let us know. I will say 0439 757 555. What is a song title that would make a great movie? Even if it just feels like a good movie title and you don't have the synopsis. If you do, we'd love to hear
4: your
0: pitch.
4: We'll help you out.
0: But I think that this

0: This would make a really good movie title. Good luck, babe. And I want the good luck, you know, comma, babe, exclamation mark.
1: Yeah, what's that about? Have you got an idea here? I'm hearing like all-female sports team.
0: Oh, I like that. Like a
1: the underdogs that make it to the grand final, show everybody that, you know what, they can do it. That's what I'm hearing.
0: I like that. It's also kind of giving, like, good luck, babe. It's like coming of age sort of story.
1: Hear me out. Confidence, Ocean Alley, about somebody who is not good at what they do, but somehow bluffs their way into like a high powered role in a job.
0: But it has to be called Confidence Ocean Alley.
1: Confidence dash Ocean Alley. Yeah. And the tagline is baby.
0: Yeah.
1: I just think there's something there. It's like confidence, you know?
0: Confidence is really good. I mean, is there a movie called Confidence? That feels
1: I'm sure there is, but this one's a lot better.
0: This one's better because it's Ocean Alley. 0439 757 555. Text in a song title that would make a really good movie title. We can do the rest of the work for you, build the movie around it, but let's get this
1: what
0: on.
1: What are you doing?
0: Bit of this, get the goosies on, pop the geezers on your radio on your Thursday. It's Oasis. We're going to be back with the Culture Kings.

0: what do we have to do? Who do I have to go and speak to? How do we have to phrase this?
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0: I don't want you to think, yep, it's all done. Let's just give up now and lay down and let it wash over us. That is not at all what I want you to think.
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0: Denzel Curry, Kenneth Bloom, formerly known as Kenny Beats, and Yebba on that one here on Triple J. Avi and our culture king here.
1: This feels like a film made on a CapCut template.
2: That's wild.
3: I used to think I hate watching that show. Culture
0: king. That's actually the first time I almost said Avi and Tyrone.
4: Wow.
0: But I keep looking over, it's just an empty chair.
4: Yeah, it's quite sad. you know, your presence is still felt, Tyrone.
0: Yeah, Tyne, I know that you're listening, mate. But we are talking about song titles that would make a good title for a movie because of the new Oasis kind of doco called Don't Look Back in Anger, which we're going to hear your review of very soon. But we've put it out to the people on 0439 757 555. Some great suggestions. Paul from Erina, what do you think is a good song title that would make a good movie title?
5: I reckon wet legs catch these fists, and it's a kung fu epic meets spaghetti western starring Paul Mescal and Margot Robbie as Guy and Louise Fist.
4: Oh my God. That is the most, I thought I was in an elevator for a minute because it's the most pristine elevator pitch I've heard. That is incredible.
0: Is this just off the dome, Paul?
5: It just came to mind. Like it writes itself.
4: Yeah, it really does.
0: It feels like who's the guy that did like Scott Pilgrim versus
4: Edgar Wright.
0: It's giving Edgar Wright film.
4: 100%.
0: Absolutely. Yeah. Down to the fact that they're called Guy and Louise Fist.
4: Beautiful naming. I see a series. I see a trilogy at the very least.
0: Absolutely. Beck in Melbourne with a really good suggestion as well, texting in saying definitely this song. I chime in with the haven't you people ever heard of. I write sins, don't try.

0: is coming to a theatre near you. I see a mystery thriller, plot twist, maybe a little romance.
1: Yeah, I see a little YA skewing, you know, trying to pick up the pieces that Twilight left behind. There's definitely some gothic goodness there.
0: Absolutely. Now, keep these coming through on 0439 757 555, but I'm just so damn curious to hear your review of this film, Angus.
2: The songs are one thing, but I've forgotten what he means to people. I certainly wasn't prepared for the intense outpouring. A sense of what it meant to people. There are no words, beautiful people.
0: There are no... Also, someone did call me out because I called them geezers and apparently that's not...
1: It's a big no-no. It's our kid.
0: It's our kid. So, apologies for that. But Angus, what do you think of this film? I think I have a bit of an idea that you liked it.
1: Yeah, I keep walking up to the mic with my hands behind my back like I'm Liam Gallagher. I can't help
0: You're
1: it.
0: You're wearing a zip-up kind of...
1: Yeah, I got my Parker on. Look, to put it simply, when Nolan... Liam Gallagher speak to a camera, I listen. You know, these are the brothers of perfect sound bites. Look, the reunion tour last year, that huge announcement, it was a true monocultural moment, right? Like, you remember where you were, I remember. And they are a band that in the 15 years they kind of left us, they somehow increased in relevance and importance, that absence, much like Tyrone today. You know, we grew fonder for Oasis / Tyrone. And that's rare. And that film really captures this really beautiful, multi-generational, international fandom that they had accumulated. Because I was expecting kind of it's going to be a bit of a fly on the wall, show how these guys got back together, show some archival footage, show the rehearsals, and that's all there. And there's some amazing concert footage. I was looking out for myself at the Wembley show, but you know what? Pretty hard to spot you when you're wearing a white bucket hat, wearing an Oasis jersey in a sea of 100,000 people.
0: You can just point to anyone and go, that's me.
1: I think I saw me. But what's really interesting is this film makes this decision to follow fans that are around the world from all different ages. And it follows them from hearing about the reunion, getting tickets, going to the shows. And the camera kind of follows them at the shows and you're watching them in the stands, in the crowd, reacting in real time. And it's really great because I was one of those people.
0: Yeah.
1: I was really lost for words when I came back and people were like, how was that concert? And I really couldn't say. And now I can just point them into the direction of this film. Who would have thought an Oasis documentary concert film would be the feel-good movie of the year? Well, it's crazy.
0: It's sort of the way you're describing it. I went and saw the Billie Eilish concert film, Hit Me Hard and Soft, which was from that tour. And that was a similar thing where they focused on the crowd so much. I think they mic'd up certain audience members as well. And it really, if you had seen the concert, it gave you that same feeling of being there, 100%. Which is so special.
1: And it reminds you that it is kind of this beautiful relationship you have as a fandom with a band that it is without the fandom, they don't really exist. Mm-hmm. And so in this absence, the fandom grew and grew. And the brothers are so overwhelmed by it. They can't comprehend it. Neither can I. And it's just beautiful to see this moment captured, you know?
0: Well, look, let's get to your rating. What have you rated this film out of?
1: Well, look, I loved it. Obviously, I was trying to say something clever, but I'm rating this one out of Tambourine Shakes honor of Liam Gallagher's musical talent.
0: Out of 5 Tambourine Shakes, let's hear what it gets. 1. Because hey, 4 tambourines out of 5.
1: Yeah, it's phenomenal. It's in cinemas now, and I know it's coming to Disney Plus soon. So you'll be able to watch it at home if you don't catch it. But go to a cinema.
0: Yeah.
1: Watch it with some our kids and even geezers, you know. they're invited. Everyone's welcome at the Oasis movie.
0: Gorgeous. Well, thank you so much for coming in, Angus,
1: My pleasure. Next week I've got having a chat with Zach Cregger, the director of Weapons, about his new film, Resident Evil, the adaptation of the game. So I'm very excited about that.
0: You and horror movie directors, I tell you what.
1: Peas in a pod.
0: Peas in a damn pod. Thank you so much, Angus. Catch you next week. We're going to get some headlines with Sarah up after this. X and Ivy, Could This Be Love? You're on Triple J.

0: on Triple J Breakfast. Abby here with you. And if you like the sound of that, we have some brand new music from Yes Boone that you will be the first to hear before anyone else. The first play on the way in the next 20 minutes or so. But first, let's get some headlines.
1: Hey, Sarah here with a quick Triple J news update. British Prime Minister Andy Burnham says the UK has to stand for something in a defence of his government's decision to block imports from Israeli settlements in the occupied West Bank. Mr. Burnham says Britain has long endorsed the two-state solution, but words need to be backed by action. The ban marks one of Britain's most significant policy shifts on Israel in years. London's Metropolitan Police say they've opened a criminal investigation into allegations that anti-immigration party Reform UK broke rules against foreign donations. Last week, Channel 4 broadcast an undercover investigation in which two senior Reform officials appeared to discuss ways money from an American financier could be channeled through his UK-based son. Reform, led by Nigel Farage, says it denies any wrongdoing and will fully cooperate with the investigation. Back home, the federal government is set to unveil new laws targeting the booming illicit tobacco trade in Australia. Under the legislation, authorities would be allowed to rely on evidence such as suspiciously cheap prices to show tobacco is illegal. In sport, Fremantle forward Isaiah Dudley insists the Dockers remain full of belief heading into tomorrow night's sudden death AFL semi-final against Geelong. Fremantle is looking to rebound from the disappointment of last week's 32-point qualifying final loss against Hawthorn. And eating disorder experts are concerned over a new so-called rib contouring procedure that is now being offered in Australia.
0: Yeah, we're going to talk more about this rib contouring story, but before we do so, I want to give a little bit of a content warning.
1: Yes, that's right. So we're going to be talking about body image and plastic surgery. So if those topics could potentially trigger you, you can tune out for the next few minutes.
0: Yeah, and let's explain a little bit more about what the procedure involves.
1: So in this procedure, which is also known as the snatched waist surgery, doctors will fracture a patient's lower ribs in a controlled manner and then they reposition them into a smaller shape. The surgery itself has been promoted by influencers and reality stars online, but up until recently, most Aussies had to go to Bali to get it done. But now this doctor in Queensland is offering up the procedure. He says it's not just for cosmetic reasons, though. Instead, people are also getting it for scoliosis and gender-affirming surgery.
0: Yeah, it's really interesting. That's the first that I had come across it on my own socials, was seeing these reality TV personalities who were travelling to Bali. Now that it's available in Australia, what are experts most concerned about?
1: They're really raising the alarm on whether influencers should be allowed to promote these types of brand deals and like the wider impact it could have on young impressionable people with the whole looks maxing and even just the whole skinny culture we have going on right now. Let's hear a little bit from Jade Gooding. She's the chief executive at the Australia and New Zealand Academy for Eating Disorders. She says the procedure and its promotion online could fuel pressure to achieve increasingly extreme body shapes.
2: There are really strict laws around how we advertise services in Australia. I'm a clinical psychologist, and so it's really, really clear about what is right and wrong in terms of testimonials. I think it's really important that we look at this content online and apply those really strict legislative applications.
1: And I do just want to say that if you need help, you can contact Australia's National Charity for Eating Disorders and Body Image Issues, the Butterfly Foundation, on 1-800-334-673.
0: Thank you, Sarah. I really appreciate the story and getting a little deeper into that, because I feel like it's one of those things that a lot of people would have seen just the headlines for. So yes, knowing exactly what these, you know, surgeries can involve, especially when they're so permanent and body trends and fads can move so quickly.
1: That's right.
0: It's really good to know the ins and out. So thank you so much. We'll chat in an hour's time.
1: Thanks, Abby.
0: Thank you, Abby, with you on this Thursday morning. And we're going to get some brand new music on the way from Yes Boone. Stick around for that. Let's get into this. Bit of Role Model. It's Harmony.

0: Throwback to anyone who knows the Vera Blue cover of that song when she went by Celia Pavey. That one got numbers on my iPod Touch. Right there, though, it is the Gorillaz, of course, on your Thursday morning. It's just me, Abby, hanging out with you, but I'm very excited that I'm here to do this.
1: You're hearing this before anyone else. It's a first play.
0: Yeah, first play means that we play a song for you before anyone else. So before you try and Shazam it, you try and look it up, it doesn't exist anywhere but right here on your radio. And today, very excited to bring

0: through a brand new song from an artist who just hasn't missed as of late. Yes, Boone. This guy, to give you the rundown, is a Sydney-based producer who grew up just outside of Adelaide. And I didn't know this, but he started out by making short films with his three siblings as a kid and just loved doing the soundtracks for those films. He then went on to win a DJ competition during his final year of high school, joined a couple of bands, but found his way back into DJing. He mentions the likes of Barry Can't Swim, Jamie XX, Fortet, Moby, Fatboy Slim, who, side note, just announced some Australian dates as well, mentions all those artists in his Sounds Like section. And he's dropped some great songs. All I Really Want, making the hottest 200 of this year, Best I've Found, Say Goodbye, all of which you've been hearing here on Triple J. And he's doing numbers, let's just say. Streamed more than 11 million times, has shared stages with Diplo, Dom Dolla and Martin Garrix, and is going to be playing a couple of festivals in the coming months. Yours and Ours in Wollongong and Spilt Milk going down in December. And I cannot wait to hit play on this. I've had a little sneaky listen, and I think it's the first time that he has added his vocals to the mix. As I said, he has a history in playing in bands, and he's sort of combining both of those experiences with this one. He said that he's been inspired by British post-punk bands like The Cure and The Smiths. So if you've ever wondered what would happen if The Cure, The Smiths, Barry Can't Swim and Fatboy Slim were all in the mix together, you're about to hear it with the brand new one from Yes Boone. As always, love to hear your thoughts and feelings. First opinions, good or bad, 0439 757 555. New music from Yes Boone. It is Nosebleeds, and let's hear what the man himself has to say.
1: Hey, this is Yes Boone, and you're about to hear my new song, Nosebleeds. I had a theory that British post-punk songwriting like The Cure or The Smiths would sound really sick with French house sampley production. So I went out to France and London to do a bit of recon, and that's when I made Nosebleeds. I wanted a really specific type of vocal, so it's the first time I've actually ever sang on one of my own songs to get it. Let me know how you guys are liking it. Ciao.

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1: Wildlands is ready to burst into the new year with a hectic lineup. They really said back to back to back because they've booked in John Summit, JK, Near Archives and heaps more, plus an exclusive Aussie debut from drum and bass heavyweights Worship. You can catch these heaters in Mianjin, Brisbane on December 31 and Boorloo, Perth on January 2.
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0: TRC on your Thursday morning. Just Abby here with you. And God, Ty, you missed out, doll, because I got to hit play for the very first time with you on some brand new stuff from Yes Boone. If your speakers are blown, it's probably because of this song, Nosebleed. He said he wanted to combine the sort of vocals of British post-punk, think The Cure and The Smiths, with a bit of like French production. And what it's created, it reminds me so much of like when Calvin Harris would sing on his tracks. And this is the first time Yes Boone is singing as well as doing the production. And my God, it really works, in my opinion. Reminds me a lot of Cut Copy as well as the presets, really harkening back to that time in Australian EDM. Jacob in Eora, Sydney, you're a big Yes Boone fan. What do you think?
1: I think he's absolutely gone and done it again. Like, listening to that, you could hear the French influence coming through. It sounds like a Justice track,
0: yes,
1: more than anything, which is insane.
0: That's so true. It really does have that sort of Daft Punk Justice sound as well, combining all of these influences but yet sounding so Yes Boone, like sounding so much like him. Have you been following him for a while, or are you a new fan?
1: No, fine for a while. I think he was first on my radar when he missed out on Fred Again tickets when he came down and made Maybe I'm Too Late, and it's been a journey since then.
0: Yeah, it just gets better and better, stronger and stronger with every release, and he's going to be playing, as I said, a couple of festivals, Yours and Ours and Spilt Milk as well. Nosebleeds, brand new stuff.

Harper saying, certified ass-shaking banger, but would expect nothing else from Yes Boone. Someone else, Ryan in Langwarrin, digging nosebleeds, infectious beats. The strings tied in really well. The lyrics are on point. Great for summer. Oh, it's huge as well. I love he's just gone like everything thrown at the wall. And I think all of it sticks. Brand new music, the first play from Yes Boone, Nosebleeds, here in Triple J. Oh. Me and producer Hannah both scrunching up our noses hearing that drop. It is filthy. Very block party, someone else is saying. Here in Triple J, big stuff from Yes Boone. Look, we are getting towards the headlines, and before we get there, I do want to hit a track from your feature album All This Week. Keep that stank face loaded, because we're hitting one from Nerve, Off Growing Pains. It's Aussie Thunder here on Triple J.

0: Love to reference the MCG and Pawpaw Cream in the same verse. Right there from his feature album, Growing Pains, it is Aussie Thunder featuring a legend of UK grime, Sir Spyro, on production right there. He said he came into the, busted into the studio off approximately 100 billion milligrams of caffeine, ready to put his head through a wall, and laid that one down. And yesterday he spoke more about the album On Drive with Jordan and Luca, and they asked him about something that he brings up a fair bit when he's around Triple J. Last time you were here, you mentioned, and it comes up on the album a lot as well, you love a bit of boxing. How's it going?
1: So, like, I box a lot at my gym, and there's a lot of old people at my gym. So, like, they're always, like, I always get this little ego boost when I jump in the sauna afterwards. I'll have this old fella next to me, and he'll be like, what, so have you got a fight coming up? Or what, you're cutting the stick on that bag. And I'll be like, no fight. Wait, it's off season for me. Like, no fights coming up. Because, like, I'm not planning on doing any fights. I just do it for fitness. You know what I mean?
0: Yeah, but totally.
1: Like, I wouldn't mind it. It could happen. But the thing is, like, I'm just doing bag work and, like, shadow boxing. Like I haven't practiced not getting punched in the face, which I might need to do. You know, it's going good. Thanks for asking.
0: And I guess

keep coming on Drive. This afternoon, Jordan and Luke are going to be joined by these guys. The Avalanches swinging by, so make sure you catch that. But right now I'm Brekkie. It is just me. Would love some guests, to be honest, which is where you come in. In case you missed it, Ty is sick this morning, so I'm holding it down on my lonesome. And I would love your help. If you've ever dreamt of being a host here on Triple J, you might get your chance to stick around after the

0: Morning, Sarah Amu with Triple J News. The federal government is cracking down on the illicit tobacco trade with new offences targeting organised crime distributors and retailers selling illegal cigarettes. Here's Lexi Junowick.
1: Under the legislation which will be introduced to Parliament today, new offences would allow authorities to rely on factors including suspiciously cheap prices, non-compliant branded packaging or concealed products to show tobacco had entered Australia unlawfully. In recent weeks, both the Coalition and One Nation have unveiled policy proposals which call for a significant reduction in the tobacco excise to combat the black market. But the government argues there's no evidence a dramatic cut would tackle organised crime.
0: The manufacturer of the base formula for 20 sunscreens that were recalled for failing to meet their SPF claims is being sued for misleading and deceptive conduct. More from Pat McGrath.
2: Australian sunscreen brand Ultraviolet is one of two brands suing Wild Child Laboratories over sunscreen recalls last year. But the status of the liquidation is uncertain after Wild Child Laboratories went into voluntary liquidation last month, with creditors claiming debts totaling about $20 million. Wild Child Laboratories sold its assets to a new company that shares the same CEO and director, which is now continuing the liquidated company's sunscreen manufacturing business and has taken on its agreed liabilities. The new company firmly rejects any suggestion it was established as a means of avoiding Wild Child's debts.
0: Overseas influencers Andrew and Tristan Tate have lost their bid for release from a Miami jail as they contest extradition to the UK, where they're wanted on rape charges. A US judge has denied bail for the brothers following a hearing last month. Andrew and Tristan Tate were arrested in Miami in July after Britain requested their extradition to face charges of rape, assault and facilitating trafficking for sexual exploitation. They have denied wrongdoing. Also making headlines today, New South Wales police say a fatal shooting outside a community centre in Punchbowl in Sydney's southwest was a callous act. Boxing coach Lewis Meehan was treated for several gunshot wounds but died at the scene. Officers say a silver sedan was seen driving away from the location. Acting Superintendent Dean Johnston says police haven't confirmed if it's linked to organised crime.
3: This is a callous act. The implications of this act could have easily endangered other members of the community. We're taking this matter very seriously.
0: And Australia's women's basketball team is through to the quarterfinals of the World Cup after surviving a late scare against Italy. Australia won 82-80. That's the news for now. Right across Australia, you're listening to Triple J.

0: Abby and Tyrone on Triple J Breakfast.
1: Good morning and happy Thursday, aka Friday, aka the pre-kend. Look, that opener is a little bit of a fib, so let me just fix that up.
0: Abby on Triple J Breakfast.
1: Yeah, that's better. It's just me holding it down. Someone texted in before saying, oh my God, he was soft launching. Yeah, Tyrone was in fact soft launching, a little sicky yesterday in that he was starting to get really sick and he couldn't come into work today. But God love him. I hope he's resting up. He said, what if I wake up in the morning and I'm feeling really good? Don't worry about Dol. Also, didn't look like it was heading that way. So I've been holding it down this morning. If you're just waking up, don't stress. This is actually the perfect time because I need you. I want to put the call out right now. If you have ever wanted to be a host on Triple J, if you want to be my co-host, my little short-time temporary fill-in co-host, I'm putting out the call. Text in 0439 757 555. This could really flop. There could be no one that stands up to the challenge, but I believe in you. I want you to text in. You can talk about anything. I'm opening the floor right now. It's your chance. You can talk about if you've got a hot take about something, if something crazy's happened this morning or this week that you want to talk about, if there's an artist or a song that you want to play and you want to talk about, if there's a news story you're obsessed with, something in your life, literally anything. I'm opening the floor to you. All you have to do is text in 0439 75 7555. Maybe you just want to get on the air and say the text line number. Maybe that's just a dream come true. Whatever it is, I'm looking for a co-host and the line is open. Get in touch. Don't leave me hanging, please. If not, I'll have Jujak, okay? The hardest thing, Triple J.

0: Julia Jacqueline on Triple J for your Thursday morning. Just me, Abby, hanging out with you. Poor Ty's sick. And so I've put the call out on 0439 757 555. If you've ever wanted to be a Triple J host, now is your time. I am looking for a co-host. And I've basically just opened the floor. If there is something you want to talk about, if there is a hot take on your mind, if there's a news story that you want to get into, I would love as well if there's an artist or a song that you want to gas up, if you could talk for, you know, hours, if you could talk underwater about your favourite artist or a song you're loving at the moment. Bonus points if it's Australian. Bonus points if it's newish, but, you know, it doesn't have to be. I'd love to hear from you on 0439 757 555. And I did this knowing that potentially no one would want to do this and no one would pick up the phone. But Ollie in Nam, Melbourne, you have answered the call. Ollie, thank you so much for jumping on with me. It's Abby and Ollie on Triple J Breakfast, I guess. How's your morning been?
1: Good. Thank you, Abby. I mean, that sounds like it's got a good ring to it. So
0: it
1: I like
0: does.
1: That.
0: Abby and Ollie. You know, okay.
1: Starting out strong. But no, thank you for having me.
0: Name first, the rest comes later. Ollie, tell the people a little bit about yourself. What do we need to know?
1: I am an actor from Nam. I'm in a wheelchair. So I was the first person on Neighbours that was in a wheelchair that actually had an injury. There was a lot of people that had an injury for a couple of episodes and then randomly walked. But I was the first one. But and I also am an avid sport lover. So I was going to come on here and chat to you about the current basketball world championships that are going on for wheelchair basketball.
0: Ollie, first, what I'll say is thank God we finally have some star power here on the show. We've been needing some, especially this morning. Okay, tell us about what we need to know about the wheelchair basketball championships.
1: So it's going on in Canada right now. We've got both the gliders, which is the women's, and the rollers, which is the men's. They're both competing. I'll talk about the gliders first. So gliders are very much in sort of the rebuilding phase. They're like total underdogs, but that means it's really exciting because they've got no pressure. They're playing with freedom and they're just

0: just sort of showing how far they've come in recent years. Couple of players to watch out for. We've got Georgia Munro-Cook. She's the leading scorer and her dad is the original Red Wiggle.
1: Wait, I mean, that's a what?
0: That's a combo right there.
1: Oh, my God.
0: So that's awesome. She was just over at the Cobb Games in England, and so that got a bit of news coverage, and that was cool. But they've also got some new talent like Laura Devoli, who will play her 50th international match. But then they've also got some, like, legends like Shelley Matheson, who's played over 250 games. And so she played her first Paralympics in 2004, and then she went to 2008, 2012. And she took 5 years off and had two kids. Wow. And then went back to, and then went back and was like, you know what, I'll come back and mentor some guys and help out. So incredible to have like both ends of the spectrum there.
1: Yeah, we've got a bit of the old, a bit of the new. So that's the gliders. What do we need to know about the men's teams, the rollers?
0: The rollers are very much a powerhouse. So they're looking to go better than their fifth place finish in Paris. Got a mixture of youth and experience as well. We've got Tristan Knowles, who's a six-time Paralympian. That's 20 straight years of being at the top.
1: Oh, true, because it happens every couple of years.
0: Every 4 years. So that's 04 all the way to 2024 of being at the top of the game. And then we've got an incredible emerging star in Jaylen Brown, who for basketball knowers out there is not the Jaylen Brown that plays for the Philadelphia 76ers. No, he's for the Rollers, and he's been highly touted since he started playing, like literally 7 years old, but he first represented Australia at the Paralympics in Paris at 19.
1: Wow.
0: He showed some glimpses, but everyone knew that sort of that was just the beginning, scratching the surface, and I think for him he was like, all right, let's go. And so he moved to Italy and trained over there twice a day, playing in the European League, which is a really amazing league that actually pays the wheelchair athletes and is a legit professional business.
1: Wow. So getting that sort of international experience. Ollie, I mean, the people are loving it, can I just say, on 0439 757555. Someone saying, shout out to Wheelchair Basketball. As an avid Red Dust Heelers fan, I'm loving it. The F1 of the wheelchair sports world. Is there somewhere that we can watch these wheelchair basketball championships for those who, like, you know, want to watch it?
0: Yeah, so it's literally all on YouTube. So IWBF, it's like literally IWBF YouTube channel, International Wheelchair Basketball Federation is the long term, but IWBF. And it's literally Friday, Saturday, Monday are the Rollers games and the Gliders games are Sunday, Monday and Thursday. So that's all the group games.
1: The people are already asking for your own sports segment. Can I just say, thank you so much for jumping on. That was so mad. Really appreciate it. I know it's scary to just jump on the radio, but you were an absolute natural type. Watch out for your gig. Ollie's coming.
0: I got you, and I'd love to do a comeback. So if anyone wants an update next week,
1: yes,
0: call in to Abby. Text that number.
1: God, he's good. If you want to follow Ollie's lead and have a bit of a co-host, if there's an artist you want to talk about, a sport, a hot take, whatever you like, get in touch. 0439 75 73.

0: Animals with Heat Waves here on Triple J. Just Abby holding it down. Poor Ty's a little bit under the weather. And someone did text in earlier actually saying, shout out to the co-workers who know they're getting sick. Gotta love a colleague who knows when to stay home so they don't get anyone else sick. Yeah, he's a thoughtful king. But fear not, it's not just me holding it down because I have opened up the text line to you, 0439 75755. If you've ever wanted to be a Triple J host, if there is something on your mind that you want to get off your chest, text in. We're basically just opening the floors. I've said, if there's absolutely anything you want to talk about, if there's an artist that you want to gas up, if there's a song you've been loving, if there's a hot take that you have, I mean, even this text that we got from Lauren just before, who wanted to text in saying, since you opened the floor, we should discuss the knitting phenomenon that is the boyfriend sweater curse. The legend states that it will doom the relationship if you knit something for your boyfriend or partner. I'm an avid knitter and am petrified of knitting something for a partner because I know people who have been cursed. This is what I'm talking about. We also heard from Ollie in Nam Melbourne, who gave us a rap on the wheelchair basketball championships, and you are loving it on 0439 75755. Jess, a wheelchair user herself, is here loving Ollie's segment. Ella saying, God, this guy's getting me into sport. Jess, another Jess also loving it. Steph in Nam Melbourne, Abby and Ollie, this is the best segment. I'm loving hearing Ollie's passion, learning all about wheelchair basketball. Yeah, we might have to make that a little regular situation, but we are moving on to something completely different. We have Shania in Hornsby. And Shania, there is a story that has rocked your world this week. Fill the nation in.
1: So, guys, we've covered sport. We're moving on to entertainment. Aussie actor Claire Holt has shared on her Insta stories yesterday that she and her H2O Just Add Water co-stars tried to get a reunion happening, but the producers didn't think there would be an audience for it. And I cannot believe the audacity to underestimate the power of a millennial and Gen Z female audience.
0: Wait a 2023. Second. Sorry, the television show that had, I mean, children across Australia crossing their ankles and swimming like a mermaid in their pool on holiday as a child. Shania, this is crazy. I'm glad you're getting the word out here because you're so right. Who wouldn't want to see this?
1: Exactly. In the age of the TV reboot, I can't believe this is the one that didn't get across the line. We have to put the word out, guys, and get this happening.
0: We have to get this up and happening. Can you imagine sort of like how it would, I guess, would it be them as adults in the year of 2026? Would it be like their kids? Like, how do you picture what the reboot would be, what the reunion would be like?
1: Well, in the original series, there was that group of like older previous generation mermaids who kind of were inspiring Cleo, Emma and Ricky. And I can kind of see that next generation of mermaids coming in and them being the ones to like get them up to speed with the magic and all that kind of thing.
0: Okay. I love that you know the lore as well. And people are texting in saying that they're like younger siblings are also across H2O because it's been up, like it's been on streaming. So it's kind of hit this new younger generation as well. Someone saying, yeah, my 14-year-old sister and all her friends are obsessed with the H2O series. They are crazy for not rebooting. So thank you, Shania, for putting it on the agenda, getting the word out there. This is what I'm talking about. Our new entertainment correspondent, Shania from Hornsby, people. Thank you, Shania. Oh, God, thanks so much for getting in touch. And I reckon before the headlines, all we need is just a music correspondent. If there's a song, an artist you want to yap about, let's make that happen after this. And then that basically shows almost done, right?

0: It's a bit of an hour for you on your Thursday, Abby, and not Tyrone with you, poor thing sick, but no stress because you have come through and saved me on 0439757555, acting as my temporary fill-in co-host. We've covered sport with Ollie, we've covered entertainment with Shania in Hornsby and the uproar about the H2O reunion. And now we're getting into some music. I want to do music hot takes, your recommendations, artists that you're loving on 0439757555. And Jonathan from Canberra wanting to yap about Ray. Saying, I want to know why we've moved on from This Album May Contain Hope by Ray so quickly. This is the album of the year and Click Clack Symphony is an absolute banger of a song. For those who haven't seen the music video, it is so otherworldly and a breath of fresh air. Love to hear that. We also have P from Sydney with a new music recommendation. I can feel my heartbeat. He's saying, hello, new fresh music from one of my favourite artists, Miyazawa from Sydney. I cannot shut up about this and I don't understand why they haven't blown up. Their latest release, Headphones, which is what you're hearing right now, is all I've had on repeat and everyone needs to catch up with how much of a vibe this song is and the artist so I don't feel like a crazy mega fan. You can find more of Miyazawa on Triple J on Earth. It's M-I-Y-A space Z-A-W-A. And that's not all. We've got Charlotte from Nam Melbourne. Charlotte, babe, there is an artist that you want to talk about. Tell us who it is.
1: Yeah, thanks so much. I love Adela. I don't know if anybody has like started following her rise ever since she like auditioned for Cat's Eye but didn't get through, but she is an incredible singer, incredible dancer. She trained formally with like the London Ballet School, and so like she brings that into her like music videos and like her artistry, and I just love it. And she's from Slovakia.
0: Yeah, so represent. This is the thing that I find so interesting about Adela. Not only was she training to be a member of Cat's Eye, and in the documentary, in that process, the feedback that she always was getting was, you're too much of a solo artist, like you're almost too unique and too strong and too powerful, you're like outshining the other members around you. But also she's Slovakian and she's breaking all of these records as like the first Slovakian artist on the Billboard charts and to do all these incredible things, and she's dropped this album. What do you think of the lead track from the album, Nicole Kidman? Are you loving it, Charlotte?
1: I love it. Like, of course, as an Aussie, I was like, instantly.
0: Yes!
1: and yeah, like, I just think that it's so

0: sultry, and like it's got some really nice parts. Like you can see the inspiration from all the different like pop stars throughout her career, like Lady Gaga, mm-hmm. Ariana Grande, like throughout the whole album. But Nicole Kidman is just, it's amazing.
1: Sultry is the word for it. Let's chuck it on to get us to the news. Thank you to music correspondent Charlotte in Nam, Melbourne. We'll get some headlines after this from Adela, Nicole Kidman on Triple J.

0: crossing my fingers that we get news of some live shows in Australia from that artist who I've been loving, Adela, with her latest Nicole Kidman here on Triple J Breakfast. Abby with you. It was Charlotte from Nam Melbourne putting that one across our desk. And right now we're getting some headlines with Sarah.
1: Sarah here with a quick Triple J news update. The federal government is cracking down on the illicit tobacco trade with new offences targeting organised crime distributors and retailers selling illegal cigarettes. Under the legislation, which will be introduced to Parliament today, new offences would allow authorities to rely on factors including suspiciously cheap prices, non-compliant branded packaging or concealed products to show tobacco had entered Australia unlawfully. In recent weeks, both the Coalition and One Nation have unveiled policy proposals which call for a significant reduction in the tobacco excise to combat the black market. A military aide has accidentally deployed the inflatable emergency slide on Air Force One shortly before US President Donald Trump was due to board. The slide has since been removed, and Mr. Trump departed Washington for Dallas for the first ever Republican midterm convention. The new Apple CEO has unveiled the latest iPhone lineup, including a foldable model called Duo. John Ternus took over from Tim Cook less than 2 weeks ago, but was involved in developing the new iPhone. In sport, Melbourne Victory is through to the final of Soccer's Australia Cup after a 2-0 away win over rivals Sydney FC. They'll now face either South Melbourne or Queensland Lions FC in the final. The Victory is chasing a third Australia Cup crown, which would draw them level with Adelaide United. And the family of 14-year-old Celeste Rivas Hernandez has lobbied for the death penalty

0: if musician David is found guilty of murdering their daughter.
1: Yeah, this has been such a shocking story to watch unravel. For those who need a bit of a catch up, what is David accused of?
0: So David, whose full name is David Anthony Burke, he's charged with killing Celeste Rivas Hernandez after her body was found in the trunk of a Tesla that was registered to his address in September last year. So it's been a year almost now. He's pleaded not guilty to the charges, and David's going to be tried in California, and for the last 7 years, the death penalty has been under an official temporary ban in the state, but Celeste's family are still lobbying for that punishment if he were to be found guilty.
1: Yeah, and I understand that the family has also launched a separate civil suit. So could you tell us what else they're alleging that he did?
0: That's right. So along with the criminal proceedings, the family have gone ahead and sued Davis for wrongful death. And they're also suing his mother and managers for negligence. Court documents that the US media has been reporting on show that the family is accusing David of false imprisonment and childhood sexual assault of their daughter. They say the pair met when Celeste was just 13 years old back in November 2023. And at the time, David was 18. They go on to claim that David killed her at his Hollywood Hills home when she threatened to reveal their relationship. And I do want to say, if you're in an abusive situation or know someone who is, call 1-800-RESPECT. That's 1-800-737-732. Or you can also call Lifeline on 13 11 14.
1: Yeah, really heartbreaking story. Thank you for the update, Sarah.
0: Thank you.
1: Really appreciate it. You're on Triple J. We're going to be back after this. Larissa Lambert, Tunnel Vision on your Thursday.

0: and Luca on Triple J.
1: Jordan, how sick is this? 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
1: Don't do it. 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

God, I'm a bit sad playing that one without Ty in the studio. It's me on my lonesome. Abby here with you on Triple J Brekkie. Poor Ty is unwell, although you have been coming through as my co-host this hour on 0439757555, texting in, telling me what you want to talk about. And I'm really loving it. But there is a story. Oh, before I get to it, we just played Slater. Crank 2 comes out tomorrow. And we've heard it because she played it at her live show. It's really hectic, and if you've heard Crank, you'll know the sort of energy. And so we want to know from you if it'll be too hectic to play when it comes out tomorrow. She's confirmed that it's dropping tomorrow. So if you would like to hear Crank 2, just text Crank and we'll compile those, put them to the people and make sure that we play it for you tomorrow. But right now, there's some new music that I want to play.

0: from an artist by the name of Dylan. Now, Dylan and a video that she posted might have come across your feed in the same way that it did mine. I had heard of Dylan before. I knew that she opened for Maisie Peters. I'd heard her music a little bit. I wasn't majorly across her, though, I'll admit. She's an English pop rock artist. And she uploaded this video where she was crying to camera. It was really emotional about how challenging it had been for her to release new music. Take a listen.
1: I've spent the best part of the last year and a half trying to get into a situation where I'm allowed to release music. I have had two albums canned, and I have written a new one, and I have paused my campaign so that we could get into a position where I was allowed to release music.
0: I would love to know if you saw this video. For those who, you know, need a bit of a backstory, she had, as she said, two albums scrapped by her label. She wrote a third and then found out a week before releasing the first song from the album that it had to be scrapped, as well as the label was saying they had no budget and couldn't offer any press. And this video, it blew up. It had millions of views. It had comments from a bunch of artists in there, like Natalie Imbruglia and Cara Delevingne, Mahalia, Paris Paloma, and so many more. And I think the comment that stuck to a lot of people was from Ray, who had similar issues with her label back in the day. And Ray said, "I want to encourage you to not give up. When there is a will, there is a way. Stay strong. Hang on to those dreams. When we hit rock bottom, the only way is up." And with all of this support, the label then backed down and have agreed for this song to drop. And all I say to that is power to the artists, power to the fans, and power to social media, because without all of those three forces combined, who would have known if this song would ever see the light of day? And it just is a reminder of what so many artists have to go through in battling the music industry that us fans don't really see from the outside, the forces that artists have to fight against just to get their music out there. And so we're so happy for Dylan that this is out in the world. To Love and to Lose is the name of it, here on Triple J.

and Utility back into it. And in before that, brand new music from Dylan, who is an artist out of the UK and had posted about how her label had shelved two of her albums and was about to shelve a third, including the, you know, the lead single from that album, until she posted about it, got all of this public pressure and was finally allowed to release it. And now it is out in the world. It is Dylan, To Love and To Lose.

0: Anna in Cameray, on Cameray Land in Sydney, saying, yay for Dylan. I think the public need to know some of the industry shenanigans. We want to support artists, so it's good to know when we can swing into action and back them up. And Sophia in Ashfield, you've also gotten in touch. You actually saw Dylan in London years ago, right?
1: Yeah, back in 2019, she opened for another artist I really like called Nas, and she was just so fantastic that I was like, oh, I've got to see her again, and bought tickets to another two of her shows after that.
0: How was she live?
1: She was just magnetic. Like, she was so much fun, just clearly, like, having a blast. And I was actually at one of the gigs, it's a tiny little venue, and I was in the crowd standing next to her dad.
0: Oh, I love that.
1: Great.
0: And you will have,
1: like, loving it.
0: You'll have that story forever. If Dylan ever blows up, it'll be like, yep, and I was standing next to her dad at this little gig in London. I don't think love was made for me. Bree saying, wait, this actually goes so hard, immediately getting added to my playlist. And Audrey in Nile, Melbourne, also saw her live at Northcote Social Club. Absolutely amazing artist. That video was hard to watch, says Audrey, but showed how the music community is so lovely and passionate and supportive. Yeah, seeing all those artists backing her up in the comments was really, really cool. And hopefully we get to hear more of this album that is complete, and hopefully even the ones that have had to be shelved in the past from Dylan. Look, it's nearly time to get out of here. We're going to catch up with Lucy Smith on the other side of this. Your Like A Virgin from last week, courtesy of Violet Grohl. I'll fill you in on who's going to be in the Like A Virgin studio tomorrow, give you a little clue as to what they could be covering as well. So don't go anywhere.

0: Violet Grohl last week in the Leica Version studio taking on The Cure with High. And tomorrow it is going to be a very different vibe when these guys come through. Or maybe it's not. Maybe they're going to take on an acoustic version of an 80s song. We just don't know. Lucy Smith is here.
1: Imagine that.
0: I mean, stranger things have happened.
1: Yes.
0: You know what I mean? I mean, for those who don't know, the Australian drill group, they're iconic. They're from Mount Druitt in Western Sydney. Their breakthrough in the beginning gained over 1 million views in 48 hours. And they've just been going from strength to strength. And tomorrow, we can tell you, Lucy, they're going to be covering a song that featured in a famous ad.
1: Oh! What's that? It's a big ad. Very big ad.
0: Yes.
1: Full orchestral.
0: Full orchestra version. I like it. And doing the jingle as well. Yeah, like just not the original at all.
1: So freaking big. Okay, a song in an ad. Oh, it's 13, 13, 32.
0: Okay, that's Jack James is clapping in the back of the studio. Jack, do you have any ideas?
2: Well, Lucy's a Wollongong girl, so maybe Windang Road to Wingdang.
1: Oh!
2: That could be a good one.
1: Computer Town, Australia.
2: Windang Road to Wingdang.
1: I love it. You're like, the song was in an ad, it's not a jingle.
0: Hey!
2: Name's two jingles.
0: Well, get your guesses in 0439757555. I'm getting out of here. First of all, before I get out of here, thank you to everyone who has kept me company this morning.
1: Good on you for holding it down.
0: Thank you so much. I mean, you do it every single day. Oh, yeah. Lucy, what's coming up on your show?
1: Well, I will have company with Dr. Carl after 11 o'clock. Big exciting news coming up after 9. You do not want to miss this. That's all I'll say for now.
0: Jack, anything from you?
2: No.

0: Morning, Sarah Omer with Triple J News. Experts are warning social media ads promoting a new so-called rib contouring surgery could fuel pressure to achieve extreme body shapes. The procedure has recently been made available in Australia, as Shari Hams explains.
1: Social media influencers are spruiking the contouring surgery where the ribs are fractured and made smaller.
2: I just can't believe that I recovered so well and I look so good. And it's day one, like I'm swelling. This is swelling right now.
1: The procedure was done by Indonesian company Snatched Waist and has now been offered in Australia. One Brisbane plastic surgeon newly accredited to perform the surgery says many of his patients are seeking it for scoliosis or gender-affirming surgery. But eating disorder experts are concerned about the online promotion of the surgery, which won't be subject to Australia's restriction on advertising medical procedures. The ABC does not suggest the company or those promoting it are breaking the law.
0: The federal government is set to unveil new laws targeting the booming illicit tobacco trade in Australia. Under the legislation, which will be introduced to Parliament today, authorities would be allowed to rely on evidence such as suspiciously cheap prices to show tobacco is illegal. In other news, opposition frontbencher Andrew Hastie has described a satirical cartoon posted by One Nation describing him as a traitor as a red line for him and an attack on veterans. One Nation leader Pauline Hanson is refusing to take the video down amid an escalating spat between them. The Liberal MP has labelled Senator Hanson weak, but is steering clear of taking legal action over the cartoon.
3: Not after legal action, particularly when she's financed by Australia's richest person. Why would I walk into a fight that I can't win financially? But yes, I'm going to impose costs politically.
0: New research shows AI may be increasing demand for some entry-level office workers, challenging fears the technology will wipe out graduate jobs. Here's Bronwyn Herbert.
4: Online employment platform Seek analysed millions of Australian job ads posted between 2016 and 2025. It found occupations where AI is more likely to help workers perform tasks have seen an increase in the share of entry-level vacancies since ChatGPT was released. These professions include marketing, accounting and human resources. However, Seek says occupations with greater exposure to AI automation, including software programming, as well as some sales and finance roles, showed signs of weaker early career hiring.
0: And the LA Rams have touched down in Melbourne ahead of their historic NFL clash against the San Francisco 49ers tomorrow. It'll be the first ever regular season NFL game hosted in Australia. That's news for now. 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

on Triple J. On Triple J. Lucy Smith here with you. I'm so sorry. I'm having a little bit of a technical difficulty in the studio this morning, but it's good to be with you here on Mornings. We're off the back of that. Tuvalu.

0: we've been getting excited for her new record, Estrus. The album is going to be out very soon, and she has some very exciting news for Australian fans this morning. Yes, if you are listening to Mornings right now, I can tell you she's coming our way.
1: Hey Triple J, it's Tuvalu. I cannot wait to come back to Australia and perform with the Estrus tour. It's going to be a really emotional, beautiful, sweaty journey that I hope you're ready to go on with me. Can't wait to see you soon. Let's go.
0: Yes, she is coming our way. And you know what? The last time she was here, I think it would have been for Splendor in the Grass, where she absolutely lit it up. She is someone who knows how to perform. She's someone who really brings that energy. And she always gets a little bit deep with it. You know, no matter what she's performing, she puts her all. You can hear the emotion even on this track.

So I can tell you she's going to be kicking it off in Brisbane March 1st at Fortitude Music Hall. Margaret Court Arena is up next in Melbourne on March 3. Sydney on the 5th at the Horton Pavilion. And heading to Perth at the Ice Cream Factory on March 7. 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It is the Tuvalu Estrus Tour.

She brings the drama no matter where she is. And this record, it is primal. She said, I love going down under. Australia, I'm coming back. It's going to be sweatier, dirtier, and more emotional than ever. So let's do it. A track from Tuvalu. This is off Estrus. It's DNH, Drunk and Horny. March 2027, Tuvalu. Coming our way. Details online now.

That is Tuvalu talking to a friend who is a little bit of a liability. DNH, drunk and horny. But you know what? In a positive way, that could be you next year at the Estra store. Tuvalu, very exciting news. She's bringing that record our way. It's going to be dropping very soon and you'll have time to know all the tracks that she plays out in March. Hang on. March? This is around Mardi Gras time. Surely. She's going to be in Sydney at the Horton Pavilion on March 5. Like I said, kicking it off in Brizzy on the 1st, Melbourne on the 3rd, and then Perth on the 7th. Bang, bang, bang. Salty on support as well. If you know Salty, she is someone who is a real party starter. Great tunes, which you can check out now over on Triple J and Earth. And all those details you can check out now over on Triple J's socials. Good to be with you. My name's Lucy Smith. This is Thursday. You and I are hanging out for the next couple of hours before Dr. Carl joins us after 11 o'clock to answer all of your science questions. Right here, Arctic Monkeys, are you mine?

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1: This is Triple J.
0: Cause last year was pretty shit.

It's a wall of sound from the Brisbane Four Piece. Absolutely stopped me in my tracks. Special Features is their name. They just hit the stage at Big Sound. They're going to be at Yours and Ours Festival over the October long weekend. And that was their latest single. It's called Poles. Before that, you had Grub with Shake It here on Triple J Mornings. Coming up. That's all you get. Gonna hang around and hear it. Right here, Dane. Love, love, Triple J.